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4: We'll be starting off our day with mostly cloudy skies, but as the day goes on, that gradually clears off to become sunny, with daytime temperatures around 72 degrees and overnight lows around 54. Then for the next few days, we'll have sunny skies throughout Wednesday, warming us up to the low 80s. Then on Thursday, some clouds roll in with a chance of rain while still remaining warm in the upper 70s. I'm Nate, and that is your latest KIXI forecast.
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1: NBC News Radio, I'm Scott Carr. Kentucky Senator Mitch McConnell has issued a statement following rumors of serious health issues surrounding the 84-year-old. McConnell's office released a picture of the senator smiling in a hospital chair, saying that he went to the hospital for a fall last month and was then diagnosed with pneumonia. He says he won't be coming back to the Senate floor to vote just yet, but is not taking a break from the business of the Senate. President Trump says Senator Lindsey Graham was like a member of the family to him. The president mourned the death of Graham on NBC's Meet the Press, on which the South Carolina Republican had been scheduled to appear Sunday morning. Lawmakers from both sides of the aisle are paying tribute to their late colleague. California Democratic Senator Adam Schiff calls Graham larger than life and called his passing a giant loss for Congress. There's a threat of flash floods looming over millions across the U.S. today. Details from Lisa Carton.
2: Flood watches are in effect from Tennessee to Kentucky, as well as parts of West Virginia, Virginia, and the Carolinas. Damaging winds and heavy rainfall are expected to be the main threats across parts of the region. This comes after Missouri was slammed with catastrophic flooding after rounds of heavy rain. One person was found dead after being swept away by floodwaters. I'm Lisa Carton.
1: The U.S. is insisting the Strait of Hormuz remains open despite Iran declaring it's closed. U.S. Central Command says traffic is flowing through the key waterway. In an ex post Sunday morning, U.S. Central Command said traffic is flowing through the key waterway, adding that U.S. forces are positioned and prepared to ensure freedom of navigation. This after Iran said the strait is closed until further notice. The World Cup semifinal rounds are almost here. France and Spain will kick off from Arlington, Texas on Tuesday, and Lionel Messi and Argentina continue their World Cup title defense against Jude Bellingham's England squad. They'll play in Atlanta Wednesday. Scott Carr, NBC News Radio.
3: We'll be starting off our day with mostly cloudy skies, but as the day goes on, that gradually clears off to become sunny, with daytime temperatures around 72 degrees and overnight lows around 54. Then for the next few days, we'll have sunny skies throughout Wednesday, warming us up to the low 80s. Then on Thursday, some clouds roll in with a chance of rain, while still remaining warm in the upper 70s. I'm Nate, and that is your latest KIXI forecast.
4: Hi everyone, I'm Craig Orndorff. Welcome to Seems Like Old Times. Come on in and join us as we listen to the memories. It is great to have you here again, everyone. Happy weekend. I hope it's a good one wherever you are, and I'll try to make it even better with some of the greatest music of all time. And today it's a special edition of the show, a salute to summer. This will be the first of 2 weeks with the subject. We have lots of records with summer in the title, and some songs about the seasonal activities we take part in. So why don't you come up with a few numbers with that theme, and we'll see if they match with our summer playlist on today's Seems Like Old Time.

I guess we could call those a couple of summertime classics. In the Good Old Summertime, a 1949 transcription from the Mellow Men, featuring Bob Hamlin, the lead tenor, second tenor Max Smith, Bill Lee, the baritone, and Thurl Ravenscroft, the bass. The song dates back to the Tin Pan Alley era, 1902, composed by George Evans and Wren Shields. And from 1963, Nat King Cole and the Lazy, Hazy, Crazy Days of Summer. He was accompanied by the Ralph Carmichael Orchestra. We jump ahead to 1997, and this has become a staple of our summer songs library. Electric violinist Tracy Silverman plays Vivaldi's Summer.

That's Tracy Silverman with a quasi-synthesized version of Vivaldi's Summer. Well, from the new age of the 90s, we go to the swinging big bands of the 30s. It's the Tommy Dorsey Orchestra. Is This Gonna Be My Lucky Summer?

0: 1937, Tommy Dorsey with his Dixieland small group, the Clam Bake Seven, featuring Edith Wright's vocals, Is This Gonna Be My Lucky Summer? And it's a summer special on today's Seems Like Old Times.
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0: It's a summer spectacular on today's Seems Like Old Times. Here's a definite sound of the season from Percy Faith.

The theme from the motion picture, A Summer Place. Now, in the film, it was played by Hugo Winterhalter. But the most popular recording was done by the Percy Faith Orchestra, spending 9 weeks at number one in 1960. Well, for some folks, their summer place is the beach. And one in particular for Connie Boswell. It happened.

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A couple of beach-going numbers from the 1930s. From 38, Slim and Slam. Slim Gaylord and Slam Stewart with Dancing on the Beach. And from 36, On the Beach at Ballybally from Connie Boswell. And while we're strolling the sand, how about a samba with Astrud Gilberto?

From 1967, Astrud Gilberto and Beach Samba. And you know, when you're at the beach, you can't really help but notice the bathing suits they wear these days.

0: That's Brian Hyland and his number one 1960 record, Itsy Bitsy Teeny Weeny Yellow Polka Dot Bikini. And his whispering friend was Trudy Packer, one of the songs of summertime on today's Seems Like Old Times.
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0: We're back on Seems Like Old Times. I'm your host, Craig Orndorff. And today is a summer spectacular, nothing but summer songs. And we'll call this segment Summer Romance. And it begins with Andy Williams.
2: Who

0: A couple of tunes with the same title. They're completely different songs and completely different styles. We just heard A Cheery Summer Love by Joni James from 1957. And before that, A Wistful Summer Love from Andy Williams. That was from his 1960 album, Lonely Street. And we changed the mood again for A Pensive Doris Day and A Faded Summer Love.
1: You left

0: there was something cheery about the vocals of the Ames Brothers, wasn't it? They are a summer sweetheart from 1956, preceded by Doris Day and A Faded Summer Love. That was recorded in 1967 and was on her Love album that wasn't released until 1994. It's a tip of the cap to summer on today's Seems Like Old Times.
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0: From 1956, The Maguire Sisters and Picnic from the motion picture of the same name. That's one of our summertime activities, just like fishing.
1: I tell you why I can't find you. Every time I go out to your place, you gone fishing.
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0: Well, I'm a busy man, Louie. 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
0: 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I got me a piece of Gary.
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0: 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They each take a side.
1: But you just don't give a darn.
0: Give them 4 bits of cow and hand lotion.
1: You just never seem to learn.
0: Man, you taught me.
1: You ain't got no ambition.
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1: Gone fishing. Got your hound dog by your side.
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0: Of course, Bing Crosby and Louis Armstrong, they've gone fishing, recording from 1951. Now, of course, during the summertime, a lot of kids are heading off to camp. Oh, and there's some wonderful memories there. And I'm sure you've held on to the letters that your kids wrote to you from camp. And maybe they sound a bit like this one from Alan Sherman.
1: Hello, mother. Hello, father. Here I am at Camp Granada. Camp is very entertaining. And they say we'll have some fun if it stops raining. I went hiking with Joe Spivey. He developed poison ivy. You remember Leonard Skinner. He got ptomaine poisoning last night after dinner. All the counselors hate the waiters. And the lake has alligators. And the head coach wants no sissies. So he reads to us from something called Ulysses. No, I don't want this should scare you. But my bunkmate has malaria. You remember Jeffrey Hardy. They're about to organize a searching party. Take me home, oh, mother, father, take

0: 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Modafada, kindly disregard this letter.
1: That's Alan Sherman with a letter from Camp Granada. Now, one thing you must have at camp is a sing-along. Yes, one of those songs to sing around the campfire.
2: Oh, Henry?
3: Yes, Liza?
2: Did you fetch the water?
3: Go fetch the water. There's a hole in the bucket, dear Liza, there's a hole in the bucket, dear Liza, a hole.
2: Well, fix it, dear Henry, dear Henry, dear Henry. Go fix it, dear Henry, fix it.
3: With what shall I fix it, dear Liza, with what shall I fix it, dear Liza, with what?

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1: With what shall I cut it, dear Liza, with what shall I cut it, dear Liza, with what?
0: With an axe, dear Henry, dear Henry, dear Henry, with an axe, dear Henry, with an axe.

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0: Well, wet it, dear Henry, dear Henry, dear Henry. 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
1: With what shall I wet it, dear Liza, dear Liza? With what shall I wet it, dear Liza, with what?
0: Try water, dear Henry, dear Henry, dear Henry. Try water, dear Henry, dear Henry. Use water.
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0: In a bucket, dear Henry, dear Henry, dear Henry. In a bucket, dear Henry, dear Henry. In a bucket.
1: There's a hole in the bucket, dear Liza, dear Liza. There's a hole in the bucket, dear Liza, a hole.
2: That's always a fun one. There's a hole in the bucket. That was Harry Belafonte with Odetta. Well, that's it for hour number one of today's show. After the break, more of our summer special here on Seems Like Old Times.

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1: NBC News Radio, I'm Scott Carr. President Trump is ordering American flags be lowered nationwide in honor of U.S. Senator Lindsey Graham. The 71-year-old South Carolina Republican died after a brief and sudden illness Saturday night, according to his office. In a Sunday post on social media, Trump called Graham a truly great man who achieved so much for our country. American flags will fly at half-staff through July 18th. Several of Graham's colleagues have been offering their thoughts and condolences. Republican Senator Tim Scott from South Carolina says America's lost a true statesman.
2: Scott mourned the loss of his fellow South Carolina Republican during an appearance on CNN's State of the Union, saying the news is a devastating loss.
3: It is a morning of mourning for me. It's a powerful reminder that life is fleeting, that we are not here very long.
2: I'm Lisa Taylor.
1: Longtime senator from Kentucky, Mitch McConnell's released a statement after rumors of serious health issues surrounding the 84-year-old. McConnell's office has released a picture of the senator smiling in a hospital chair, saying he went to the hospital for a fall last month and was then diagnosed with pneumonia. He says on advice from doctors, he won't be able to return to the Senate floor to vote, but is not taking a break from the business of the Senate. The U.S. ambassador to the U.N., Mike Waltz, is saying the ceasefire between the U.S. and Iran has broken down, telling ABC's This Week Iran hasn't been living up to the memo of understanding and that all options are back on the table.
4: Regardless of whether you're party to some conflict, you cannot start shooting in all directions, attacking your neighbors, attacking civilian shipping, civilian infrastructure, throwing mines in international waterways.
1: This amid new tensions surrounding the Strait of Hormuz, the U.S. insists the strait remains open. But Iran has said the strait is closed until further notice. Scott Carr, NBC News Radio.
5: We'll be starting off our day with mostly cloudy skies, but as the day goes on, that gradually clears off to become sunny, with daytime temperatures around 72 degrees and overnight lows around 54. Then for the next few days, we'll have sunny skies throughout Wednesday, warming us up to the low 80s. Then on Thursday, some clouds roll in with a chance of rain, while still remaining warm in the upper 70s. I'm Nate, and that is your latest KIXI forecast.
6: This is hour number two of Seems Like Old Times. I'm your host, Craig Orndorff. Glad to be with you this weekend. Thanks for coming back for part two of the show. And if you're just joining us, it's a special edition of the program, Summer Songs. We're breaking from the normal format today so that I could give the research staff a much-needed and much-deserved vacation. So I went back into the record library and pulled out a couple of armfuls of summer songs. And you can't think about summertime without thinking about the warm sun. And that's the subject of this number from Dick Robertson on A Simmery Summery Day.

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The nearest thing to heaven on a simmery, summery day. What is the use of hustle bustle? 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

0: the way. The nearest thing to heaven on a simmery, summery day. 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
1: From 1940, the Dick Robertson Orchestra with the leader on the vocals on a simmery, summery day. Now, while days like that are a bit uncomfortable, there is an upside, because it's watermelon weather.

1952, Perry Como with Eddie Fisher, backed by the Mitchell Ayers Orchestra, and Watermelon Weather. Well, if that doesn't cool you off on a hot day, how about a soft summer breeze? This is Eddie Haywood.

0: A 1956 hit for Eddie Haywood's Soft Summer Breeze. The national pastime is a big part of summer, and the best of the big leagues will gather in Philadelphia on Tuesday for the All-Star Game. So you have a few days to learn who's on the roster.
1: Well, Costello, I'm going to New York with you. You know, Bucky Harris, the Yanks manager, gave me a job as coach for as long as you're on the team.
2: Look, Abbott, if you're the coach, you must know all the players.
1: I certainly do.
2: Well, you know, I never met the guys, so you'll have to tell me their names, and then I'll know who's playing on the team.
1: Oh, I'll tell you their names, but you know, strange as it may seem, they give these ballplayers nowadays very peculiar names.
2: You mean funny names?
1: Strange names, pet names, like Dizzy Dean and...
2: His brother Daffy.
1: Daffy Dean.
2: I'm their French cousin.
1: French?
2: Gouffet.
1: Gouffet Dean, oh, I see. Well, let's see, we have on the bags, we have who's on first, what's on second, I don't know who's on third.
2: That's what I want to find out.
1: I say, who's on first, what's on second, I don't know who's on third.
2: Are you the manager?
1: Yes.
2: You're going to be the coach, too?
1: Yes.
2: And you know the fellow's name?
1: Oh, I should.
2: Well, then who's on first?
1: Yes.
2: I mean the fellow's name.
1: Who?
2: The guy on first.
1: Who?
2: The first baseman.
1: Who?
2: The guy playing
1: who
2: first.
1: Who is on first?
2: I'm asking you who's on first.
1: That's the man's name.
2: That's whose name?
1: Yes.
2: Well, go ahead and tell
1: That's
2: me.
1: That's it.
2: That's who?
1: Yes.
2: Look, you got a first baseman?
1: Certainly.
2: Who's playing first?
1: That's right.
2: When you pay off the first baseman every month, who gets the money?
1: Every dollar of it.
2: All I'm trying to find out is the fellow's name on first base.
1: Who?
2: The guy that gets the
1: That's
2: money.
1: That's it.
2: Who gets the money on
1: he
2: first
1: He does, every dollar. Sometimes his wife comes down and collects it.
2: Whose wife?
1: Yes. What's wrong with that?
2: Look, all I want to know is when you sign up the first baseman, how does he sign his name to the
1: Who?
2: Contract? The guy.
1: Who?
2: How does he sign his
1: That's
2: name?
1: That's how he signs it.
2: Who?
1: Yes.
2: All I'm trying to find out is what's the guy's name on first base?
1: No, what is on second base?
2: I'm not asking you who's on second.
1: Who's on first?
2: One base at a time.
1: Well, don't change the players.
2: I'm not changing nobody.
1: Take it easy, buddy.
2: I'm only asking you, who's the guy on first base?
1: That's right.
2: Okay.
1: All right.
2: What's name on first
1: base? No, what is on second?
2: I'm not asking you who's on second.
1: Who's on third?
2: I don't know.
1: Oh, he's on third. We're not talking about him. Now, let's get on.
2: Now, how did I get on third base?
1: Why, you mentioned his name.
2: If I mention a third baseman's name, who did I say is playing third?
1: No, who's playing first?
2: What's on first?
1: What's on second?
2: I don't know.
1: He's on third.
2: There I go, back on third again. Will you stay on third base
1: right.
2: and don't go off it?
1: All right, I don't even know.
2: Now, who's playing third base?
1: Why do you insist on putting who on third base?
2: What am I putting on third?
1: What is on second?
2: You don't want who on second.
1: Who is on first?
2: I don't know.
3: Third base!
2: Look, you got outfield?
1: Sure.
2: The left fielder's name.
1: Why?
2: I just thought I'd ask.
1: Well, I just thought I'd tell you.
2: Then tell me who's playing left field.
1: Who is playing first?
2: I'm not. Stay out of the infield! I want to know what's the guy's name in left field.
1: No, what is on second?
2: I'm not asking you who's on second.
1: Who's on first?
2: I don't know. Third base! And the left fielder's name?
1: Why?
2: Because.
1: Oh, he's center field.
2: He is center field! Look, you got a pitcher on the team.
1: Sure.
2: The pitcher's name.
1: Tamara.
2: You don't want to tell me today?
1: I'm telling you,
2: then
1: man.
2: Go ahead.
1: Tamara.
2: What time?
1: What time what?
2: What time tomorrow you going to tell me who's pitching?
1: Now listen, who is not pitching?
2: Your arm, you say, who's on first? I want to know what's the pitcher's name.
1: What's on second?
2: I don't know.
1: Third base.
2: Got a catcher?
1: Certainly.
2: The catcher's name.
1: Today.
2: Today. And tomorrow's pitcher.
1: Now you've got it.
2: All we got is a couple of days on the team. I'm a catcher, too.
1: So they tell me.
2: I get behind the plate, do some fancy catching. Tomorrow's pitching on my team, and a heavy hitter gets up.
1: Yes.
2: Now, the heavy hitter bunts the ball. When he bunts the ball, me being a good catcher, I want to throw the guy out of first base, so I pick up the ball and throw it to who?
1: Now, that's the first thing you've said right.
2: I don't even know what I'm talking about.
1: Well, that's all you have to do.
2: Is to throw the ball at first base.
1: Yes.
2: Now, who's got it?
1: Naturally.
2: Look, if I throw the ball at first base, somebody's got to get it. Now, who has it?
1: Naturally.
2: Who?
1: Naturally.
2: Naturally?
1: Naturally.
2: So I pick up the ball and I throw it to naturally.
1: No, you don't. You throw the ball in a hole.
2: Naturally.
1: That's different.
2: That's what I said.
1: You're not saying that.
2: I throw the ball in naturally.
1: You throw it to who?
2: Naturally.
1: That's it.
2: That's what I said.
1: Listen, you ask me.
2: I throw the ball to who?
1: Naturally.
2: Now you ask me.
1: You throw the ball to who?
2: Naturally.
1: That's
2: same
1: it.
2: As you.
1: Don't change it around.
2: Same as you.
1: Go ahead, now get it over.
2: I throw the ball to who? Whoever it is drops the ball and the guy runs a second.
1: Yes.
2: Who picks up the ball and throws it to what? What throws it to, I don't know. I don't know, throws it back to tomorrow. Triple play.
1: Yes.
2: Another guy gets up and it's a long fly ball to because. Why? I don't know. He's on third and I don't give a darn.
1: What?
2: I said I don't give a darn.
1: Oh, that's our shortstop.
2: I'm an idiot. Come on.
0: 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Part of our summertime celebration on today's Seems Like Old Times.
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0: We love summer on today's Seems Like Old Times. And during the summertime, the day doesn't end at sundown. In fact, for many, it's just getting started. Oh, those summer nights. This is Mitch Miller with Song for a Summer Night.

That's June Christie, Lost in a Summer Night, from her 1957 album Gone for the Day, accompanied by Pete Rugolo's orchestra. And 1 year earlier came Mitch Miller with Song for a Summer Night. You may remember that song as being two parts. That was part one, the second part was a vocal, and was composed for an episode of the TV show Studio One. A more seasonal nighttime numbers now. Here are the Four Preps and A Lazy Summer Night.

The Les Baxter Orchestra and Tahiti, A Summer Night at Sea. That came from his 1957 LP, Ports of Pleasure. And before that, from 1960, The Four Preps and Lazy Summer Night. That was from their album, Down by the Station. And one more number for After Dark, from Joe Stafford and Gordon McRae.

0: What a wonderful duo. Joe Stafford and Gordon McRae. Their voices blended perfectly. That was Stars of the Summer Night from the late 1940s with Paul Weston's orchestra. Part of our applause for summer on today's Seems Like Old Times.
1: Hi, this is Liza with your Kixie Events Calendar. Coming up in August, we have two great shows coming to the White River Amphitheater in Auburn, Washington. We have Santana and the Doobie Brothers on August 6th and Toto coming on August 18th. And don't forget the Evergreen State Fair, August 31st through September 7th. 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
0: It's a summer spectacular on today's Seems Like Old Times.

Ah, nice. The Summer Samba from Walter Wanderley and his trio from 1966. Let's stay in the 60s now, 6 years earlier. This song appeared in the film The Alamo, starring John Wayne, and it was sung by the Brothers Four.

0: From 1938, B. Wayne with the Larry Clinton Orchestra and Summer Souvenirs. And we also had the 1960 recording of The Green Leaves of Summer by the Brothers Four. It's a salute to the season on This Seems Like Old Times.
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8: 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Are there smooth, mellow sounds? 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

Here's Jan Savitt's orchestra, Jan Savitt and his Top Hatters and Indian Summer, a 1939 recording with the vocals by Bon Bon. His stage name, obviously. His mom named him George Tennell. And we also heard the theme from the motion picture Summer of 42, written by Michel Legrand. But it was a hit for Peter Nero in 1971. Now back at the top of the show, I asked you to play a little match game with me. Yeah, come up with your own list of songs about summer. And I hope I hit on some of those. If not, maybe next week we'll connect on a few others. Now we only have two songs remaining for today, and I bet they were both on your list. One of those, the Gershwins, Summertime.

0: Frank Sinatra's 1966 recording of Summer Wind that appeared on the Strangers in the Night album. And we also heard from Billie Holiday, Summertime, a 1936 recording, and among her accompanist, Chu Berry on tenor sax, Bunny Berrigan on trumpet. It was Artie Shaw on clarinet, and Cozy Cole played the drums. That was, of course, from the Gershwin's opera Porgy and Bess. And also give lyrical credits to DeBose and Dorothy Hayward. Well, that's it for this week's show, everybody. We are all out of time. It's been great having you here, and I look forward to you coming back next week when we'll have even more summer songs. So until we meet again, this is Craig Orndorff signing off for Seems Like Old Times.
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2: NBC News Radio, I'm Scott Carr. Kentucky Senator Mitch McConnell has issued a statement following rumors of serious health issues surrounding the 84-year-old. McConnell's office released a picture of the senator smiling in a hospital chair, saying that he went to the hospital for a fall last month and was then diagnosed with pneumonia. He says he won't be coming back to the Senate floor to vote just yet, but is not taking a break from the business of the Senate. President Trump says Senator Lindsey Graham was like a member of the family to him. The president mourned the death of Graham on NBC's Meet the Press, on which the South Carolina Republican had been scheduled to appear Sunday morning. Lawmakers from both sides of the aisle are paying tribute to their late colleague. California Democratic Senator Adam Schiff calls Graham larger than life and called his passing a giant loss for Congress. There's a threat of flash floods looming over millions across the U.S. today. Details from Lisa Carton.
3: Flood watches are in effect from Tennessee to Kentucky, as well as parts of West Virginia, Virginia, and the Carolinas. Damaging winds and heavy rainfall are expected to be the main threats across parts of the region. This comes after Missouri was slammed with catastrophic flooding after rounds of heavy rain. One person was found dead after being swept away by floodwaters. I'm Lisa Carton.
2: The U.S. is insisting the Strait of Hormuz remains open, despite Iran declaring it's closed. U.S. Central Command says traffic is flowing through the key waterway. In an ex post Sunday morning, U.S. Central Command said traffic is flowing through the key waterway, adding that U.S. forces are positioned and prepared to ensure freedom of navigation. This after Iran said the strait is closed until further notice. The University of Michigan is preparing to take a closer look into the culture of its athletic department. Michigan commissioned an investigation in December following the firing of football coach Sharon Moore. ESPN reports the school's regents are expected to discuss an investigation this Thursday. Scott Carr, NBC News Radio.
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9: I'm Greg Bell, and we begin this time with the radio series that became I Love Lucy. And after that, another radio version of a television show, as Uncle Milty stops by. Lucille Ball's best-known TV program debuted in October of 1951, but I Love Lucy indeed traced its roots back to radio. Lucy got her own radio show beginning in the summer of 1948, co-starring with Richard Denning. Joining the two leads in this one, Ruth Parent as Katie the Maid, Gail Gordon as Mr. Atterbury, and Bea Benaderet as his wife Iris. It's from October 7th, 1949.
10: Yes, it's the new gay family series starring Lucille Ball with Richard Denning. 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
11: J-E-L-L. 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
11: Jell-O tapioca puddings. Yes, sorry.
10: And now Lucille Ball with Richard Denning as Liz and George Cooper, two people who live together and like it. As we look in on the Coopers, it's morning. Katie, the maid, is singing in the kitchen as Liz Cooper enters.
14: Some enchanted evening, you will meet a stranger.
15: Good morning, Katie.
14: Good morning, Mrs. Cooper. Across a crowded room.
15: Well, what makes you so happy across an empty kitchen?
14: Oh, Mr. Negley, the mailman, was just here.
15: Katie, have you been playing post office?
14: No, but I had been giving him a cup of coffee every morning.
15: Oh, I wondered why we've been getting our mail before anyone else in the neighborhood. He must like the way you percolate.
14: Oh, I don't percolate for him. He's a Silex man.
15: Oh,
14: that's three kinds of coffee I have to make every morning. I'm an old-fashioned boil drinker. He's Silex, and you and Mr. Cooper are drips.
15: Well, thanks a lot.
14: Oh, well, I didn't mean it like that, Mrs. Cooper.
15: I know. Say, was there anything interesting in the mail? Oh, the mail. Where did you put it? Where is it? Where is it?
14: Please, let go of my apron. You're choking me. It's on the table by Mr. Cooper's plate.
15: Oh, there should be a bill there from Miller's department store. I have to get it out before George sees it.
16: Hey, how come the mail's so early?
15: Too late. Cross your fingers, Katie. Maybe it isn't in today's mail.
14: My goodness, what's on the bill that's so important?
15: Oh, a little velveteen suit I couldn't resist and shouldn't have bought and finally did and wish I hadn't.
14: Oh, I'll bet it didn't even come this morning.
16: Liz?
15: Want to give any odds?
16: May I see you a moment, Elizabeth?
15: My full name. Oh, he's really ripping. Start a roaring fire, Katie. He'll want to heat up a few pokers.
14: Oh, yes, ma'am.
15: Good morning, George. How's my little husband this morning?
16: Liz, do you have any idea what the mailman brought this morning?
15: The mail?
16: No, a bill from Miller's department store for $98.
15: Oh.
16: I'm sure you have a reasonable explanation for this.
15: I have.
16: Liz, we talked this over last month, and you promised you'd never charge anything again without asking me, didn't you?
15: Yes, George.
16: Well?
15: Let's face it, George. I'm rotten through and through.
16: Now, Liz, you can't kid your way out of this.
15: Oh, I don't mean to buy those things, George. I just go in to browse, and some sneaky little clerk catches me with my charger plate down.
16: Liz, back like the coat last month, and the two hats the month before that, and the blouse before that.
15: Oh, George, don't make me take anything else back to Miller's. Do you know what they call me down there? Mrs. George Retriever.
16: Well, I'm sorry, Liz. Maybe someday we can afford those extra luxuries, but right now we've got to cut corners.
15: Well, it's not my spending that's the trouble. It's your salary. I think
16: I know just what you're going to say. George, I think you should ask for a raise.
15: I certainly do. What's the matter with Mr. Atterbury anyway? You've been with the bank 10 years and you haven't got a thing to show for it.
16: I have, too. Don't forget my 10-year pin.
15: Well, pretty soon you'll have to use it to hold your 10 years trousers together. You're afraid to ask him for a raise.
16: I am not.
15: You are, too. Georgie is a sissy. Georgie is a sissy.
16: All right. Now, look, if it'll make you feel any better, I gave Mr. Atterbury a very strong hint yesterday.
15: Really? Did you really, George?
16: I certainly did. We were having lunch, and Mr. Atterbury said, George, it's getting hard for a man to make both ends meet these days.
15: Oh, what an opening. And what did you say?
16: I said, it sure is.
15: That's all?
16: Yes.
15: He didn't get upset by your strong language, did he?
16: Well, he...
15: George, you've got to speak plainer. Come right out and ask him for a raise.
16: Well, things like that just aren't done down at the bank.
15: Then do it away from the bank. Ask him tonight at dinner. We're eating out with the Atterburys, you know.
16: I won't talk business at dinner.
15: All right, if you won't, I will.
16: Oh, no, you don't.
15: Don't worry, George. I'll bring it up subtly.
16: Yeah, I know you're subtly. Good evening, Mr. Atterbury. Sorry we're late, and why don't you give George a raise?
15: All right, George. I won't say anything if you'll promise me one thing.
16: What?
15: For heaven's sake, don't pay the check. No wonder he thinks you don't need more money. You always pick up the check when the four of us go out to dinner.
16: I do not.
15: You do, too. Although I'll admit it isn't your fault. Mr. Atterbury can outfumble anyone.
16: Oh, now that isn't fair. He pays as often as I do.
15: Oh, sure. You pick up the check for dinner and dancing at the Biltmore, and then when we're at the ball game having peanuts, he says, it's my turn, boy.
16: You're exaggerating.
15: Use your eyes, George. Every time the check comes, he's looking down, studying his fingers. You'd think he just discovered a uranium under his nails.
16: Now that you mention it, he has done that a couple of times.
15: Sure. You don't have a chance between his fingernails and that trick fork of his.
16: Trick fork?
15: You've seen it. The minute the waiter brings the bill, Mr. Atterbury's fork jumps under the table. And he drops out of sight to look for it.
16: Say, that happened just the other night, didn't it?
15: You know it did. The zipper got stuck in your wallet, and Mr. Atterbury had to stay under the table 45 minutes.
16: Golly, Liz, I think you've hit on something there. Why, that big tightwad.
15: Then you'll make him pay the bill tonight?
16: You're darn right I will. And as long as we're sticking Atterbury with it, let's stick him good.
15: Oh, you mean order everything expensive?
16: Everything we order is going to be either a la carte, imported, or out of season.
15: Oh, good. I think I'll have caviar smothered in caviar.
16: I could just see Atterbury's face when he gets the bill.
15: Yeah, make the waiter crawl under the table and hand it to him.
16: Yeah.
15: And remember, George, now don't weaken.
16: I won't, even if we have to sit and drink water until he gets the idea.
15: Yeah, and if I know him, when we walk out of there, we'll squish.
12: Wonder what's keeping Liz and George. What time is it, Irish girl?
13: Oh, it's just 7, Rudolph. We're early.
12: Oh. You know, George has been acting funny lately. I think he'd like to ask me for a raise, but he hasn't got the nerve.
13: Well, I'm surprised he hasn't asked you. You'd think the bank was making $1 million the way you throw your money away.
12: Me? Throw money away? What are you talking about, Lotus Bud?
13: Well, for one thing, every time we go to dinner with Liz and George, you pick up the check.
12: Oh, I wouldn't say every time.
13: I would. Although I'll admit it isn't your fault. George Cooper can outfumble anyone.
12: Well, now that isn't fair, Iris. He pays as often as I do.
13: Sure. You buy box seats to the symphony, and he pays the tax on free passes to the circus.
12: Well, that doesn't happen all the time.
13: To say nothing of his two wallets. One, he has the zipper welded together. And the other one is made out of a magic carpet. As soon as the check appears, it shifts to another suit at home.
12: Well, now that you mention it, that does happen pretty often. And if those don't work, he goes to make a phone call. Well, tonight I think I'll just teach that young scamp a lesson.
13: Are you going to outweigh him?
12: You bet I am. George pays the bill for this meal. And as long as we're going to stick him, let's stick him good.
13: You mean order everything expensive?
12: Yeah.
13: Ooh, what fun!
12: Here they come. Remember, the sky's the limit. Yoo-hoo, George boy, Liz girl, here we are.
15: Hello, Iris. Mr.
17: Atterbury.
18: Well, Liz girl, George boy.
16: Hi, everybody.
12: Well, sit down, sit down.
17: Oh, my, I'm starved. I feel like eating something extra special tonight.
18: Yes, me too.
19: Get the waiter, Rudolph. Let's not waste any time.
20: Yeah.
12: Waiter.
20: Yes, sir.
12: We'd like to order, please.
20: Very well.
17: Why don't we start off with some champagne?
18: Oh, that sounds good.
16: Yeah, okay by me.
12: That's a fine idea.
20: Then you want a bottle of champagne?
17: Yes, bring a bottle for each of us.
12: Yeah, yeah.
16: Well, which would you like, domestic or imported?
12: Imported.
16: Are you sure you haven't had enough to drink already?
12: No, we're sober as judges. What else will you have, Liz?
17: I think I'll have a porterhouse steak.
16: Yeah, one porterhouse steak.
17: As an appetizer.
16: As an appetizer?
17: Mm. I'd like a double lobster thermidor.
16: Yes, ma'am.
17: Oh, that sounds good. I think I'll have that, too.
16: Instead of the steak?
17: No, just pour it over the steak.
12: I'll have beef stroganoff.
16: I'd like a filet mignon with wild rice and an anchovy salad.
12: Yes, sir.
17: Oh, and some artichokes and drawn butter.
18: And some water chestnuts and bamboo shoots.
12: And bring a side order of pheasant under glass.
16: Ooh, what a bunch of spenders.
17: Oh, and for dessert, crepe Suzette and cherries Jubilee and a baked Alaska. Waiter. Waiter, what's the matter? What are you dreaming about?
16: Oh, if I was only working on commission, I could retire. Hey, now, let's see. Who ordered the Fitz shampoo?
17: What?
16: Oh, that's French champagne. I'm so excited, I can't read my own writing.
17: My, that was a delicious dinner.
16: Oh, I'm so full I can't move.
18: I'll bet I've gained 5 pounds.
17: How about some after-dinner mints?
18: Oh, we've had some.
17: Well, how about some after-after-dinner mints?
16: Well, shall we settle up the check? Will it be cash or do you want to finance it? Well, come, gentlemen. Which one of you is the host?
17: You have just heard a solo by Rudolph Atterbury on his magic fork.
12: Pardon me, I'll pick it up.
16: Yeah, I'll get it.
12: I'll get it.
17: George, just wait him out.
16: Yeah, what's he doing under there, stripping down to his money belt?
12: Funny, I can't seem to find my fork anyplace.
16: Yeah, look, here's the check. Will someone pay it so I can go home?
21: I'll pay it.
17: George.
21: Yes, sir, I'll take care of that little old check.
12: Well, what do you know? I found my fork.
17: That was quick.
16: Hey, here you are, sir.
21: Oh, now, isn't that the limit?
17: What's the matter, George?
21: I left my wallet in my other suit.
17: Oh, that's too bad. Well, that's liable to happen.
12: There goes my knife.
16: Hey, let me get it this
12: but
16: time.
12: I can. Thanks a lot.
16: And look, I'll make it easy for both of you. Let me decide which one pays. One potato, two potato, three potato, four, five potato, six potato, seven potato more. My mother told me to take you.
12: Ah, that's you, George.
17: I demand a recount.
21: I just remembered I have to make a phone call.
12: I don't think you will.
21: I'll be right... Who tripped me?
17: Nobody. Mr. Atterbury tied your shoelaces together.
12: What dropped out of your pocket when you fell, George boy? Looks like your wallet.
17: Yeah, we're dead.
16: Well, give me the check, waiter.
17: George, you'd better hit him for that raise right now. We'll need it to pay for this meal.
21: Oh, Liz, not now. Now, keep quiet.
17: You won't ask him?
21: No.
17: Waiter, will you bring me a paper bag to put the leftovers in?
20: Certainly. For your dog?
17: No, for us. We won't eat again for a long, long time.
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6: And now back to the Coopers. Liz has finally convinced George that he must ask Mr. Atterbury for a raise. She's been giving him pep talks all morning, and right now she's having final inspection.
17: There, now let me look at you. Your suit's pressed, your pants have a nice crease, you're wearing your sincere tie, you have a clean white handkerchief in your pocket. Now, what are you going to say to him?
7: Mr. Atterbury, will you marry me?
17: George, now what are you going to say? Let's rehearse it. I'm Mr. Atterbury. Go ahead, boy.
7: Mr. Atterbury, I don't want you to grant me special privileges. I realize this is a bad time to ask, but...
17: For heaven's sake, speak with authority like this. Mr. Atterbury, you've stalled me long enough. I demand a raise.
7: Mr. Atterbury, you've stalled me long enough. I demand a raise.
17: Wonderful. Now hurry up while you're still in the mood.
7: Mr. Atterbury, you've stalled me long enough. I demand a raise. What have you got to say about that?
8: Mr. Atterbury, we'll see you now, Mr. Cooper.
7: Oh, thanks, Adele. Mr. Atterbury?
9: Yes, Cooper boy, what is it?
7: You've stalled me. You've stalled me.
9: We'll step on the starter, boy. Let's get going.
7: Well, you see...
9: My time is valuable, Cooper. I just waited a half hour with Joe Ridgely. He had the nerve to come in here and ask for a raise.
7: A raise? Well, what happened?
9: Let's just say there'll be one less glass by the water cooler.
7: You fired him?
9: Bluntly, yes. Now, what did you want? Must have been important.
7: Yes, sir. I wanted to know... could you lend me your key to the men's room?
17: Katie, I'm so mad.
10: What's the matter?
17: George just called and he didn't get his raise.
10: He didn't?
17: No, he didn't even ask for it. Oh, he's so wishy-washy.
10: Oh, I wouldn't say that.
17: Well, I would, and if he doesn't stop being wishy, I'll have to take in washy. Well, there's more than one way to skin an Atterbury.
10: But what are you going to do?
17: I'm going to heckle him into giving George a raise no matter what I have to do. And I've got some real goofy ideas in my head.
9: Oh, George, boy, come in. I've had the most amazing morning. Your campaign manager has been very active.
7: What do you mean?
9: Liz has started a cold war to get you a raise. So far, I've had 4 anonymous phone calls.
7: No.
9: Yes, and 3 telegrams.
7: Well, how do you know Liz sent them?
9: Look at the signature on this one.
7: The Society for the Prevention of Cruelty to George Coopers.
9: Listen to this. I think you should give my brother George Cooper a raise. Signed, Gary.
7: Well, I'll tell her to cut it out.
9: Yes, I've had just about enough. Well, come on, boy, let's go to lunch.
7: All right.
9: A rock through the window. Let me see the note tied to that.
7: Here.
9: Dear Mr. Atterbury, George Cooper deserves a raise. Signed, an important depositor. P.S. Sorry, I thought the window was open. This will be deducted from your paycheck, boy. Come on, let's go eat.
7: Well, don't worry about Liz, Mr. Atterbury. I'm sure she won't do anything else.
9: Oh, won't she? Do you by any chance recognize that little old lady selling apples in front of the bank?
4: Apples!
7: Oh,
4: apples.
7: No!
4: Buy an apple, mister!
7: Liz!
4: Apples! Buy an apple and help a starving vice president and his wife.
7: Oh, Liz!
4: Buy an apple, Mr. Atterbury?
9: No, I won't buy an apple.
4: Atterbury's bank is failing. It's failing. He can't even afford to buy an apple.
9: Liz, take your apples and get out of here!
4: Okay, I'm going. I'm going. A fine way to treat a poor old woman.

0: Hello?
1: Well, you finally did it, Mrs. Genius. He fired me.
0: He didn't.
1: I was just getting him calmed down from the old lady bit when in walked 10 kids in rags yelling, "Daddy, I'm hungry."
0: I borrowed them from Mr. Woods next door.
1: I have to clear out of my office by 3 o'clock or he'll charge me rent. Goodbye.
0: Goodbye. Why, that dirty bum.
2: Mr. Cooper?
0: No, Mr. Atterbury. He fired George.
2: Oh, no. But what about the skywriting you ordered?
0: Oh, I'll have to cancel it. Darn it, they were going to write, "George Cooper needs a raise," from one end of the town to the other.
2: Oh, I'd like to have seen it.
0: Oh, Katie, have I got an idea. I'm not going to cancel that skywriting. As long as George is fired, I'm going to switch it.
2: To what?
0: I'll tell them to... Hello? Hello, this is Mrs. George Cooper. I ordered some skywriting at 3 this afternoon. What? No, I didn't order. She's lovely. She's engaged. She uses ponds. You've got it all mixed up. That's right. George Cooper needs a raise. Yeah, well, I want you to change it. Now, this is what I want you to write instead. Mr. Atterbury is a stinker, in letters a mile high. Right? Goodbye.
2: Ooh, now what are you going to do, Mrs. Cooper? Hide?
0: Hide nothing. I'm going to go down to the bank and make sure Mr. Atterbury sees it.
3: Well, George, it's almost 3. Is your desk cleaned out?
4: Yes, Mr. Atterbury.
3: Well, you can take your things and put them in that large office down the hall.
4: What do you mean?
3: Oh, you really fell for it, boy. Everybody in the office knew about your promotion but you. The board of directors voted it this morning.
4: Promotion? Yeah. You mean I'm not third vice president anymore?
3: No, sir. From now on, you're executive third vice president. I couldn't resist having my little joke.
4: Oh, gosh. I thought you fired me on account of Liz.
3: Well, if she'd pulled one more stunt, I would have. But that's all over. Come on, I'll buy you a drink to celebrate.
4: Oh, boy, this is great.
3: Well, what a break. There's Liz. You can tell her the good news. Hello, Liz girl.
0: Mr. Atterbury, I do not recognize your existence. Come on, George, get your things and let's leave this marble sweatshop.
4: Oh, Liz, that firing was all a gag. Mr. Atterbury gave me a promotion.
0: Oh, George, that's wonderful.
3: Come with us, Liz, across the street. I'm buying.
0: Well...
3: Oh, look up there. They're starting some skywriting.
0: Ay-yi-yi-yi-yi-yi-yi.
4: He's starting with M.R.
3: Mr.
0: Oh, well, it's probably just an ad for that show, Mr. Roberts. Come on, let's go.
3: No, wait. I get a kick out of these things. You never know what they're going to write next.
0: You can say that again.
3: Now, let's see. Mr. A.T.
0: Mr. Atterbury, will you tie my shoelaces?
4: Liz, you're wearing pumps.
0: You stay out of this.
3: Well, now, look what he's spelling now. Mr. A-T-T-E-R-B.
0: It's probably an ad for that piano player, Jose Atterby.
3: U-R-Y. Oh, that's my name.
0: No, it isn't. Hmm? It's that soft drink, you know. Atterbury hits the spot, 5 full ounces. That's a lot.
4: Liz, I'm beginning to have an awful feeling about this.
0: You have an awful feeling.
3: Mr. Atterbury is...
0: Well, goodbye, George. It's nice to have known you.
3: Lovely. Mr. Atterbury is lovely.
0: Huh?
3: That's what it says. Oh, Liz, this is a wonderful surprise for me.
0: Well, it's a much better surprise for me. Mr. Atterbury is lovely. Well, come on, let's go get a drink.
3: Oh, no, wait, he's writing another one.
0: Oh, well, that one isn't about you. I know what that's going to be.
3: What?
0: Just an ordinary...

0: 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Better off with Blue Hop.
1: Step up and see the sideshow. Here we have Teeny Weeny, the world's smallest midget.
2: My name is Teeny Weeny. I'm only 2 inches high. I love Jell-O with the 6 delicious flavors: strawberry, raspberry, cherry, orange, lemon, and lime.
1: Thank you, Miss Weeny. And now we have Big Betsy. Big Betsy, the lady giant, 18 feet tall. What do you got to say, Betsy?
3: I'm really only 17 feet tall. I'm wearing elevator shoes.
1: Well then, tell me, Betsy, what do you like to eat?
3: Jell-O. I like it because its goodness is locked in by a special process, so it can't get out till your first delectable spoonful. Say, can you hear me down there? I can't hear you because my ears are popping.
1: Thank you, Big Betsy.
3: Thank you.
1: And that brings us to this next young lady.
4: How do you do? I like Jell-O, too, as it makes me think of the real ripe fruit itself. Believe me, I always look for the big red letters on the box.
1: Yes, and thank you. What do you do in the sideshow?
4: Oh, I don't do anything in the show. You see, I'm perfectly normal. After the performance is over, the sideshow people gather around and look at me.
1: That's all, brother.

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5: From Radio City, New York, here is the Milton Berle Show with Kurt Hilton, Jack Albertson, Billy Sands, Roger DeCoven, Jackie Grimes, our singing star Nick Farney, the music of Ray Block and the orchestra, and yours truly, Frank Gallagher. Ladies and gentlemen, tonight we pay tribute to a great American community, Brooklyn. Many people think everyone from Brooklyn is a bum. They're wrong. Many people think Milton Berle is a bum. They're right. And here he is, Milton Berle.
6: Thank you. Thank you, and good evening, ladies and gentlemen. Mr. Gallup, how can you start off with such a cruel joke? I mean, tonight, Brooklyn needs sympathy. Tonight, Brooklyn needs consolation. Tonight, Brooklyn needs pitches. Oh, a Yankee rooter, huh? There's good grief tonight, Mr. Gallup.
5: Burl, did you see the opening game of the World Series?
6: And you when you think?
5: I say, did you?
6: I didn't hear what you said.
5: That's it.
6: Yes, let's see.
5: Did you see the opening game of the World Series?
6: Did I see the opening game? I had a seat between first and third.
5: Between first and third?
6: Yeah, right on 2nd Avenue. Yeah, there's a bar there that has television, you see. McGillicully's Old Romanian Bar and Grill. Mr. Gallup, you can't miss it. There's a man of distinction lying in the doorway.
5: Yes, I've noticed. I've noticed that most of the bars in New York now have television sets.
6: Yes, they all have. And that's the perfect way to see a baseball game, Mr. Gallup. No crowds, perfect view, sitting at the bar with a glass of beer. If there's a head in front of you, you can blow it off. Of course, you just can't sit there. Every inning, they expect you to buy a drink. But it's worth it. After the fifth drink, you're seeing a doubleheader. I mean, Mr. Gallup, it's just like a real game. You know the seventh inning stretch?
5: Mm-hmm.
6: Well, at this bar, they're stretched out before the game starts. Yes, Mr. Gallup, television is the coming thing, and when it comes...
5: You goes.
6: I goes? Mr. Gallup, I don't mind you making jokes about me, but at least you can be grammatical. Grammico. No kidding, Mr. Gallup. The least you can be is Here, you read it.
5: Grammatical.
6: Thank you very much. Well, the least you can be is that. Really, Mr. Gallup, why do you persist in hurling those acrimonious and abusive epithets at me? Why, kid?
5: Oh, no.
6: Wait for the laugh, old boy. Why do you throw those at me, huh? Why?
5: Well, nevertheless...
6: Did you get that? Did you hear what I just said? Did you... Epithets, acrimonious, and I couldn't say I still can't say it. Go ahead.
5: Well, nevertheless, Burl, when television arrives, you leaves.
6: I leaves? That's more like it. That's better than you goes. Mr. Gallup, must we always fight? Tonight, we are paying tribute to Brooklyn. It's in a spirit of friendship. Should we... join in.
5: Perhaps you're right, Milton.
6: That's the spirit. You know, Frank,
5: Frank?
6: Mr. Gallup, I didn't mean to say Frank. I didn't know what I was saying.
7: You called me Frank?
6: Well, it slipped
7: Burl,
6: out.
7: Burl, only one other person ever had the audacity to call me Frank. My mother.
6: Your mother called you Frank?
7: That's why I left home.
6: Oh, no!
7: I could bear just so much informality.
6: Oh, gosh, Mr. Gallup, I thought we were getting along so well.
7: Yes, Burl, I've noticed of late a certain feeling of comradeship, friendliness and warmth growing between us.
6: I know.
7: And this I find particularly nauseating.
6: Mr. Gallup, please, just for tonight, let's be friends. Here, take my hand.
7: You know my address. Send it to me.
6: Boy, I'm a ham, but I don't know about you. Raising the audience to applaud at that crack. It's all right, Mr. Gallup. Go ahead, be your own master of ceremonies. Go ahead. But let me just tell you one word. Grammatical. You know, you do 5 shows a day at the Roxy, and you try to pronounce an out-of-town word like that. Boy, what business I'm doing at the Roxy. What a week. I've looked at more empty seats than my tailor.
8: 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We've got more of Milton Berle coming up right after this short break. 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
6: On with the program, Mr. Gallup. On with the program. And don't wave to the audience anymore, please. Because we'll both get waved goodbye from the program. But on with the program as we pay tribute to a community that has withstood the ravages and insults and ridicule. Ladies and gentlemen, tonight we salute Brooklyn. What's that? I said Brooklyn. Now pull yourself together. There's a lot to pull together, too. We salute Brooklyn. Oh, well, that's better. Brooklyn, shining isle of the Atlantic. Brooklyn, gem of the eastern seaboard. Brooklyn, home of hardy pioneers who have fought civilization to a standstill. Brooklyn. Brooklyn, here in this tropical paradise, we find a drowsy, easygoing people. Half the people are always asleep, and the other half are the ones who put them to sleep. So join me, won't you? Tolerant listener, won't you? On an expert, are you sitting on a feather out there? A lady laughed out there. Join me on this expedition into the strange, exotic land of make-believe, Brooklyn. Yes, as we cross the Williamsburg Bridge and approach Brooklyn, a border patrol checks our passports. They go through our luggage carefully, removing all of our valuables. If you have any place to go, go ahead. They go through our luggage carefully, removing all our valuables and disappearing with them into the night. I loused that one up, but at last, ladies and gentlemen, we are in Brooklyn. As we set foot on Brooklyn soil, a friendly hand comes out to welcome us. Ow. Hastily, we explain to him that I am neither Happy Chandler nor Noel Coward. I say to him, I am Milton Berle.
10: Duh.
6: Quaint, mysterious Brooklyn, rich in natural resources. In our knapsacks, we have brought trinkets to trade with the natives for their precious ivory. And we are told that this ivory is found in abundance in a section called Ebbets Field. This ivory is also known as the St. Louis Cardinal's teeth.
10: let us go on and meet the people of this flower of North America, Brooklyn. Here we are on the corner of Flatbush and Myrtle Avenue. Let us pick up at random one of the many Brooklynites hurrying by. Let us speak to him so that we may hear his strange, colorful Brooklyn speech. Excuse me, sir. May I have a word with you?
11: Well, I'm in a beastly hurry, but carry on, old bean.
10: Wait a minute. You are a Brooklynite?
11: I jolly well am. Born and raised in Brooklyn, you know, and deucedly proud of the old borough.
10: Thank you.
11: Cheerio.
10: Thank you. Yes, it is these people who make Brooklyn. For it's they... Oh, here comes another Brooklynite. Excuse me, sir.
12: I heard you. What am I, thief, hey?
10: Well, I would like to...
12: Don't raise your voice to me, you jerk.
10: Yeah, but I just want to ask you a question.
12: Okay. Keep your shirt on, hey.
10: All right. How long, young man, have you lived in Brooklyn?
12: Since yesterday. I just moved there from Texas.
10: Thank you, Tex McCrary, and give my regards to Jinx. But the hour grows late, and as our trusty subway pulls out of the station, we hear the soft chant of the natives as they call after us, Aloha, Malaga, Mahala, which translated means,
13: Hit the road, you fat slob!
10: Yes, Mr. Gallup, it's the old days in Brooklyn that everyone remembers. When you think of those wonderful bygone years with that one and only girl, you just can't help but sing.
13: I want to hang my hat on a tree that grows in Brooklyn. I want to dip my feet in the Gowanus Canal.
10: Ah, Cynthia. Cynthia, golden memories of Cynthia in old Brooklyn. I remember the first time I ever met you, Cynthia. You had a job in the Brooklyn Navy Yard on those battleships. They used to pull you through the guns to clean them out. But Cynthia, you didn't mind as long as you were near sailors. Yes, darling, Cynthia, there was something about sailors you loved. Rolling them. Ah, but how proud you were, Cynthia, that day that they named that ship after you, the Big Schmo. Remember the launching? You broke the bottle of champagne, and before the ship hit the water, you were on the ground, lapping it up. But, Cynthia, I remember you best at Coney Island. That wonderful day when you won that contest at Coney Island. The hot dog eating contest. What a record you set. 46 frankfurters in 3 minutes. Then you were disqualified. You didn't wait until they were cooked. Ah, Cynthia. Cynthia, how we laughed at the way you looked in those mirrors in the funhouse. If you only looked as good as that in real life. Ah, those rides we had on the roller coaster. Your head would be on my shoulder, and how I warned you against standing up while the roller coaster was tearing along. Then one day you stood up. Boing, boing, boing. Yes, your head was still on my shoulder. But where were you? And while I'm still waiting for the rest of you, I'll sing. I want to hang my hat in Brooklyn, where the things are always cooking. I want to hang my hat in dear old Brooklyn.
4: The first half of Milton Berle's Salute to Brooklyn from September 30th, 1947. We'll have the rest of that comedy episode at the beginning of our next show. Uncle Milty moved to television the following year, and his show, The Texaco Star Theater, quickly reached number one in the Nielsen ratings and owned Tuesday nights for years, with as much as an 80% share of the recorded viewing audience. Some theaters, restaurants, and other businesses around the nation actually closed down for the hour or for the whole evening due to the drop-off of customers when Milton Berle was on. According to his autobiography, there was also another major impact. I'll share that with you and wrap up When Radio Was right after this break.
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4: 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It turned out that everyone waited until the end of Milton's Texaco Star Theater to go to the bathroom. 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
1: NBC News Radio, I'm Scott Carr. President Trump is ordering American flags be lowered nationwide in honor of U.S. Senator Lindsey Graham. The 71-year-old South Carolina Republican died after a brief and sudden illness Saturday night, according to his office. In a Sunday post on social media, Trump called Graham a truly great man who achieved so much for our country. American flags will fly at half-staff through July 18th. During a street festival in Toronto, two people were killed, six injured, after two gunmen began shooting at each other. Lisa Carton has that.
2: Police say gunfire broke out Saturday night at the Salsa on St. Clair Festival in Toronto's Wychwood neighborhood. Two victims were pronounced dead at the scene, while several others suffered gunshot wounds. Police said at a news conference that the shooters appear to be targeting each other, and it's not clear if the gunmen are among the victims. An estimated 13,000 people were taking part in the festival when the gunfire erupted. I'm Lisa Carton.
1: Longtime senator from Kentucky Mitch McConnell's released a statement after rumors of serious health issues surrounding the 84-year-old. McConnell's office has released a picture of the senator smiling in a hospital chair, saying he went to the hospital for a fall last month and was then diagnosed with pneumonia. He says on advice from doctors he won't be able to return to the Senate floor to vote. The U.S. ambassador to the U.N., Mike Waltz, is saying the ceasefire between the U.S. and Iran has broken down, telling ABC's This Week Iran hasn't been living up to the memo of understanding and that all options are back on the table.
3: Regardless of whether you're party to some conflict, you cannot start shooting in all directions, attacking your neighbors, attacking civilian shipping, civilian infrastructure, throwing mines in international waterways.
1: This amid new tensions surrounding the Strait of Hormuz. The U.S. insists the strait remains open, but Iran has said the strait is closed until further notice. Scott Carr, NBC News Radio.
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9: I'm your host, Greg Bell, and this time we continue with the comedy of Milton Berle. And later we transition over to the Wild West for Hopalong Cassidy, starring William Boyd, recreating for radio his famed big screen cowboy. At the conclusion of our previous show, we had to interrupt the fall 1947 episode of the Milton Berle Show. It aired on the evening following the opening game of the World Series, which pitted the New York Yankees versus the Brooklyn Dodgers. The game had started just after 2 p.m. local time and was won by the Yankees 5-3. Berle's writers most certainly were aware the show they were creating a script for would air right after Game 1, but they obviously didn't have time between the game and the live show to reference it directly. So they did the next best thing. They made it A Salute to Brooklyn featuring a baseball theme. Let's get back to it. The episode is from September 30th, 1947.
10: That was very nice, Ray. That was Ray Block and the Philip Morris Orchestra playing Feudin', Fightin', and Fussin'. They played like they were fooling, fiddling, and faking. And now? I'm only kidding. You know I love you madly. M-A-D-D-L-Y, madly. And now, as we continue our salute to Brooklyn, we now present...
11: Brooklyn Forum tonight. Brooklyn Forum tonight. The question, will living in Brooklyn ever take the place of jungle warfare?
10: Thank you, Mr. Gallup. And now let's get on with the questions from the floor. Let's start right here with this tall gentleman with the alligator bags under his eyes. Yes, sir?
12: Mr. Berle, me and a bunch of my friends came all the way from Brooklyn just to catch you at the Roxy.
10: What happened? Did you catch me?
12: No, we caught the wrong guy. He's still in the hospital.
10: How do you like that? There's a campaign not to waste food, and this guy comes all the way from Brooklyn to leave an egg. Next. All right, this young man coming up here wearing the suede pumps with the platform heels. Young man, what is your name?
13: My name is Harry Truman.
10: Harry Truman?
13: Don't confuse me with the president.
10: Oh, no, I won't.
13: His name is Harry S. Truman.
10: I know.
13: Mine is Harry M. Truman.
10: I see. What does the M stand for?
13: Margaret.
10: Harry, you have a question about Brooklyn?
13: I got no questions about Brooklyn. I like Brooklyn.
10: Well, we're just...
13: Always somebody is criticizing Brooklyn. What's the matter with Brooklyn?
10: There's nothing wrong.
13: Then stop criticizing. What are you, a wise guy yourself?
10: No, I just...
13: I come from Brooklyn. I'm proud of it.
10: Yeah, but
13: I was born in Brooklyn. I live in Brooklyn. I hope I drop dead in Brooklyn.
10: I didn't say...
13: I gave you the famous men, George Washington, Frank Sinatra, Chiang Kai-shek, Brooklyn.
10: Look, will
13: who
10: you...
13: Who grossed the most oranges? Who gave us all our presidents? Who discovered America? Brooklyn.
10: Please, wait.
13: Shut up, you Bronx bum!
10: Please, we must control ourselves. Young man, let's have your question again.
13: Okay. Would you like to buy a 1922 Essex?
10: Oh, please, sit down. Let's hear the woman's side. All right, this young lady in the aisle squeezing grapes with her bare feet. Young lady, what is your name, please?
14: Tallulah Feeney. I'm a homemaker.
10: I see. And you have a question concerning Brooklyn.
14: Yeah. How can I stop my husband from being such a loyal Dodger fan? He's driving me nuts.
10: He's very loyal?
14: Loyal? Just say the word Dodger and he takes off his hat, falls down on his knees, and kisses his Leo DeRocher button.
10: Oh, he's loyal, all right.
14: He even got a tattoo on his chest that says Dodgers.
10: Really?
14: To show he ain't prejudiced, he also got a tattoo that says Yankees.
10: On his chest?
14: Are you kidding?
10: I get it.
14: He's always getting into fights at Ebbets Field.
10: He gets into fights.
14: He got so much glass in his head from pop bottles, I could get a deposit back on him.
10: Well, no wonder.
14: You should have seen my husband the day the Dodgers won the pennant.
10: What did he do?
14: He come running home yelling, "The Dodgers won the pennant for the first time in 6 years." Then he gave me a big kiss.
10: He gave you a kiss?
14: It was the first time in 6 years for me, too.
10: And Mrs. Feeney, now that the World Series is on, your husband must be impossible.
14: Yeah, he told me if the Dodgers lose the World Series, he's going to throw himself out the window.
10: If the Dodgers lose, he'll throw himself out the window?
14: Yeah. Come on, Yankees!
10: Thank you. Thank you, Mrs. Feeney. And now, let us all bow our heads in devotion to Brooklyn as we sing...

0: Mr. Gallup, did I ever tell you what happened to me once at Ebbets Field?
1: Yes.
0: Would you like to hear it again?
1: No.
0: Okay, if you insist, here's what happened. It was earlier this season, Mr. Gallup. I took my little son, Junior, out to Ebbets Field to see the Dodgers play the St. Louis Cardinals.
2: Junior tickets this way. Junior tickets.
0: Here you are, sir. There's tickets for my son and me.
2: Wait a minute. A half price ticket for this kid?
0: Oh, well, he's only five, aren't you, Junior?
3: Yeah. Da-da.
2: Okay, going.
0: Come on, Junior. I don't want to miss a minute of the game.
3: Da-da.
0: All right, we're in already.
4: All right.
0: You can put away that teething ring. Let's get to our seats. Oh, boy. At last, a baseball game.
3: Give me a hot dog, Pop.
0: Junior, you just had lunch. Now let's get to our seats.
3: I'm hungry. The ride out here gave me an appetite.
0: A ride in a packed subway gave you an appetite? What are you, a cannibal or something? I'm not getting you a hot dog.
3: You're kidding.
0: No, you're not getting a hot dog.
3: Okay, step aside. Here it comes.
0: No, Junior, please.
3: I'll kill myself.
0: No, Junior. Junior, please.
3: Where's the gas?
0: Junior, please. Junior, please. Stop it. Stop it. All right. Oh, brother. What a kid. You win. I'll get you the hot dog and I'll meet you at the seats. Junior. Junior.
3: Here's your seat, Pop.
0: Oh, boy. What a struggle. Here's your hot dog.
3: I don't want it now. You eat it.
0: You don't want it? I had to knock down an old man to get it. All right, I'll eat it. Gee, the game started.
3: It's just the first inning.
0: Oh, good. Only the first inning. What's the score?
3: 12-16.
0: Oh, a pitcher's duel. Well, I still have 8 innings to see. Who's up now?
3: Brooklyn. Stanky's at bat.
0: Oh, Stanky. Good. Come on, Stanky!
5: Ball one!
0: Gee, nice crowd.
5: Ball two!
0: Hey, you know, that's bunk about Dodger fans being tough.
5: Ball three!
0: Look, Junior, look how orderly they are.
5: Strike!
0: Junior, are you all right?
3: Yeah, where are you, Pop?
0: Here, under the seat. What's happened? What happened?
3: They're burying the umpire behind second base.
0: Oh, that's nice. He would have liked it that way. Oh, shh, the game's starting again.
3: I'm hungry, Pop. I'll take my hot dog now.
0: Yeah, well, I...
3: Huh? Hot dog.
0: Hot dog. I ate it.
3: You're kidding.
0: No, Junior, you said that you...
3: I'll kill myself.
0: No, Junior, don't start again. Junior, don't start.
3: Give me a gun.
0: Stop it. Please. Now put your eyes back in your head now. Okay, I'll get you a hot dog. Here I go under the stands again. Geronimo. Here's the hot dog, Junior. I ran all the way.
3: You sure made speed, Pop. You weren't gone 2 minutes.
0: I guess I didn't miss anything. I see Stanky still at bat.
3: Yeah, but it's the sixth inning.
0: Sixth inning? What's the score?
3: 22-18.
0: What are they doing, playing on pogo sticks? Okay, now for some baseball. Who's at bat?
3: Stanky.
0: Come on, Stanky! Well, come on, umpire, what was it?
6: Strike.
0: Junior, come on. Let's go home.
3: They're starting again, Pop.
0: Good, good. Who's at bat?
3: Stanky.
0: But he was just up.
3: They lost count.
0: Oh, I see.
7: Popcorn, peanuts, hand grenades.
0: Junior, hey, please do me a favor, Junior. Sit down.
3: I'm hungry. Get me some peanuts.
0: No, Junior, you'll ruin your appetite for dinner.
3: Mother's cooking tonight.
0: Oh, good idea. Peanuts. Hey, one bag of peanuts.
7: Okay, catch.
0: Ow, my nose. Hey, will you watch how you throw them, please?
7: Don't change the subject. You owe me a dime.
0: Here's a half a dollar. Catch.
7: Got it. Here's your change. Catch.
0: That's great. All in pennies. Now I got to get under the seats and pick them up. Well, nothing's happening anyway. Here goes. Get up. Junior, what happened? What happened?
3: Stanky double, Robinson single, Walker homered, there was a triple play, the Cardinals came up, scored four runs, Karowski homered with bases loaded, the score is tied 26-26. What a ball game!
0: Yep. Now who's up?
3: Stanky.
0: Must be his bat and ball. Quiet. Junior, quiet. What? Here's the pitch.
1: Ball one.
0: What's with that umpire?
3: They run out of men.
0: Oh, I see.
4: Hey, Milty! Milty Bell!
3: Hey, look, Pop, behind you. It's Lou Parker.
0: I'm not turning my head.
4: Hey, Milty!
3: Can't you just turn around for a second? Answer him.
0: Well, I guess I better. What is it, Lou? What happened? I just turned my head. What happened?
3: Stanky triple. Robinson walked. Yeah. Reese doubled off the scoreboard and was caught sliding into third.
0: Yeah.
3: There was a fight at second base. The Cubs came up and made four runs.
0: Yeah.
3: Then the game was held up for a little while on account of rain.
0: What's the score?
3: 62-61.
0: Nice tight game. Who's up?
3: The Cardinals.
0: Good. Who's the batter?
3: Stanky.
0: Stanky? He's with Brooklyn.
3: While you had your head turned, he was traded.
0: Does it? Junior, come on, let's go home.
3: No, Pop, we're staying to the end.
0: You're kidding.
3: No, Pop, we're staying.
0: Okay, here it comes.
3: No, Pop.
0: I'll kill myself.
3: No, steady. I'll kill myself.
0: Thank you very, very much. Well, that about winds up the hilarity for tonight. Mr. Gallup, how about telling the folks who's appearing in person this week at the Roxy?
6: Of course. Stanky.
0: Thank you, Pee Wee Reese. Good night, ladies and gentlemen.
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9: That episode of the Milton Berle Show was from September 30th, 1947, indeed the date of the first game of the World Series that year, featuring an all-New York City showdown between the Yankees and the Brooklyn Dodgers. Of course, you heard frequent references to second baseman Eddie Stanky, clearly because his last name was funny to say, but it was one of his Dodger teammates who made history during that World Series. Jackie Robinson was the first African-American player to appear in a World Series. Of course, earlier that same 1947 season, he broke Major League Baseball's color barrier. By the way, the Yankees would win the series in seven games. I'm Greg Bell, and up next here on Win Radio Was, we ride into the Wild West with Hopalong Cassidy and his sidekick, California Carlson. We'll be right back.
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9: Welcome back to When Radio Was. William Boyd was a native of Ohio, born in Hendrysburg, and spent his early years in nearby Cambridge. But the family relocated to Tulsa, Oklahoma, and after his father's death, he would move to California. And early jobs included working as a surveyor, an auto salesman, and an orange picker. He also began to find work as an extra in a number of silent films. A favorite of filmmaker Cecil B. DeMille, it wasn't long before Boyd began getting leading man roles. He suffered a hitch, though, in his showbiz career in 1931 when he was mistaken for another William Boyd, one facing multiple criminal charges. After a few years, though, Boyd was back in the business, and in 1935, he was offered the sidekick role of Red Connors in the first Hopalong Cassidy film. He lobbied instead for the title character, got it, and for the rest of his life, he was happily known as Hoppy. In this episode, known as The Gunfighter in Short Pants, he'll be joined by Andy Clyde, his sidekick, California Carlson. It's from October 13th, 1951.
15: With action and suspense out of the Old West comes the most famous hero of them all, Hopalong Cassidy, starring William Boyd. The ring of the silver spurs heralds the most amazing man ever to ride the prairies of the early West, Hopalong Cassidy, the same Hoppy you cheer in motion pictures, and the same California you've laughed at a million times. Raw courage and quick shooting have built a legend around this famous hero. Hopalong is a name to be feared, respected, and admired, for this great cowboy rides the trails of adventure and excitement. William Boyd as Hopalong Cassidy and Andy Clyde as California. What's our story this time, Hoppy?
16: Well, it's one called Gunfighter in Short Pants and began one morning as California and I are on our way back to the Bar 20 after delivering some brood mares to a rancher near Albuquerque, New Mexico. We'd crossed a range of low mountains and stopped to water our horses at the headwaters of Yaqui Creek. California was proving himself a giant in the field of tall tales. So far, I'd listened to his exploits with Wild Bill Hickok, Wyatt Earp, and Bat Masterson. Then he worked up to Sheriff Pat Garrett.
17: Hoppy, you'll never believe it, but Pat and me was closer than two armadillos in one shell. Why, Pat depended on me plumb total. How do you think he got his reputation?
16: Well, shooting Billy the Kid helped a little.
17: Yeah, sure, sure it did. Only who do you think really shot the kid?
16: Oh, now wait, California.
17: Me, California Carlson, that's who. Two-gun Carlson in them days, deadliest gunslinger west of the Pecos.
18: Sit tight, you two. Or I'll put the next one on the seat of Grandpappy's britches.
17: Grandpappy? Why, Grandpappy? Why, I'll show you. I'll... Hoppy. Well, doggone, it's just a boy.
16: Yeah. Hey, son, aren't you a little young to be so unfriendly?
18: I'll be 14 come spring. Why are you here?
16: Oh, we were just watering our horses and getting ready to move on.
18: You're ready? Yes.
17: Young'un, you're acting mighty smart.
18: Smarter than you, you whiskered old armadillo.
17: Armadillo? Why, I'm smarter. I got plenty of brains.
18: Yeah? In which head?
16: California, stop it.
18: Good thing. One more move toward me and I'd have bored him.
17: Grandpappy, armadillo, which head? Hoppy, a man's got to draw the line someplace.
16: Not when a rifle's pointing at his breakfast, he doesn't. Say, you've been crying, haven't you, son?
18: Ain't been crying. Only women crying. I'm a man. Now you get.
19: Beasley, where are you?
18: Uh-oh. You two stick. Man needs help when a woman's around.
19: Beasley! What are you doing with that rifle? Who are these men?
18: How many times I gotta tell you my name's Beans? And I reckon Pappy don't need his rifle now, so it's mine.
19: Beans, I'm sorry. But you should be home.
18: I ain't no kid. Stop fussing over me like an old hen.
16: Miss, I'm Hopalong Cassidy.
19: How do you do? I'm Maude Allen.
16: This is California Carlson. Is there anything wrong? Maybe we can help.
19: No, I guess not. Oh, this is Beasley.
20: Beans Donnewell. His father was... passed away a few days ago, and I've been staying to take care of things.
21: Happy didn't pass no place. He was killed by that devil Drago.
20: Beans!
21: It's true. And I don't care if Drago has been sparking you. He swore to get Pappy for settling on the headwaters of Yaqui Creek. So we shot him in the back. Pappy was a good man. Always treated me fine. Never even made me go to school.
16: Nah, don't cry, Beans. Maybe we can help you.
21: I ain't crying. I ain't.
17: No, no, of course you ain't. Ah, poor little kid. I didn't savvy. You know what? You can ride my horse back to your house.
21: I'll do worse than kick next time. Now back up, all of you.
16: Son, waving that gun around won't bring your dad back.
21: Maybe it won't, mister, but I guess that I'm the only Donnerwell left now. Not very old, but I'm big enough to see that Drago don't get away with shooting my pappy.
16: But that's for the law to handle, son. Now put the gun down.
21: I ain't arguing the point. You all stay put until I'm out of sight. Got no reason to shoot you. I sure will if you try and stop me.
20: Beans, what are you going to do?
21: I'm going to take my rifle and Pappy's binoculars and pack into the hills, where I can watch Drago's house. You can warn him for me. The first time I catch him riding alone, I'm going to bushwhack him.
15: Poppy and California, stopping to rest their horses at the headwaters of Yaqui Creek, were confronted by Beans Donnerwell, a 13-year-old boy whose father had just been killed by an unknown assailant. They try to calm down the angry boy, but keeping them at the point of his rifle, Beans runs off, intent on taking his own vengeance on Drago, the man he believes responsible for his father's death.
17: Hoppy, are we going to chase that little monster? He might shoot someone.
16: It won't help matters to have the kid taking shots at us. No, Beans just needs time to cool off. Then we can make him understand it's wrong to take the law into his own hands.
20: Well, this is just dandy. A fine pair of men afraid of a little boy.
17: With a great big gun? Yes. That rifle's man-sized. And I reckon his corpses would be, too. Hoppy's right.
16: Miss Maud, did Drago threaten Donnerwell?
20: Well, yes. But Donnerwell was deliberately trying to cause trouble, settling on this quarter section around the headwaters of Yaqui Creek. He told Drago he'd dam off the creek the first time Drago made him mad.
16: The creek feeds the entire range below. Drago own it?
20: Practically. But Drago's no back shooter.
17: If Donnerwell was in a position to ruin him, I'd say the kid was right. Drago killed to save his water supply.
20: He didn't. Oh, you're awful, both of you. First you're afraid to trail the boy, now you're accusing an innocent man.
17: Oh, now look, Miss Maud, we wasn't...
20: I heard you, and you'd better ride on before Drago hears it.
17: You ain't giving us a chance to explain.
20: I've heard all I want to hear.
17: Hey, wait, come back. It'll be dangerous to trail the kid while he's riled up. I wonder when I'll learn not to argue with women. Ain't you sort of unconcerned about being called a coward?
16: Oh, the girl's excited. We'll do something more practical. We'll warn this Mr. Drago to keep his nose indoors for a few days. By that time, maybe Beans will be hungry enough to come home.
17: Hoppy, I hope this Drago is more gentle than the rest of the people in this country. If a boy and a gal are as unfriendly as we found them, what's a man going to be like?
16: We'll soon know. Drago should appreciate being warned anyway.
17: I hope you're right. I hate being buried. There's a mistake.
16: Well, here's his ranch house. I wonder if he's home.
22: Hello in there.
23: Yes, Rangers? What's your pleasure?
16: We have a message for Mr. Drago. You him?
23: Nope. But you can tell me.
16: Sorry. I'd like to see Drago personally.
23: Oh? You the law?
16: Nope.
23: You got nice guns. On the Dodge.
16: Where's Drago?
23: Maybe you're riding grub line.
17: And maybe we're Apaches in the war path. But we ain't.
24: Well, lawyer, what have we here?
23: A gunslinger and a stove-up cowpoke. Tramps, by my guess.
16: I'm Hopalong Cassidy. This is California Carlson. If you're a Drago, we got a warning for you.
24: Advance guard for the Nesters, huh? Get rid of them, lawyer.
16: You got the wrong burr under your saddle. We're not from any Nesters, but a kid who's waiting to bushwhack you.
23: You don't hear so well. Drago wants you to leave.
24: Wait. Go on, Cassidy. Who's the kid?
16: You can guess. It's Beans Donnerwell. He thinks you shot his father.
24: Bean? You mean... Oh, no. You're warning me about a kid in short pants. Me, Drago, being threatened by a dirty-faced brat. Say, that's a rich one.
1: I say, Aunt, must you bellow like a sick buffalo? Oh, your yelling gets annoying after a while. I don't know why I stick around.
24: You like to eat, that's why. Cassidy Carlson, my nephew, Junior Holland.
2: Hi.
1: Hardy. Oh, my pleasure, gentlemen.
24: I'm holding a baile tomorrow night, Cassidy. It's Junior's birthday. I reckon you've earned an invite.
2: Thanks, but all we came for was to be sure you wouldn't go riding where Beans might take a shot at you.
24: No ragtail kid is scaring me into a hole. I ride where and when I please. But you can tell him I didn't pot his old man. Much as I hated the cuss for getting me over the barrel.
2: Why did he settle up there? Even if he did have you where he wanted you, he couldn't take advantage of it.
24: He couldn't. But the nesters that he was the leader of could. He was going to force me to let them settle part of my ranch.
2: Well, it's open range. They could settle it anyway.
24: Not without a whale of a fight, they couldn't. Old Donnerwell knew I'd run the nesters off unless he had a way to keep me still.
2: All right, come on, California. We have to warn a boy about a man.
4: Poppy, we've been looking for that kid for 5 hours. It's getting dark, and I'm soaked plumb to my bad temper.
2: Yeah, we got to find him, California. With Drago acting bullheaded, we have to get the boy. I only hope he doesn't shoot before we can talk to him.
4: You're a real inspiring company. If we're lucky, he's gonna...
2: Dismount. Find cover.
4: Oh! Don't shoot. We're friends.
2: Keep your head down.
4: No, I'm glad you thought of that.
2: Man, put that gun up. We're not shooting at scared boys.
4: I was just a heffing it for comfort, that's all. Hey, he's quit.
2: Wait a minute. Maybe he's reloading. Beans! Beans!
4: No answer. Maybe he's mad at us. Poppy, your arm, you're hit.
2: Just a flesh wound. I'm all right. I guess our friend is left for good. One way to be sure, though.
4: Poppy! Hey, get down, you darned idiot!
2: He's gone. Looks like we won't get to talk to Beans.
4: Blasted hero. Someday you're going to give me heart failure, you're pulling a trick like that. And watch... look out, he's behind us.
5: Hiya, fellas.
4: Hi, fellas. Poppy, did you hear him? He empties a Winchester at us and comes in to say, hi, fellas.
5: I didn't empty no Winchester. I heard the shooting and came to see who was doing it.
2: Beans, are you sure? Well, if you didn't, who did?
5: If I'd emptied my rifle... You two would have been dead. Honest, Mr. Cassidy, I ain't really a gunfighter. The only hombre I'd shoot at is the man who shot Pappy.
2: Ever think you may be hunting down the wrong man, Beans? I can't say I like Drago much, but he doesn't look like a cowardly bushwhacker.
5: I got proof. I ain't short it to nobody, but I got it. Look at this. I found it next to Pappy's body.
2: A gold watch fob. Drago's name worked in it. Yeah, that's pretty good proof, I guess. Now, look here.
4: Yeah, someone sliced through that soft gold.
2: It didn't break off. It was planted by someone.
5: It still could have been Drago.
2: Yeah, it could. But does it figure that a smart hombre like Drago would leave his signature like this?
5: Maybe so, maybe not. What's your interest, anyway?
2: Let's say I like seeing the law handle things. It's the only right way. Will you give us a couple of days, Beans?
5: You're going to investigate Pappy's death?
2: That's right. Believe me, son, we're on your side. I understand how you feel.
5: I think maybe you do. You're about the first man that didn't treat me like dirt, because Pappy was a nester.
2: Just 2 days, and when we find the bushwhacker, we'll talk about how he should be punished. With a promise?
5: I promise. I won't do nothing for 2 days.
2: Good. Now you go home and get dried off. Let's go, California.

0: hop in. Here comes Miss Maud.
1: Hello, Mr. Cassidy. Carlson.
2: Evening, Miss Maud. Well, what?
1: Yes, the black eye. Should have taken your advice and not trailed Dean.
0: What happened?
1: I caught him. Tried to take his gun away, and he poked me one. Served me right.
2: He was pretty worked up.
3: Hello there, Hoppy, California. Did I hear you mention Beans Donnerwell?
2: Yeah, why?
3: Oh, I just caught sight of him hanging around outside.
2: What? I'd better find Drago quick.
3: Well, he's on the terrace. The side porch to you.
2: I've heard the word.
3: Well, I was afraid English was becoming the new dead language.
2: Stay here, California. I'll find Drago. Tell Miss Maud how you shot Billy the Kid.
1: Billy the Kid? Well, I thought Pat Garrett shot him.
2: Drago, you better come inside a minute.
4: What for? Come on and join me for a smoke.
2: It's not safe out here.
4: Oh, now, don't tell me I'm about to be shot.
2: Drago!
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8: Hoppy obtained young Beans Donnerwell's promise to do nothing about revenging his father's death for 2 days while Hoppy investigated it. But the next night, Beans was seen outside Drago's house shortly before Drago was shot by someone out in the dark. Fortunately, Drago was only wounded when the bullet glanced from a silver concho on his vest. And now, in his bedroom, Hoppy is talking to him.
9: You're a lucky man, Drago. How do you feel?
10: I'm all right, except for a sore side.
9: What is all this Nestor talk?
10: Donnerwell was the leader of a bunch of Tennessee farmers. Oh, not enough to be dangerous to me. At least not until he took over the headwaters of Yaki Creek. Someone tipped him that I'd never settle that piece of land.
9: Well, where are the Nestors now?
10: Over at the county seat, where the sheriff can protect them. I reckon they'll be moving in on me pretty quick. They'll get a warm reception. We'll take care of them.
11: I didn't shoot nobody. I was just watching the party. Let me go.
12: Hey,
10: Drago,
12: we got the kid.
10: Take a little ragamuffin into Cedarville and lock him in that old jail. Then send to Donna Anna for the sheriff.
12: Right.
10: Good, they caught him. Well, if he pays for putting that slug into me. Hey, get away from my coat.
9: Oh, what? Sure.
10: Cassidy, if you try to cross me, I'll sick my whole outfit on you.
9: Well, here's the old jail. You know what to do, California.
13: Sure, I ought to run like blazes. Hoppy, I'll never get to be 40 traveling with you.
9: If you see 40 again, you'll back up to it. But you saw how someone stirred up a drunken mob to lynch Beans before the sheriff gets here.
13: Yeah, funny how easy it is to stir up hate. Well, wish it was as easy to make folks love. Life would be a heap more peaceful.
9: Oh, stop grumbling and stand guard. I'll get the boy.
13: Sure, stand guard. Just to rescue that shin-kicking, gun-toting, ornery little porcupine.
14: Morning, Miss Maud.
13: Goodbye, Miss Maud.
14: Why, Mr. Carlson, you look nervous. Anything wrong?
13: No, of course not.
14: I know. You're worried about the boy. So am I. He hasn't a friend in the world.
13: I wouldn't say that exactly, ma'am.
14: But it's true. The way that mob is shouting up the street, someone should take the boy out of town to Donna Anna.
13: Oh, no sane man would try a stunt like that.

0: Goodbye.
1: Goodbye, Mr. Carlson. Be careful.
0: Sure. I'm trying as best I can.
2: California coast clear?
3: Yeah, but hurry.
2: I had to tie up the jailer. Come on, Beans, here's your horse.
3: Quick, Hoppy. That mob spotted us.
2: That's right.

0: coming for Hoppy.
1: Up ahead, a bunch of wagons and riders coming this way.
2: It's Pappy's friends. They're coming from Donna Anna.
1: We've lost the gang back there. You wait here. I'll check up ahead.
3: Howdy, stranger. Riding Carnahar, aren't you?
1: My name's Hopalong Cassidy. From that star on your vest, I'd say you were the sheriff of Donna Anna County.
3: Yeah. You need a one?
1: Yeah, I got a prisoner back there. The little one.
3: Looks like about a half a prisoner.
1: That's Beans Donnerwell.
3: Why, that's...
1: Are these nesters, Sheriff?
3: Uh-huh. Planning on settling in Yaqui Valley?
1: Drago's going to fight to keep him out. They'll have guards posted. Drago's men will slaughter these farmers.
3: I reckon that's why I'm riding with them. I aim to see they get a fair shake. If they don't, well, I'll speak my piece.
1: I have an idea that might prevent this war if you can give me a little time. Listen, it's a good hunch Drago will take over Cedarville and make his stand there. He'll figure to try and trap them.
0: Looking for Hoppy? Why'd we circle town?
1: From this knoll, I can watch how Drago's stationing his men. Uh-oh. There goes Drago himself into the hotel. That's what I wanted to see. Come on.
2: Hey, what about me?
1: You are to stay here, Beans. This is a two-man job.
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1: And now we try to draw Drago's fangs. That is, his men.
0: We just ask him polite-like to quit Drago, I suppose.
1: No, here's the plan. We'll split at that building. You go up the alley behind one row of buildings, I'll take the other. So far as I could tell, all of Drago's men are on the rooftops except those in the hotel.
0: So far I'm with you, Hoppy, but I got the feeling you're about to lose me. You take one side, I take the other, huh?
1: And behind each building, you stop and yell so a man or men stationed on the roof can hear you.
0: Yell of what? Boo?
1: Well, you pretend you're one of Drago's men talking to someone. You yell something like this. Gold! They found gold on Yaqui Creek. I'm on my way, Sam. Let those other suckers stay here and fight if they want to.
0: Oh, yeah, I get it. But, Hoppy, when they look down, they won't...
1: They'll see nothing. You duck around the next building as soon as you yell. Meet you at the hotel.
0: Yeah. Oh, well, I have had a good life up till now.
8: Don't get edgy, lawyer. We don't shoot till the nesters have been warned and their families are out of range.
9: So you told me a dozen times. The heck with it. I've had enough psalm singing. I'm going up on the roof where I can have some privacy.
10: Hey, Lark. Seems to me you aren't very happy about this chance to get rid of the nesters.
8: Maybe I'm not, but I can't back down now.
10: It won't be long now. Look up the road. Here they come.
8: I wish there was another way.
1: There is. Just sit real quiet.
8: Huh?
1: What keep them covered, California. I'll collect their hardware.
11: Right, Hoppy. Keep those hands up, you two.
10: Hey, what's the idea? I'm not carrying a hideout. My rifle's there against the wall.
1: Just had to search you and make sure. Now you, Drago.
8: There's mine. Don't bother to search me. You fools.
1: If you're thinking of your men, forget it. They're gone.
8: What? You're bluffing.
1: Am I? Then this should bring them running.
0: Greg! Luke! Blackie! Ryan!
11: Hoppy! I think his saddle just come unhinged.
1: Drago, it's my hunch you're a tough but misguided hombre. You want to listen to how you've been the intended victim all along?
8: I'm hardly in a position to argue, cowboy.
1: Well, first, Donnerwell was tipped to come in and settle on the source of Yaqui Creek, giving you a good motive to kill him. Two, Donnerwell was killed and your watch fob planted by him. Beans found it and kept it secret. Three, failing to get you hung for Donnerwell's murder, the killer tried direct action, taking advantage of the boys being seen outside the house.
8: Still trying to say the boy didn't shoot me, huh?
1: He didn't. When the killer found he'd only wounded you, he again tried to plant a clue pointing to you.
8: Isn't this a little roundabout just to get me?
1: Yeah, it is. And it's what gave the killer away. There's only one person who stood to profit so obviously by your death that he had to make sure no one could suspect. Your heir.
10: Why, Unc? Why, he means me. I never even met Donnerwell.
1: Drago, take a look in Junior's coat pocket.
8: Huh? Sure. But it's silly to... What's this?
10: What? Donnerwell's wallet. But how... Cassidy, why, you put it there.
1: Yeah, when I searched her. It was a dirty trick, wasn't it?
10: A stupid trick, if you ask me. There, you have no proof.
1: No? You never met Donnerwell. How did you know it was his wallet? It's unmarked.
10: Why, you said... You dirty snoop. If you kept your nose out... But I won't take all the blame.
12: He's been shot. Who did it?
13: Drop them, you two. It serves the sniveling skunk right. He was smart enough to have the ideas, but I had to do his dirty work for him.
1: You can't get away, Greg.
13: I'll get away. But first I'm going to kill the three of you. To shut you up for good.

0: Mr. Cassidy?
1: Thanks to your disobedience and quick shooting, Beans. Did you kill him?
2: No. I kept thinking about what you said. You know, the law taking care of it and all. I just put a slug in both his arms so he couldn't shoot. Another in his leg to make him sit down.
3: Some shooting. Someday I'll tell you about how I shot Billy the Kid. Oh, he was a fair shot himself and spunky just like you.
4: Beans, I owe you an apology. I accuse you of what my own nephew was guilty of. I'm sorry, son.
2: Reckon I made the same kind of mistake, Mr. Drago. We can both thank Mr. Cassidy for setting us straight.
4: We sure can. Beans, do you have any plans?
2: Me? No. Guess I'll try and get me a job somewheres.
4: Come over here with me, Beans. I think you've got a place to go. Maybe after Maud and I are married, you might even like to try us out as your new folks.
3: Gee. Hoppy, where'd you get Donner Wells' wallet?
1: Junior planted it in Drago's coat the night he was shot. I saw it and thought I'd return the favor.
5: Hey, what was the shooting? Oh, what's this? Well, is the war over? Where's Drago's man?
1: Hello, Sheriff. You can stop worrying. Drago will let the nesters settle in peace. I'll tell you about it in a minute, but first, meet my partner, California Carlson. He's the one who really shot Billy the Kid, you know.
5: Oh, well, how interesting. I thought it was Pat Garrett.
3: That's because I let Pat take the credit. We was pards, Pat and me was. What's your moniker, Sheriff?
5: Garrett. Pat Garrett.
3: Sure glad to meet... Hoppy, hide me.
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7: That was from October 13, 1951, with William Boyd as Hoppy and Andy Clyde as California. 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I'm your show host, Greg Bell, and when we return, I'll share a little more of Herb Purdom's credits. 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
5: Welcome back to When Radio Was. Before the break, I was talking about Hopalong Cassidy writer Herb Purdom. I mentioned he also wrote for Radio's Gunsmoke and Richard Diamond Private Detective. Well, those two series also made the move to television, as did Purdom. While he didn't write for them, he did pen scripts for TV versions of radio programs, including the following: Gangbusters, The Adventures of the Falcon, Boston Blackie, Mr. and Mrs. North, The Lone Ranger, and Death Valley Days. Purdom was also a novelist. He captured a Spur Award in 1966 from the Western Writers of America for his novel, My Brother John. I'm Greg Bella. We're done this time around, but be sure to visit us at whenradiowas.com. Until next time, I bid you farewell.

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9: NBC News Radio, I'm Tammy Trujillo. Kentucky Senator Mitch McConnell is releasing a statement following rumors of serious health issues surrounding the 84-year-old. His office released a photo of the senator smiling in a hospital chair, saying he went to the hospital for a fall last month and was then diagnosed with pneumonia. It went on to say he didn't break any bones or suffer a concussion, along with there being no evidence of a heart attack or stroke. He added in the statement, on advice from doctors, he won't be able to return to the Senate floor to vote just yet, but is not taking a break from the Senate business, working closely with his legislative staff on current issues. The U.S. Ambassador to the United Nations, Mike Waltz, says the ceasefire between the U.S. and Iran has broken down. Scott Carr reports from Washington.
10: The ambassador told ABC's This Week Iran is not living up to the memorandum of understanding and that all options are back on the table.
11: Regardless of whether you're party to some conflict, you cannot start shooting in all directions, attacking your neighbors, attacking civilian shipping, civilian infrastructure, throwing mines in international waterways.
10: Waltz accuses Tehran of repeatedly violating a ceasefire agreement. This amid tensions surrounding the Strait of Hormuz. U.S. CENTCOM insists the strait remains open. Iran has said the strait is closed until further notice. I'm Scott Carr in Washington.
9: A U.S. citizen working for a humanitarian organization in the Democratic Republic of the Congo has tested positive for the Ebola virus. Federal health officials say they're working with the patient's organization and other agencies in the Congo to help prevent further spread of the disease. Last week, the Africa Centers for Disease Control and Prevention said the outbreak's the fastest growing Ebola outbreak ever recorded on the continent, with more than 1,800 confirmed cases in Congo. Jannik Sinner has won his second consecutive Wimbledon title. He defeated Alexander Zverev in four sets. On Saturday, Linda Neskova defeated Czech rival Karolina Muchová in three sets to win the women's singles title. You're listening to the latest from NBC News Radio.
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2: We'll be starting off our day with mostly cloudy skies, but as the day goes on, that gradually clears off to become sunny, with daytime temperatures around 72 degrees and overnight lows around 54. Then for the next few days, we'll have sunny skies throughout Wednesday, warming us up to the low 80s. Then on Thursday, some clouds roll in with a chance of rain, while still remaining warm in the upper 70s. I'm Nate, and that is your latest Kixie forecast.
12: K-I-X-I. Hello, I hope I haven't kept you waiting. Yes, this is the Crime Club. I'm the librarian. Come right over. Ah, you're here. Good. 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Comfortable?
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0: Hi, this is Bruce Kaplan welcoming you back to another episode of Crime Club on KIXI, the very best nostalgia station in our great nation. This evening, we're giving you two great episodes of suspense. The first one stars Dick Powell, and the second show Gregory Peck. I always so enjoy your brief feedback. If you're in the mood, just write to me at bruce@crimeclub.com, and I'll get right back to you. Well, now it's time to relax for an hour, as the Kixie time machine takes you back to a day and time that you could really ride the bus for just a dime.
1: Autolite and its 96,000 dealers present Suspense. Tonight, Autolite brings you the story of a man who tries to commit the perfect crime. Overdrawn, starring Mr. Dick Powell. Now, with Overdrawn and the performance of Mr. Dick Powell, Autolite hopes once again to keep you in suspense.
2: The next time you walk into a bank, notice the guy behind the window. For 17 years, I worked in a bank, took it in and doled it out. And there was never a day that I didn't feel like a dead ant in a jar of honey. When the feeling got hard to handle, I'd blow a week's salary on a blonde or a new suit. But it didn't help. Expensive things are like eating peanuts. You can't stop. Sure, you push them away, but what do you accomplish? You just have to reach a little farther. Mr. McPherson, the president of the bank, valued my efficiency at a premium. Whenever a new man was hired, I was elected to show him the ropes.
3: Mr. Graves, this is Mr. Robert Farley, our most experienced and conscientious teller. He'll see that you get off on the right foot.
2: He'd pat me on the back. Leave me to explain the rules and regulations to some wet-nosed kid fresh out of college.
4: Hope you don't mind me hanging over your shoulder, Mr. Farley.
2: Oh, hang anywhere you want.
4: Huh?
2: Nothing.
4: Mr. McPherson tells me the procedure here is pretty strict. I wouldn't want to make any mistakes.
2: Oh, it's not too bad, Graves. Pretty much the same as any bank. Just make sure you write your figures clearly and, Oh, the old man has one particular fetish. Be sure your initials are legible.
4: Sure.
2: A few years ago, we had two tellers with the same initials. There was a deposit error, and nobody could tell which one made it. They both got fired. Buy some coffee?
4: Well, I don't like to leave before I...
2: Oh, I always bring a thermos. Hand me that briefcase, will you?
4: Oh, sure.
2: Grab yourself a paper cup. That drugstore gives me indigestion. Hope you like it black.
4: Yeah, black's fine. Thanks. Been here long, Mr. Farley?
2: Started as a messenger boy when I was 18.
4: Watch out, it's hot.
2: Makes sense. Who wants cold coffee? Get the picture? As monotonous as 50 miles of dirt road, unless you've got patience. I had it. And for 17 years, I bet my patience on the longest shot in the world. If it happened, I was ready for it. For 17 years, I got up in the morning, filled my thermos with coffee, put it in my briefcase, and went to work. And every day, I sat there with my hands full of money, waiting and hoping. Then one afternoon, as the minute hand on the big bank clock jumped from 2:59 to 3, it paid off.
5: I'd like to cash a big check.
6: How big?
5: How much have you got?
6: What?
5: Don't move an inch or I'll blow your head off.
2: He was a big man in a trench coat, and he held a gun pointed right at my chest. I looked down the line of windows. An armed man covered each one.
7: Will anybody move? This is a holdup.
5: Hurry it up, buddy. All the money you got in the drawer.
2: I reached for a stack of thousands and watched him rake the money into a leather bag. I kept handing him money, praying someone would get to the alarm.
5: Come on, let's have it faster.
7: Get that guy into the floor!
2: Fast. Everything happened fast. Pete Johnson was the guy who turned in the alarm. Now he was down on his face, his life running out all over the floor. Everybody was crowding around Pete, everybody but me. I remember those patient years and moved like a machine. I grabbed my briefcase, stuffed it with the rest of the money from the cash drawer. Tens, twenties, hundreds. It was a matter of seconds while the hysteria kept everyone else too busy to notice. Then I closed the case, put it back under my counter. I took a deep breath and joined the crowd standing around Pete Johnson.
8: What'd the guy look like?
2: Well,
6: Officer, he had on a trench coat and a hat.
8: What color was the hat? What color the coat?
6: Well, the coat was tan, I think. The hat green or gray.
8: Did you get a good look at his face?
6: No. I was too busy looking at his gun.
8: Well, we got pretty good descriptions. You can send everybody home.
3: They got about 80,000. Your window took the biggest loss, Farley.
6: Oh, well, he cleaned me out. I'm sorry, Mr. McPherson.
3: Can't be helped. Certainly nothing for you to worry about. I'll see you in the morning.
6: Yes.
4: Mr. Farley.
6: Huh? Oh, what is it, Graves?
4: I just thought maybe you wanted a lift home.
6: No, thanks. I'm still a little shaky. I think I'll walk it off. Thanks just the same.
4: Sure, Mr. Farley. Anytime.
6: So far, so good. About a 50-foot walk to the front door, and I'd be on the street. Easy street. I took my time. Too close to look anxious. Too close to attract attention. I closed the drawer, reached down, and stopped. My fingers inches away from the leather handle on the briefcase. At the front door stood two policemen. They'd stopped one of the tellers and were questioning him, asking him about a lunch pail he was carrying. They made him open it, and I got sick. I'd never make the street with that briefcase. Suddenly, everything seemed mixed up, confused. I grabbed my coat, headed for the door. I had to get out, run, forget the briefcase, and save myself. All the way across the bank, I kept telling myself, relax, slow down.
8: Hold it, mister.
6: What's the matter?
8: Just checking. No packages, huh?
6: No.
8: Okay, good night.
6: Good night.
9: Mr. Farley!
8: Hey, you.
6: What?
8: Guy calling.
4: Mr. Farley, I forgot your briefcase. You wouldn't have had any hot coffee in the morning.
6: Oh, yeah, thanks, Graves.
8: That your briefcase?
6: Yeah, why?
8: What's in it?
6: An empty thermos.
8: Better have a look.
3: Mr. Farley.
6: Yes, sir?
3: I hope you weren't upset about your window.
6: Oh, this officer wants to check my briefcase.
3: Your briefcase? Oh, don't be ridiculous, Sergeant. I'll vouch for Mr. Farley. Been with me 17 years.
8: Okay, Mr. McPherson.
6: Thank you, sir.
3: Can't trust you. Can't trust anybody. Oh, that's all I wanted to say. See you in the morning.
6: Yes, sir. I'd made it. A briefcase full of money and for a bonus. Can't trust you, can't trust anybody. I went up the steps of my apartment like a kid on his way to a taffy pull. Once inside, I locked the door and opened the case. I walked to the bed and dumped it. House Beautiful should feature it, a crazy quilt of money. I counted it. $28,311. I counted it again and took a nap. I looked at the clock on the nightstand. 7:10. I'd been out about a half hour. Somebody was knocking at my door. I shoveled the money back into the briefcase and put it under the bed.
8: Who is it?
4: Graves, Mr. Farley. Can I see you a minute?
6: I'll be right there.
4: Oh, you've been asleep?
10: Yeah.
4: Didn't mean to wake you up.
10: That's okay. What's on your mind?
4: I stopped off at the corner market. Bought a fifth.
6: I thought they only sold milk and quarts.
4: Oh, I thought maybe you'd want a drink.
6: Now, why did you think maybe I'd want a drink?
4: Oh, I'm sorry. I just wanted to talk. I'll see you in the morning.
6: No, wait a minute. Come on in. Come on. I could use a drink. I'll get some glasses. Make yourself comfortable.
4: Thanks.
6: Now, what's the occasion?
4: Oh, I just thought you might still be a little upset after that holdup.
6: Upset?
4: Yeah. You were pretty nervous.
6: Oh, yeah, I guess I was. You're a nice kid.
4: Thanks. This okay? It's a blend.
6: Sure. No soda. Water all right?
4: Yeah, I'm fine.
6: Well, cheers.
4: Cheers. Mr. Farley.
6: Yeah?
4: What are you going to do with all that money?
6: What?
4: That money you put in your briefcase. What are you going to do with it?
6: You out of your mind?
4: I saw you. If you haven't figured out what you're going to do with the money, I could sure use some of it.
6: He sat across the table from me, smiling like a young rattlesnake in a rabbit pen. He took out a cigarette, leaned back in his chair, and lighted it. He blew the smoke across at me in a long, thin stream. I could feel the panic again. The smoke spread out and hung over the table.
4: 50-50, Mr. Farley. I think that's fair.
6: Half of 17 years. He was asking for half of a lifetime, and I couldn't spare it.
4: What do you say, Mr. Farley?
6: No.
4: Okay.
6: Oh, wait a minute.
4: Yes, Mr. Farley? Change your mind?
6: Yeah.
4: Well, good. Let's have another drink.
6: Sure. Say when.
4: Hold it. That's fine.
6: Cheers.
4: Cheers.
6: You're too young to drink anyway. For a minute, nothing was real. Then gradually, I started to think clearly again, more coolly and smoothly. I got the keys to Graves' car out of his pocket, packed a bag, and grabbed the briefcase with the money. I carried them out to his car and locked them in the trunk. Then I went back for him. It was dark. I got him over my shoulder, went out the back door to the alley. I got him into the car, propped him up at the seat beside me. He looked like a college boy after a big game celebration, like he'd wake up any minute and say, "Stop the car, I don't feel so good." A few miles outside of town, there was a reservoir. I pulled up a few feet to the edge and sat there a minute, smoked air cigarette. I didn't dare go too fast. Had to know the next move. Suddenly, the kid's body slipped a little and leaned against my shoulder like he wanted to hurry and get it over with. It was the least I could do. I grabbed my briefcase and bag, took the brake off, and shoved. The car slid into the water in a slow, smooth glide.
9: Barks leaving at gate 3 for Ventura, Santa Barbara, Monterey, Palo Alto, and
11: San Francisco. Yes, sir, better hurry. That's your bussy just called.
10: Thanks.
6: It was dark in the bus, and too many people were using the air. A baby in the back somewhere didn't like it either. I put a cigarette in my mouth, and as I struck a match, the glow lit up the face that leaned toward it from the next seat.
12: Hold it, will you, honey? Thanks. Oh, stuffy in here, isn't it?
6: Yes, it is. Going far?
12: San Francisco. I got a cousin there. He runs a restaurant. One of those fish places on the wharf, you know.
6: Well, I've never been there, but I've heard about them.
12: You never been to San Francisco? Oh, you got a kick coming. It's not much when the sun's out, but at night it gets enough like New York to be just great. You'll love it. Of course, I don't know anything about you, but...
6: Oh, you don't have to. We're starting even. What's your name?
12: Betsy Clark.
6: Mine's Adams. Arthur Adams. I'm a used car salesman from San Diego. I'm taking my first vacation in 5 years. And I'm glad to know you, Miss Clark. There were times during the trip when I shied away from her. I couldn't possibly be lucky enough to pick up a right girl in such a wrong place. But she got to be important to me just by being there. I didn't want to be alone. We got to San Francisco about 8 o'clock the next morning, and I felt panic again. She'd leave me now and go to her cousin. Leave me in a vacuum to hold hands with a briefcase and a past.
12: Where are you going to stay, Arthur?
6: I don't know. Some downtown hotel, I guess. Any suggestions?
12: Well, there's a little place on Geary. It's clean. The price is right.
6: Sounds fine. What's the address?
12: 354 South. Come on, we'll take a cab.
6: We?
12: Well, unless you want to walk. It's a good 10 blocks.
6: Oh, I thought you were staying with your cousin.
12: I changed my mind. Besides, you're liable to get lost without me. These San Francisco streets can be very confusing.
13: Morning, can I do... Oh, hello, Miss Clark.
12: Hello, Pop. You got a couple of rooms?
13: Sure. It's good to see you again. It's been nearly...
12: This is Mr. Adams, Pop. Give him one overlooking the bay. He's never been here before.
13: He can have, 411.
12: Okay. How about me?
13: 409?
6: That'll be fine.
13: I'll take you up.
12: You call me when you're freshened up. There's a wonderful restaurant that serves stuffed grape leaves. We'll begin the tour with something exotic, huh?
6: Great. Let's keep it that way. I'll be ready in an hour. I got settled in my room and had Pop bring me a paper. The bank robbery story was there, but that's all. In a day or two, there'd be more. I dressed for dinner, filled my pocket with enough money for a couple of big weeks, then took the briefcase downstairs to the desk. Can you put this case in the safe for me, Pop?
13: Sure, Mr. Adams. Just a moment, I'll give you a receipt.
6: Is this the house phone?
13: Oh, yeah.
6: 409, please. Hi. I'm downstairs. I had to put something in the safe. Okay.
13: Here's your receipt, Mr. Adams.
6: Cigarette?
12: Mm-hmm.
6: Oh, wonderful, Denny. Would you like to dance?
12: I'd love to. You having fun?
6: Mm-hmm.
12: Arthur?
6: Yeah?
12: How long's your vacation?
6: 3 weeks. What?
12: I just wonder. You're a good dancer.
6: We kept dancing for the rest of the evening, holding her close with her smooth face next to mine and her hair smelling fresh and clean. Ever play King on the Mountain? Scrap your way through a dozen kids and finally make the top? You feel bigger than anybody, standing up there battling to keep them from pulling you back down. The top of the mountain was mine, and she was dancing with me up there. And nobody was going to pull me down again. I thought about Graves lying at the bottom of the reservoir with his head broken. They probably wouldn't find him for weeks. The next night, we went to the top of the mark.
12: Gee, I'm sorry it's so foggy. We'll have to come back again so you can see how pretty it is.
6: Well, I like looking at the fog. It's like watching smoke in a fireplace. Look how it curls around the buildings. Cold smoke. Oh, I'm glad it's out there.
12: Why don't we go home now, huh? Arthur?
6: Hmm?
12: Why don't we go home now?
6: No, not yet.
12: Well, I don't think I want another drink. Hey, what happened to you all of a sudden? You miss your used car a lot?
6: Sorry, I was thinking about somebody.
12: A girl? Hey, maybe you're married. I never even asked you that, did I? Who are you thinking about?
6: Oh, it's not important. Just a guy who wanted me to sell out to him. I kind of wish I had. Had fun?
12: Oh, fun, fun, fun, fun.
6: Come here. Steady as she goes.
12: Gee, I'm a little tight.
6: Want the papers?
12: Mm-hmm.
6: Give me your arm.
12: Love it. What a wonderful, wonderful evening. What's in the papers?
6: Well? Oh, nothing much. Another investigation in Washington.
12: I want to be investigated. What else?
6: The police want some man for murder.
12: Oh, shame on him. Fourth floor, garden supplies, camping equipment, lingerie. I used to run an elevator once. In a department store, I ran an elevator once. Well?
6: Hmm?
12: You got my key?
6: Oh. Oh.
12: Wonderful evening.
6: Good night, honey.
12: Oh?
6: I'll call you in the morning.
12: All right. Good night, Arthur. Arthur?
6: Yeah?
12: You didn't give me my papers.
6: Sorry.
12: Something wrong?
6: Wrong? Don't be silly. I'll see you in the morning.
12: You do that.
6: Betsy, I...
12: Good night, Arthur.
6: I stood there in that lonely hall with the world coming down around my head. It was all in the papers. They had found the car with my fingerprints on the door. They had my description right down to the color of my eyes. They had even checked the bus station. The ticket seller had remembered me. The last paragraph read, "It is believed that Farley is somewhere in the vicinity of San Francisco."
12: Arthur?
6: Yeah?
13: Pop.
6: Huh?
13: Oh, Oh, yes, Mr. Adams.
6: I'd like my briefcase.
13: Oh, all right.
6: Come on, come on. Oh, hurry, will you?
13: Here you are, Mr. Adams.
6: Thanks.
13: I'll have to have your receipt.
6: There you are.
13: Just initial it. Hotel policy so we can show you got your case.
6: Okay. There.
13: Thank you, Mr. Adams.
6: I went up to my room, tossed the briefcase on the couch, and went into the bedroom to pack. Had to get out, clear out of the city. I thought about Betsy, and I wanted to take her with me, but I couldn't. How could I explain running, hiding? Sooner or later, she'd find out, and I couldn't take that chance. I closed my suitcase and went into the other room.
14: Hello, Arthur.
6: There she was, sitting on the couch, the open briefcase in her lap.
14: So much money, Arthur. You must sell an awful lot of cards.
6: How'd you get in?
14: You left the door unlocked. It's all right. I locked it. Where'd you get it?
6: I sell a lot of cars.
14: While you're working in a bank? Thank you for buying me the papers.
6: All right, Betsy.
14: Is that why you killed him, Arthur, for all this money?
6: What do you want, Betsy?
14: Must have been awfully rich.
6: You wanted to get that way. How much, Betsy?
14: Well, I guess I'm the only one who could really tell the police.
6: How much?
14: How about all of it?
6: Well, I'll need some to get out of town.
14: All right, Arthur.
6: You can call me Bob.
14: I liked Arthur better. Here's $20. Think you better hurry.
6: You know why I killed that man, Betsy?
14: Because he had all this lovely money.
6: No. Because he wanted to take it away from me.
14: No, Arthur.
6: He wanted to take it away from me. He wanted to take it away. You hear me, Betsy? He wanted to take it away.
15: Come on, open up! Where is he?
16: Oh, why, Mr. Clark, are you all right?
15: Hey, you, stop! Stop!
13: Did you get him?
15: Yeah, call an ambulance.
6: How'd you find me?
15: Pop called. He recognized you from the description in the paper. He got suspicious when you initialed that receipt.
6: What?
15: You were registered Adams or something. You initialed that receipt RF and he got to thinking. You made a big mistake, mister.
6: Force of habit, officer. That's what happens when you work in a bank for 17 years.
1: 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Overdrawn was written for Suspense by Blake Edwards from a story by Robert Platt. In tonight's play, Mary Jane Croft was heard as Betsy and Dick Crenna as Graves. Featured in the cast were Norman Field, Ed Max, Benny Rubin, and Joseph Kearns. 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
20: And now with Nightmare, and with the performance of Gregory Peck, Autolite hopes once again to keep you in suspense.
21: They say every nightmare has a prelude.
20: Something that inspires it, something that happened or almost happened that your inmost mind seizes upon. It lives there in the back of your head and it multiplies itself and fattens on tiny fears until it's grown into a monstrous bloated horror. And then when it's full-sized with dread, it springs out at us from evil blackness at night when you're defenseless in sleep. The prelude to my nightmare occurred at 6 o'clock that evening, the 3rd of July. Since Elsa's illness, I'd been walking home from the station evenings instead of having her meet me. It's a pleasant 6 or 7 blocks along Hartsdale Road and then up the hill to Ridgecrest. Just at the corner there, the kids play baseball. The signs say slow children and everything, but it's a nasty spot, and coming down the hill, a guy might... Look out! Look out! Hey, you, what's the matter with you? Don't you know that you
19: could... I didn't see him, brother. They got no right to play with.
20: Have you been drinking?
19: Oh, me?
20: No, because if you had, I'd pull you out of that car so fast and take you over
19: it's
20: to the police.
19: All right, brother. Calm down. Nobody's hurt. Nobody's hurt. Just a little scared.
21: What do you think we're doing?
20: I was still trembling when I got home. My head ached and I couldn't eat dinner. It wasn't something I could tell Elsa about. She wasn't ready yet to hear things like that, so I just sat there at the table, looking across at Stevie, half hearing his prattle about the new fishing rod and how many fish he'd catch on our outing tomorrow, and some little story he'd learned in school about Thomas Jefferson and the first 4th of July. And then, pretty early, I took a pill and went to bed. It was the next afternoon. We were driving along, my wife, my boy, and myself. You know that winding road that leads up from Kingston to Falls Town in the trout country? A lot of hairpin turns and a few bad shoulders, but beautiful, beautiful scenery. And that's what we all needed after her nervous breakdown.
22: A little slow around the turns, Ben. Why do you drive so fast?
20: You're never driving too fast as long as you feel the car's under control.
22: Bet it wasn't under control a minute ago. What a curve. Ben, the gas tank's almost empty. Why didn't you listen to me and fill up at the last station?
20: Well, there's always a reserve after the empty mark.
22: Bet we run out of gas.
20: Well, it seems to me, youngster, that when I tell you that...
22: What's wrong? Why are we stopping?
20: Oh, that's what I'd like to know.
22: You know, Dad, you know.
20: Yeah, I know. Out of gas.
22: Oh, Ben. Will you ever learn?
20: Well, everybody runs out of gas once in a while. Okay, well, it's a nice day for me to take a hike.
22: But, Ben, is it all right to be parked like this? On the curb, so close to the road?
20: Well, why not? Where's the traffic? Only adventurers like us know about this road. Well, goodbye, folks.
22: Oh, goodbye, Mr. Know-it-all. I'll go with you, Dad.
20: Oh, no, you'll stay here. Rule of the woods. Always leave one man behind to protect the women.
22: Oh, can I take out my rod? Can I practice how to cast?
20: Sure. And you, lady, you wipe off that smile. With my feet, this is a first-class tragedy.
23: Well, it's a smart thing you did, coming back this way. Nothing up ahead for 5 miles but the Royal Coachman.
20: What do you mean?
23: It's the name of a trout fly.
20: Well, I know that.
23: It's the name of a roadhouse. Fancy name for a saloon. Hangout for fishermen. They say...
20: Oh? Oh, what do you say?
23: Don't go there, crookedest-looking bunch you ever seen. Crooks from the big town. You go to my nephew, Sammy's place in town. Sammy Crawford. Clean sheets, good beds, home cooking. Good undertaker, too. Called himself a mortician.
20: Well, what do they need him for, the fish?
23: Alive or dead. He puts you to bed. Well, want anything else? How's your oil?
20: Just the gas, thanks. Are we all straight?
23: Yep. Oh, $1 deposit on the can. Give it to my nephew, Sammy, and let him take the dollar off your bill.
20: Oh, well, we may not see Sammy. We'd like to pitch camp tonight.
23: Got a place?
20: No.
23: Oh, that's bad. Gets dark mighty quick up this way. You sleep at Sammy's, mister. Better make a reservation. Trout season.
20: Well, maybe you're right. You got a telephone in there?
23: Sure have. 15 cents.
20: Oh, this is going to be expensive fishing. Oh, what's nephew Sammy's number?
23: It's right here on the wall over the phone. Oh, say, look at that fella coming down the pike there. 80 miles. Bound for the roadhouse. Can't wait.
20: Say, there are 2 dozen numbers over this phone.
23: Pick the biggest one, the one in red. Oh, look at him go, would you? Go on, you crazy fool, you. You're going to save 5 minutes if you have to kill 5 people to do it. Will you try to straighten out some of them bins up ahead? You crazy fool.
20: The pine trees were casting their last, longest shadows across the road as I hiked back to the car. Well, we weren't going to get too much fishing done on the 4th of July, but we had to find some for Stevie. What a kid, teasing his old man all the time. Then I came around that

0: Research shows, on average, car accident victims with a lawyer get over 3 times more money than those without one. Better off with Blue Hop.
1: Elsa couldn't speak. She couldn't speak. She couldn't speak. I forced some brandy between her teeth and made her swallow it. Her hands were like ice. I wanted to rub them, but I couldn't pry them loose from the boy.
2: No! No!
1: I didn't see him.
2: No! You want to make sure. I know! You want to make sure! Get away!
1: No,
2: get away!
1: Elsa, how did it happen?
2: His trout rod. Always his trout rod. He was standing at the edge there, casting. He wasn't on the road. He wasn't. And then there was a noise, a car coming up fast. You could tell. And before he could move, it came around the bend,
1: but
2: and it swerved.
1: Elsa, what?
2: There was so much dust. So much dust and pebbles everywhere. Such a thick cloud of dust. And Stevie flying out of it. Like a ball or a bird. Flying out of it.
1: Elsa, take some more brandy. It'll do you good.
2: No! No, I don't want any. Get away!
1: Elsa, you've got to take some more brandy. Elsa!
2: That's how he looked. Standing in the road with a bottle in his hand.
1: Who was standing in the road?
2: The man. The man who killed us.
1: He came back?
2: He got out of his car and he came over to where I lay in the road with Stevie. He had a bottle and he took a drink and he offered me a drink and he said he was sorry. And then he drove away. He said he would die. Die.
1: Elsa.
2: Die,
1: Elsa,
2: die.
1: Darling, Elsa, don't, Elsa.
2: Poor little Steve. Poor sweet little Steve. Poor Steve.
1: And then it began to grow in me. Then the hate began to grow. She couldn't remember his car or the clothes he wore, and I couldn't make her describe his face. But I knew that somehow I'd find him. Couldn't be very far off, not in this part of the country. I'd find him. And when I did, I'd kill him. I plunged the car back into darkness toward the roadhouse. The killer, the dirty, dirty killer.
2: There was so much dust. Dust and pebbles and Stevie flying out of it. Like a bird.
1: Yes.
2: Like a bird.
1: Yes, Elsa.
2: He got out of his car and he offered me a drink. He stood there and he said, you better take a drink.
1: Oh, there's the royal coachman, that roadhouse.
2: And he said he was sorry.
1: We'll stop here and use the phone. There's a Sam Crawford in Fallstown. He runs some tourist house and a funeral chapel. I'll call him from here.
2: Yes. Oh, see all the lights. Why are all the lights on?
1: It's a roadhouse, Elsa.
2: So many people going in. Why are they laughing?
1: Well, they don't know how we feel, Elsa. They don't know about us. Is it all right to leave you here for a moment? I want to call.
2: There he is.
1: Would you like me to... Elsa.
2: That's him. He killed us.
1: Who?
2: That's him.
1: Who? The one who hit Stevie? Where?
2: There he is.
1: Where? That one? The man standing in the doorway? How do you know? Can you see his face?
2: He came over and he stood close and he said, you better take a drink.
1: He was big and fat and his body filled the frame of the door. He ran a pudgy hand across his face. Now, he was drunk all right. And he was trying to shake himself out of it. Well, he'd never drink again. He'd never drive again. Not after I got through with him. Elsa, sit back. Now, don't let anyone see you.
2: He killed us.
1: Yes, I know, I know. Now, wait here, Elsa. Wait here. Don't get out of the car. I watched him go inside. He walked across the lobby and disappeared in the bar. I went in after him. He was sitting there, his elbows on the bar and his head between his hands. I sat where I could watch him and still not be too close.
3: Yeah, with soda.
1: Before the bartender hardly let go, he had it down. And then his watery, bloodshot eyes looked about the room. His eyes caught mine.
3: What's it?
1: He called to the bartender and then whispered something in his ear, looking at me, then pointing. The bartender walked over.
4: What'll it be, Mac?
1: Huh? Oh, nothing. Really, I don't care for anything.
4: Oh, it's on this gentleman.
3: Have a drink, fella. It's on me.
1: No, thanks.
3: Can't drink alone, never could. Come on now, have a drink.
4: What'll it be?
3: Can't insult a man. You gotta have a drink with him. Come on.
4: Better take a drink with him.

0: fella.
1: Well, soda. Just plain soda, but I'll pay for it myself.
0: Just plain soda?
1: Please, here's the money.
2: What do you think you're doing? He don't want your money. Ain't that right? Your money's no good here.
1: He kept breathing in my face and talking and ordering more drinks. And I kept thinking of Elsa in the car. The way her eyes changed when she saw him. The thing in her eyes when she looked at him. That man breathing down my neck and guzzling like nothing happened.
2: I'll have it again the same way. Come on, fella. Drink up. Come on. You can't drink that stuff without something in it. Drink it. Hey, give him something in that soda.
1: I don't want anything.
2: He don't want anything. Don't want it.
1: No.
2: I'll have it again the same way.
0: Coming up.
1: He kept looking at me. Breathing at me. He had the face of such an ordinary man, only very beefy. Such an ordinary man. How could he do what he did and then run away? I wondered who he was, what kind of work he did. Did he have a family? Did he have a son of his own? Was he having all those drinks to try to forget? Well, I couldn't let him forget. How long was he going to sit there? A couple of more drinks and he finally got up. He threw a bill on the bar and started to go.
0: Hey, you changed.
2: Never mind the change.
1: He waved a pudgy hand. Big shot, big tipper. Very generous, nice guy. Even offered Elsa a drink after he killed our boy. I followed him into the lobby. He went to the desk.
2: 257.
0: Good night, sir.
2: All right.
1: He started for the elevator. I hurried to the stairway. I ran up to the second floor. I waited off the stairway landing and watched the elevator door open.
2: Wait a minute. Not so fast.
3: Please.
2: I said wait a minute. Don't shut that door. Not so fast.
3: There's someone else ringing.
2: I want to ask you a question.
3: I have to go. People ringing.
2: Can I ask you a question?
3: Please step away from the door. You're blocking.
2: Answer my question.
3: Get away from the door, then I'll tell you.
2: Sure. Now answer me. When are you going... Smart, Alex. You're smart.
1: He started down the hall, coming towards me. I stepped back into the stairway, took a cigarette out of my packet, started to light it. He walked past, then he stopped.
4: Oh, hi.
1: I didn't want to talk to him, just wanted to do it and get it over with. I started toward him. We were alone. And then somebody was coming down the stairs.
5: You wouldn't mind coming along?
3: Well, I don't like it. Even the service is lousy in the place. One elevator and you can die. Wait.
2: How's about a light?
5: There's nothing here to do but face.
1: Well, before I could answer him, his fat, pudgy hand closed over mine and drew the lighted match to the cigarette in his mouth. He puffed loosely. His hand was damp and warm. I drew back.
2: Thanks.
1: Yeah. Yeah.
2: See you out.
1: I counted the doors as he passed on down the hall. One. Two. Three. The fifth door down. That was his room. I walked slowly down. I stood in front of his door. So now it would happen.
2: Who is it? Who is it? Who is it?
4: Oh. What do you want? What do you want?
1: I want to ask you something. May I?
2: Oh, sure, sure. Come in, come in.
1: He waddled over to the bed and sat down.
2: Hey, you sit down.
1: His watery, bloodshot eyes blinking at me. I didn't know how to begin or what to do. The blind rage was gone. Something happened to me. Now, suddenly, I didn't know what I was doing there.
2: What do you want?
1: I walked over to the window, fumbling for some foolish excuse. It was no use. I couldn't kill anybody. I couldn't do it.
2: I ask you, what do you want?
1: I looked out of the window. The light from the neon sign on the roof made everything look so lonely and dead.
2: What's the matter with you?
1: And there was my car in the driveway, and Elsa sitting there. Her face, the thin outline of her face, so gray, her mouth pressed tight in a straight, hard line.
4: What do you want from me?
1: She was holding my son, holding him tight, pressed close to her, holding him. My son.
4: What do you want?
1: Why did you kill my son?
4: Huh?
1: You drunken fool, why did you kill my son?
4: You're crazy! You're crazy!
1: Bloodshot eyes bulging from his head, frightened and guilty. He reached for the phone and then I was on him. Why did you kill him? You killed him! You killed him! You killed him! You killed him! You killed him!
6: Operator.
1: You killed him.
6: Operator. Operator. Operator.
1: It was done. All done and over with. And now I felt better. Now it would be easier. There'd be a little less pain when they buried my son. Elsa, you all right?
7: He's dead.
1: I made sure of that. Now let's get out of here. A twisted black top road unwound steadily under the headlights. But something had changed. It was no longer a road. It was a cloudy, misty jungle where everyone was old and haggard. And there were no children. And then we brought our boy into Fallstown.
8: If you don't mind a suggestion, Mr. Kane, you look pretty done in. When we carried the boy out of the car, I had a look at your wife.
1: Yes, I know.
8: Good thing you didn't stop at the Royal Coachman.
1: Where?
8: The Royal Coachman. That's a roadhouse. Halfway between here and my uncle's gas station. You didn't see it?
1: No.
8: Well, it's all lit up with neon. Like a regular Christmas tree. Troopers just phoned. There's a job for me. Somebody choked somebody to death. Lots of excitement.
1: Oh, well, who did it?
8: Oh, they'll find him. She looks bad, your wife. We ought to get her right to bed.
1: Yes. Elsa?
7: Now I have no son.
1: Well, this is Sam Crawford, Elsa. He's going to take care of Stevie. And we're going to sleep in his house tonight. I think we need some sleep, don't you?
7: That's him.
1: What do you mean?
7: That's him. He did it.
1: He did what?
7: He killed my son.
1: Elsa.
8: I'm Sammy Crawford, ma'am. I run the local...
7: He killed us. He killed us.
1: Elsa. Elsa. Look at me. Are you all right, Elsa?
8: I don't think she knows what she's saying.
7: He came over. He stood there with a bottle. He said he was sorry.
1: Elsa. Elsa, this is Sammy Crawford. He wasn't there. He was here, miles away.
7: He killed us!
8: I'll get Doc Sadler.
1: What's the matter with you, Elsa? I know he didn't do it. He couldn't have. I was talking to him on the telephone when it happened from the gas station. We know who did do it. We know. And he's dead.
7: He said he was sorry. He said he was sorry.
1: Elsa. Look across the street. Elsa, do you hear me? Look across the street.
7: Yes.
1: Do you see that man walking toward the street light? Can you see him? Answer me.
7: Yes.
1: Just look at him, Elsa. That's all. There. Now he's under the light. Well?
7: That's him.
1: No.
7: That's him.
1: No.
7: That's him. He did it.
1: Elsa,
7: he did it.
1: Elsa, that's a minister.
7: He did it.
1: You know it wasn't
7: that's
1: a minister.
7: Him.
1: You saw him. It wasn't
7: him.
1: Sam Crawford. He was talking to me
7: that's
1: on the
7: him.
1: Telephone.
7: That's him.
1: No.
7: That's him.
1: No, Elsa.
7: That's
1: no.
7: Him.
1: No.
7: That's
1: no.
7: Him.
1: No.
7: That's
1: no.
7: Him.
1: No.
7: That's
1: no.
7: Him.
1: No.
7: Ben.
1: No.
7: Ben.
1: No.
7: Ben, darling. Ben.
1: Huh? What? Oh.
7: Hi, Dad. Oh. Hi.
1: Hello, Stevie. Hi.
7: Darling, what on earth? You're dreaming something. Moaning and great racking.
1: It was a nightmare. Oh, Elsa, it was. It was.
7: You dream you lost your job?
1: Yes. Yes, that was it. How did you know?
7: Because I know everything. Come on now. Up, out of bed. We've got a big day. 4th of July comes but once a year. Garage doors open, Stevie?
9: Boy, will we burn up the road.
1: Stevie,
9: wow.
1: Stop that talk.
7: My God.
1: Oh, I'm sorry. You know, instead of going up by Fallstown and up there, we'll cut across just before Kingston and find our fishing over around Litchfield, huh? I feel like Connecticut today.
10: Okay, Dad. I gotta go.
7: What did you dream about, darling? It was so awful.
1: Me? Well, since you have to know, I had a horrible, jealous dream. I dreamt you didn't love me.
7: Oh, dear. Oh, that was the wildest dream imaginable.
11: Now, wasn't that a waste of time?
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9: NBC News Radio, I'm Tammy Trujillo. Kentucky Senator Mitch McConnell's releasing a statement following rumors of serious health issues. McConnell's office released a photo of the senator smiling, sitting in a hospital chair, saying he went to the hospital for a fall last month and was then diagnosed with pneumonia. It went on to say he didn't break any bones or suffer a concussion, and there was no evidence of a heart attack or stroke. He added in the statement that on advice from doctors, he won't be able to return to the Senate floor to vote just yet, but says he's not taking a break from Senate business. And he says he's working closely with his legislative staff on current issues. President Trump says Senator Lindsey Graham was like a member of the family to him. Trump mourned the death of Graham on NBC's Meet the Press, which the South Carolina Republican had been set to appear on Sunday morning.
10: He's a tough one to lose. He was great. He was unique in every way, actually.
9: The president also said he spoke to Graham just hours before his passing, saying that other than being tired, he was fine. Lawmakers from both sides of the aisle are paying tribute to their late colleague. California Democratic Senator Adam Schiff called Graham larger than life and called his passing a giant loss for Congress. Charlie Kirk's accused killer is due back in court on September 1st. A judge in Utah set the date as a week-long evidentiary hearing in the case wrapped up on Friday. The judge will then decide if Tyler Robinson will stand trial for the conservative commentator shooting death on a Utah college campus last year. Prosecutors presented a mountain of evidence in the case, including a recorded interview with Robinson's former roommate and romantic partner. 22-year-old Robinson faces aggravated murder charges, and prosecutors say they will seek the death penalty. The city of brotherly love will turn into a launching pad on Monday. Major League Baseball's All-Star break kicks off in Philadelphia with the Home Run Derby. Eight sluggers will square off in a new format which ditches the clock and allows each player to take 20 swings. 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
13: We'll be starting off our day with mostly cloudy skies, but as the day goes on, that gradually clears off to become sunny, with daytime temperatures around 72 degrees and overnight lows around 54. Then for the next few days, we'll have sunny skies throughout Wednesday, warming us up to the low 80s. Then on Thursday, some clouds roll in with a chance of rain, while still remaining warm in the upper 70s. I'm Nate, and that is your latest Kixie forecast.
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0: Hi, I'm Esther, your weekly hostess for an hour of smiles and laughter on Kixie, the very best nostalgia station in our great nation. This evening we blast off with a great show of Our Miss Brooks. Can Mrs. Davis really read tea leaves? Next we hear a bit of Jack Benny in a very historic broadcast. Our smile train rolls along with A Date with Judy. Judy wants to throw a party and doesn't realize her mother is throwing a party too. We finish our show with the Battling Bickersons and their comedy. Love to hear from you. 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Now it's time to relax for an hour and just smile, smile, smile.
1: Our Miss Brooks teaches English at Madison High School. And although, like most of our teachers, she possesses a higher than average intelligence, she also possesses the higher than average curiosity of most of our women. Especially when it comes to weighing machines, there's nobody more concerned about the result than a female who has just deposited her penny in the slot.
2: Unless it's the male tub of lard who was on the scale when I got there. This happened last Wednesday after school. I was passing the drugstore and just happened to have a penny on me. Tuesday was payday. So I approached the weighing machine, and like I said, this brewery horse was stomping on the springs. And when he saw his weight on the little card, he looked around the drugstore, then made tracks for a sign saying Girdle Department. I calmly stepped aboard, and when my card came out, I glanced casually at my weight, chuckled as if to say, "How much accuracy can you expect for a cent?" And was just about to throw the card away when I noticed my fortune printed on the back. It said, "A tall, dark man is coming into your life." Then, of course, I did drop the card. It landed in my purse, and I proceeded on home. By the next morning, I'd forgotten about it completely. As usual, I'd left word for Mrs. Davis, my landlady, to wake me at 7:30.
3: Connie! Oh, Connie!
2: What is it?
3: Better hurry, Connie. You've only got 20 minutes.
2: 20 minutes? What time is it?
3: 7:10, and you've only got 20 minutes to sleep.
2: Oh, fine. Well, come on in, Mrs. Davis.
3: Why, Connie, what's that little white card?
2: What little white card?
3: This one here on your night table. Let's see. It says, "A tall, dark man is coming into your life." Now, who do you suppose that could be? Maybe they mean Mr. Philip Boynton.
2: The bashful biologist? No, Mrs. Davis, so far he's managed to remain in the suburbs of my life.
3: Well, of course, I don't believe in fortunes on cards and crystal gazing and palm reading and all that nonsense. There is, however, a logical and scientific way to arrive at certain conclusions about one's personal destiny.
2: What's that, Mrs. Davis?
3: Tea leaves. Now, will you hurry and get dressed, and I'll brew the tea. After breakfast, I'll give you a reading.
2: All right, Mrs. Davis. Oh, just a minute.
3: What is it, Tommy?
2: Before I get out of bed, you better take that tall, dark man off my night table.
3: Finished with your tea, Connie?
2: Yes, Mrs. Davis.
3: Let's see now. Where are the leaves?
2: Well, most of them are in my teeth.
3: Here we are. There's plenty left for a reading. First, we revolve the cup 3 times slowly between our hands, then quickly turn it over onto the saucer. There. Well, what do you know? The weight card was right.
2: What?
3: There he is, right there in the cup, the tall, dark man who's coming into your life. Don't tell me you can't see him.
2: Oh, of course. For a minute, I didn't recognize him with all those tea leaves on.
3: This is an amazing coincidence, Connie. I'd like to get another reading, if you don't mind.
2: Oh, not at all, Mrs. Davis. It's always nice to be sure.
3: Well, what do you know about that?
2: I know. He's gone. Left town without even saying goodbye.
3: Connie, be serious. This is an amazing thing I see in this cup.
2: What now, Mrs. Davis?
3: I don't think I should tell you.
2: Why not?
3: Because you're not even married yet.
2: Oh, but I'm a big girl now. I'll have to find out sooner or later.
3: I never would have believed it. 3 of them.
2: 3 tall, dark men?
3: No, Constance. 3 little ones.
2: 3 little dark men?
3: Children. you're going to have 3 children.
2: Well, don't look so shocked, Mrs. Davis. Maybe they're his by a former marriage.
3: No, Connie, they're yours. But how can you keep your job at school if you've got to take care of... Oh, I know. I'll get Mrs. Fletcher. When my niece Bertha had the twins, Mrs. Fletcher took over completely.
2: Oh, now, just a minute, Mrs. Davis. Don't you think it's a little
3: soon? Now, quiet, Connie. You can't prepare too soon for this sort of thing. Now, where did I put Mrs. Fletcher's phone number? I'd better call...
2: I don't want Mrs. Fletcher. I'll take care of my kids myself.
3: Yes, that's the way you want it, Connie. After all, I'm only trying to be helpful.
2: Oh, I'm sorry, Mrs. Davis. This tea leaf business is pretty fascinating. But I better get ready. Walter Denton's giving me a lift to school again.
3: Oh, is your car in the repair shop, Connie?
2: Yes, it is.
3: What's wrong with it this time?
2: Well, I can't be sure, but I think that Joe, the mechanic, and my car are that way about each other. Every time I try to separate them, the car blows a gasket. Oh, there's Walter now. I'll be right with you, Walter.
3: Oh, before you go, Connie, please do me one favor.
2: Certainly. What is it?
3: Promise me you'll be very careful today.
2: Careful? Oh, you mean about my fortune. Mrs. Davis, I give you my word of honor. I'll let you know in plenty of time to call Mrs. Fletcher. Walter, it's very nice of you to keep driving me to school like this.
4: Oh, that's all right, Miss Brooks. I don't like to take advantage of the fact that because your car is incapacitated and I can jump into the breach now and then, transportation-wise, that is, you can't very well refuse gracefully, but I'm telling you, you can before I even ask you. That's square enough, isn't it?
2: Square as things since Clyde McCoy. But being an English teacher, I practically understand you, Walter. Just what kind of advice do you need this morning?
4: Oh, it's a girl.
2: What's a girl?
4: Harriet Conklin.
2: Why, Walter Denton, you've been wearing your glasses again. What about Harriet?
4: Well, I'm afraid it's a pretty long story.
2: That's all right. I have a pretty long ear.
4: Well, as you know, Miss Brooks, Harriet Conklin is the daughter of Mr. Conklin.
2: Granted.
4: Who, in turn, is married to Harriet's mother, Mrs. Conklin. It all started the night before last. See, I told you it was a long story.
2: Only the way you tell it. Go ahead.
4: Well, the night before last, I had a date with Harriet to go to the movies. When I got to her house to pick her up, she acted like I had bubonic plague or something.
2: Did you? I mean, what did she do?
4: Well, she said that she couldn't be bothered with me anymore because a tall, dark man was coming into her life.
2: Her too? Must be an epidemic. Where did she find out about this tall, dark man?
4: Well, that's where Mother comes in.
2: Maybe there's a shorter way to listen to this story.
4: Her mother and Harriet had taken out the Ouija board that afternoon. That's when they found out about this tall guy.
2: Well, after all, Walter, you can't compete with a non-existent rival.
4: That's just the trouble. He's not non-existent.
2: He's not?
4: No, he materialized yesterday.
2: Oh, now, Walter, please.
4: No, it's true, Miss Brooks. Harriet told me all about him when I called yesterday evening, although I wasn't going to after the way she treated me the evening before. But when I did, she told me that this tall, dark French teacher had checked in at their house to give her father his papers before he began teaching French at school today.
2: I know you're telling me something because I can see your lips moving. What is it, Walter?
4: Well, don't you understand, Miss Brooks? It's called an exchange deal. This teacher came over from Paris, France.
2: What did we send them? 2 outfielders and a shortstop?
4: Oh, I don't know about that, but I do know that Harriet sounded like this French teacher was a combination of Maurice Chevrolet and...
2: I know. Maurice Chevrolet and Charles Buick.
4: I was going to say Charles Boyer.
2: That's what I was afraid you were going to say. This teacher must be quite an interesting personality. What's his name?
4: Let's see now. Well, there's an article about him in the school paper. Oh, I know. It's Manette. Jacques Manette.
2: Jacques Manette? Oh, you mean Jacques Monet. Say, that is a romantic-sounding name, all right. I'll bet he's a very nice person.
4: Oh, it's not him I'm worried about. It's Harriet. Since he showed up, she thinks the Ouija board is infallible.
2: The Ouija board? Oh, that's ridiculous. Harriet's much too sensible to... Why, I'm surprised at her. Next thing you know, she'll be having her tea leaves read. 3 children?
4: Well, here we are, Miss Brooks.
2: Thanks, Walter, and don't worry too much about losing Harriet's affections. Hello there, Harriet.
5: What? Oh, hello, Miss Brooks. You'll have to forgive me if I seem to be in a reverie.
2: I've heard about your Ouija board.
5: I don't care what anybody says, Miss Brooks. There must be something to it. Imagine the very next day, he came along.
2: That's the first time I've ever seen capital letters in conversation. He must be quite attractive.
5: Attractive isn't the word, Miss Brooks.
2: No, what is the word?
5: Heavenly. Super heavenly. Stratospherically heavenly.
2: Oh, please, Harriet. I'll come up a little if you'll come down a little.
5: Oh, wait till you see him, Miss Brooks. He's...
2: Adjust safety belt. Mm-hmm. Look, Harriet, I think it's all very natural for a schoolgirl to have crushes. I had them myself.
5: You, Miss Brooks?
2: Yes, me, Miss Brooks. I wasn't born an English teacher, you know. I also think it's perfectly normal for a girl your age to think like a schoolgirl in other ways. But I do say this, and I mean it sincerely, Harriet. You don't have to act like a schoolgirl.
6: Pas de moi. But you are the principal's daughter, Harriet, no?
5: May we, Monsieur Monet, may we? Oh, this is Miss Brooks.
6: Miss Brooks, je suis enchanté. That is, I've heard so much about you. But it is, how do you say, understatement. You're so youthful, so lovely. Why, you're like a pupil, not a teacher.
5: What do I mean, Miss Brooks?
2: Run along, Harriet. You'll be late for school.
5: But we're at school.
2: Oh? When did that get here?
6: Something is wrong.
2: Wrong? Oh, I should say not, Monsieur Monet. It's just that, well, we don't meet such distinguished visitors every day, and, well, they must have given at least 3 outfielders and 2 shortstops for him.
6: Pardon?
2: Oh, it's just a figure of speech.
6: Oh. And a lovely figure you have, too.
2: Oh, this is a doll. Shall we go into the school, Monsieur Monet?
6: Oui, yes. I have to stop at Monsieur Conklin's office. You show me where it is, huh? No?
2: I show you where is it, yes. And I hope Mr. Boynton sees us together.
5: I'll direct Monsieur Monet to Daddy's office, Miss Brooks.
2: Oh, you won't have time, Harriet. You have to freshen up before your class.
5: Freshen up? But I just stepped out of the shower.
2: Then give yourself a rub down. You'll catch cold. This way, monsieur.
7: Come in. Well, it's our new French teacher. Good morning, Monsieur Monet.
6: Bonjour, Monsieur Conklin. Excuse me, I mean good morning.
5: Hi, Daddy.
7: Hello, Harriet.
2: Mr. Conklin, I just came in to volunteer my assistance if you're looking for somebody to show Mr. Monet around the school.
5: I told Miss Brooks that I'd be glad to take Mr. Monet, Daddy. Of course, I'd need your permission to cut one of my classes. Maybe English. I'm pretty well advanced in that.
2: Me too. Maybe we both could cut it.
6: Please. Please, I would not want either of you to, how do you say, put out yourselves.
2: Oh, it would be silly to put out ourselves now. After all, we just started to blaze.
7: I'm sure I'll be able to show Mr. Monet the rope.
5: But, Daddy, you're too busy.
2: Oh, much too busy, Daddy. I mean... Mr. Conklin, I have a study period coming up in which
7: I don't
2: I
7: want to hear any more about it. I'm sure Mr. Monet wouldn't want us to feel that because of him our entire system was disrupted.
6: Oh, certainly not. I can find my own way about the premises. I'm sure that...
2: Well, in that case, come along, Harriet. You're in my first class, you know.
6: Oh, one moment, Miss Wolf. Would you do me the great honor of perhaps having lunch with me?
2: With pleasure. Oh, but I did have a date with Mr. Boynton. I think I'll keep that date, too. Maybe it'll open his eyes a little. I'll see you in the cafeteria, Mr. Monet.
5: But I thought Mr. Monet was going to have lunch with us. Didn't you tell me you were going to invite him to the house, Daddy?
7: Invite him? Well, I suppose so.
6: Thank you just the same, Monsieur, but... I would rather not leave the school proper during my first day.
7: Ah, an admirable spirit, Monet. If more of our homegrown teachers had it, Madison High School would be a better place in which to learn something. Something like English, for example.
2: Yes. Well, as the little boy in the Fisk ad says,
8: it's time to retire.
9: Come in.
2: Hello, Mr. Boynton.
9: Oh, it's you, Miss Brooks. How are you today?
2: Fine, thanks. I'm glad I caught you before your class got in. I wanted to ask you about lunch.
9: Oh, I'll be happy to join you. Thanks very much.
2: Oh. Well, I had other plans, but how can I resist an invitation like that? By the way, Mr. Boynton, do you speak any foreign language?
10: Just American.
2: Why, Mr. Boynton, you're getting quite a sense of humor. Must catch it from your frog. Really, though, do you speak French, for instance?
10: No, I don't.
2: Then you wouldn't know what a French person would be saying to me if he said it in French, would you?
10: No, I wouldn't.
2: Good. This may be a very interesting lunch for all of us.
10: All of us?
2: Yes, you see, there's a new teacher in school.
10: Oh, you mean Jacques Monet.
2: You've met him?
10: Oh, yes. I had to deliver some papers to Mr. Conklin's home yesterday, and he was there. Oh, he's a prince of a chap. We had quite a time together. It'd be nice to see him again at lunch.
2: Oh, it will.
10: Oh, yes. As a matter of fact, you'll have to apologize to him for me. I'm afraid I'll be a little late.
2: Oh, you will? That's too bad, Mr. Boynton. Why will you be late?
10: Well, it's MacDougall here. You know, my bullfrog. He's got me worried, Miss Brooks. It's his throat. He can't seem to croak above a whisper.
2: Oh, that's too bad. Poor MacDougall. Hi, Max. He must have gargled.
10: That did sound pretty good. No, I'll still have to stay close to him to see how the medication I'm giving him catches on. I'll get to lunch as soon as I can, though. Ah, good old Jacques Monet. He's a real man's man.
2: You've been wrong before, Brother Boynton, but never like this. Here's a nice table, Mr. Monet. Let's sit down.
6: Oui. Yes, Miss Brooks. This is certainly a big restaurant.
2: It's a cafeteria, Mr. Monet.
6: Yes. Now then, shall we look at the carte du jour, bill of fare?
2: Bill of fare?
6: Mm-hmm.
2: Oh, you mean menu. They don't have any menus here, Mr. Monet.
6: No? Then how do you select an order?
2: Well, here you don't exactly select an order. You just sort of point and holler. I'll show you in a minute. But first, I'd like to ask a little favor, Mr. Monet. As you know, Mr. Boynton is joining us for lunch.
6: Oh, yes. Yes, fine fellow, Mr. Boynton. A real man's man.
2: On him, it fits. I mean, he is a very nice man, but he's sort of shy.
6: Shy?
2: Mm-hmm.
6: Why should he be shy? He is tall, muscular, with a fine head of hair, good teeth, pleasing manner.
2: What else is new? What I wanted to ask of you is very simple. You see, Mr. Boynton is too bashful to ask you himself, but I'm sure he'd get a tremendous kick. That is, he'd enjoy it if you spoke nothing but French during our lunch.
6: But why?
2: Well, he's trying to learn how to speak your language. He understands it fine, but he's not sure of his pronunciation. He could learn a lot from you about a lot of things.
6: Well, I suppose I could help him.
2: He's coming over now, Mr. Monet. Remember how you kissed my hand this morning? Would you do it again, please?
6: What?
2: Quickly, Mr. Monet. It's part of Mr. Boynton's education. Hurry, here, my hand.
6: Miss Brooks, I don't like to be, how do you say, gouchy, but you're pushing out one of my feelings.
10: Ah, there you are. What's the trouble, Mr. Monet? Got something caught in your teeth?
2: Just an old cuticle of mine. Sit down, Mr. Boynton.
6: Comment ça va aujourd'hui, monsieur?
10: Yeah. How do you like our cafeteria?
6: C'est bon.
2: Mr. Monet says it's lovely, but not half as lovely as I am. Why, Mr. Monet, how flattering. Let's see now. What do we eat today?
10: Well, how about the roast beef? That's what I'm going to have.
2: Me too. How about you, Mr. Monet? Tell him in French.
6: Je désire un petit marmite. Oh, vichyssoise, une salade, et une tranche de roast beef, des haricots verts, des crêpes Suzette, et une demi-tasse.
2: Oh, Mr. Monet, you and your compliments. Oh, now stop that and tell Mr. Boynton what you want to eat.
6: But I do not understand. I.
10: Mr. Monet, quel voulez-vous manger?
2: Mr. Boynton, you little spy, you can speak French.
10: No, I can't, Miss Brooks. Not really. Those are just a few words I picked up when I was in the Army.
2: The Army? You were stationed in New Orleans, and you know it.
10: But near the French Quarter.
6: Well, let us not delay any longer. I don't suppose they have what I really want for lunch, but maybe, eh? Do they ever have frog's legs?
10: What?
2: Oh, don't say it, Mr. Monet.
6: Well, why not? Frog's legs are delicious to eat. Let's all have them, huh?
10: Me? Eat frog's legs? Why, I'd feel like a cannibal. If you'll excuse me, I'm afraid I've lost my appetite. I'll see you later, Miss Brooks.
6: Why would he feel like a cannibal if he ate frog's legs? He is not a frog.
2: Only in some ways is he not a frog, Mr. Monet. But don't worry about Mr. Boynton now.
6: Oh, yes, you're right. You're right, Miss Brooks. You know, in a way, I'm glad we're alone. There is something I would like to ask you. You see, I have been searching for just the right one ever since I come to America. Now, well, I feel that my search is at an end. You are the one I've been searching for.
2: Oh, Mr. Monet, but Mr. Boynton's gone now. You don't have to talk like that to me.
6: Oh, I don't think of Mr. Boynton. I think of you, Miss Brooks. Ma chère, Miss Brooks. I have something personal to talk to you about. But right now I'm late for an appointment with Mr. Conklin. Can you meet me someplace right after school?
2: How about the Casbah? I mean the park.
6: Fine.
2: Of course, I have several papers to mark, and besides, I have to formulate my plans for tomorrow's class, and there are some other routine affairs I must take care of.
6: Oh, I realize this. How long will it all take?
2: Well, school doesn't let out until 3, and it's a 20-minute walk to the park. Would 3:10 be all right?
6: I will come right to the point, Miss Brooks. I have met you here in the park to make you what you call proposal.
2: Proposal? But, Mr. Monet, you hardly know me.
6: Oh, I know you well enough for this, Miss Brooks. After talking to many, many women, Mrs. Conklin, little Mrs. Conklin, about Harriet. I mean, I know you are the ideal woman for me.
2: Oh, this is very flattering, Mr. Monet, but marriage is a serious step.
6: Marriage? I cannot marriage with you. I am already married.
2: With you?
6: Well, with my wife, Helene. She arrives here next week. For you, I have another proposal.
2: Any other proposal is only good for a sock in the nozzle.
6: No, you do not understand. I want you to accept a position as tutor for my 3 children.
2: 3 children? Oh, Mrs. Davis will love this.
6: Well, they need very badly coaching in English before they can enter school here. And, well, what do you say, Miss Brooks? Will you help us out?
2: Mr. Monet, may I ask you one question?
6: Of course. What is it?
2: Among your children, is there a tall, dark one in the crowd?
11: Reel 2. Colgate's camera close-up of Jack Benny. Tonight we're broadcasting from Hollywood. And he's one of the most famous stars in Hollywood. His radio program on Sunday evenings is one of America's most famous radio shows. And here he is in person, Jack Benny.
12: Hello again. This is Jack Benny talking. And Bill, I want to thank you for inviting me on your program.
11: Well, you're welcome, Jack. But why did you have to pick on... Why did you want to be on my program?
12: Well, it was a natural thing, Bill. You see, I've always been very active in sports.
11: You?
12: Certainly. Football, baseball, boxing, tennis, basketball, track, all those things. Uh-huh. Of course, as much as I enjoy them, I've had to give them up. I'm almost 37, you know.
11: Now, wait a minute, Jack. I'm 37. Look at me.
12: Well, maybe you didn't take care of yourself.
11: Maybe, but getting back to sports... Have you given up all forms of sports, Jack?
12: Well, no, Bill, not everything. There's still one sport I indulge in quite frequently.
11: Really? What is it?
12: Well, I like to stand on the corner of Sunset and Vine and go...
11: Jack, that's not bad. Have you picked up anything?
12: Yeah, 2 poodles, 3 St. Bernards, and a traffic cop. But seriously, Bill, I do swim a little. You know, I have a pool in my backyard.
11: Well, in this weather, who hasn't? Anyway, Jack...
12: Been here a few days.
11: I know you're still interested in sports, because a few weeks ago you had Joe Louis on your program.
12: Yes, Bill, I did have Louis on my show, and he gave me some pointers on boxing.
11: Yes, Joe told me about that. He also mentioned that you had beautiful muscles.
12: Well, yes, I hate to say so, but I have.
11: Come here, Jack, let me feel those muscles.
12: Well, I wish you'd let me know earlier. I would have worn them to the broadcast.
11: Well, next time I'll call you beforehand. You know, Jack, we've been kidding around, but I want you to know that I've talked to a lot of servicemen who've come back from overseas. They all tell me what a wonderful job you did entertaining our troops.
12: Thanks, Bill, and as we come to the close of this year, the first peacetime new year in 5 years, I, like everyone else, of course, am thankful for the victory and the peace. I'm also grateful that I was one of those asked to serve in the field of entertainment during the war. I know the theatrical world will always be ready, but I hope it won't be necessary again.
11: You're so right, Jack Benny. Ladies and gentlemen, For tonight's story behind the story, here again is one of America's most famous radio stars, Jack Benny.
12: Bill, I think with the new year coming, there's one story you forgot, and it's a New Year's story. It's the story of a youngster named Robert Burns who came to live with an elderly man in Scotland. These two became great friends, for the elderly man had once been the bare-knuckle boxing champion of Scotland, and young Robert Burns wanted to be a boxer. But one New Year's Eve, the older man was burned to death in a tragic fire. Young Robert Burns was heartbroken over the loss of his old friend, the prize fighter, and with no one left to teach him boxing, Robert Burns gave it up and became a writer. One of the first things he wrote was a poem that's been set to music. This poem has become the most famous New Year's Eve poem ever written. And it was written in honor of his old friend, the prize fighter, who died on New Year's Eve. For now you know why Robert Burns wrote, "Should old acquaintance be forgot and never brought to mind? Should old acquaintance be forgot and days of auld lang syne."
11: Thank you, Jack Benny. And that's the 3-0 mark for tonight.
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7: That's Judy, folks. Judy Foster, the lovable teenage girl who is close to all our hearts. Well, it's evening at the Fosters' house, and Judy and her friend Mitzi are discussing life. Randolph, Judy's 12-year-old brother, is kibitzing.
15: Tonight is the third night in a consecutive hunk I don't have a date.
16: Business is bad with me, too, Judy.
17: I wonder what's become of men.
15: It isn't what's become of them I care about. It's what's going to become of me. What's going to become of my new evening gown if I never wear it?
17: Oh, we'll just probably stay in the cupboard till one day it falls off the hook, dead.
15: Be quiet, Randolph. You know, Mitzi, this is the longest lull without dates I've ever known since, well, for a couple of weeks.
16: I know what, Judy. Let's have a party.
15: Oh, Mitzi, that's a brilliant idea. Well, a party might put us right back on our feet socially.
17: Well, anyhow, I'll give you another crack at the boys.
16: You know, the trouble with most parties is other girls.
15: You said it, Mitzi. Seems like every time I give a party, some other girl gets... we're practically engaged.
16: If you could only have a party without other girls. Just with boys.
15: Mitzi. Why couldn't we?
16: Why couldn't we what?
15: Have a party without other girls.
16: Huh?
15: Don't you see? We could just invite boys. Millions of them. We'd have all the men to ourselves because the only girls to be there would be us.
16: Why don't we have it?
15: Tomorrow night. What do you say?
16: Oh, it's a deal, Judy.
15: And now we'd better start inviting boys right now. Isn't this a scrumptious idea?
16: Yes. Except... you think the boys will want to come to the party when they find out we're the only girls there?
15: Oh, that's simple. We won't tell them.
17: But won't it be kind of a letdown when they find it out at the party?
15: Randolph, we'll cross that bridge when we come to it. Come on, Missy. Let's go over to your house now and call the boys.
16: Why can't we do it here at your house, Judy?
15: Because my family gets nervous when I use the phone 25 or 30 times in a row.
16: So does mine.
17: Oh, but Judy doesn't have to live with your family, Missy.
15: Come on, Missy. If you let us call the boys from your house, I'll have a party at my house.
16: Well, all right. That sounds fair enough. Well, so long, Randolph. Bye, Randolph.
17: Hi, Mother.
18: Oh, Randolph. Where have you been?
17: Out in the porch with Judy and Missy. Aren't girls weird?
18: Uh-huh.
17: Yakety-yakety-yakety-yak. Back and forth. Hey, Mother, you're not even listening to me.
18: I'm very busy right now, Randolph.
17: What you doing?
18: I'm counting the people I've invited to my party tomorrow night.
17: Your party tomorrow night?
18: Certainly. Who else would be having a party tomorrow night?
17: Well,
18: I thought it would be a good chance to have a very elegant hen party while your father's out of town.
17: Yeah, but Under the circumstances, I think you'd better forget
18: Randolph,
17: about...
18: Randolph, please go over to Curly's house or someplace. I haven't time to chat, dear, now.
17: Chatting might be very profitable at this moment, Mother. On account of I could hand you some chat that'll make your hair stand on end.
18: Now, Randolph, that's enough. For a boy of your age, you talk too much.
17: Tomorrow night this time, will you please remind me of that remark?
18: Now, let me see. Mrs. Smith makes 11, Mrs. Goodman 12, and... Randolph, haven't you gone yet?
17: That's settled. I will now stand by and let nature take its course.
18: Well, I guess that does it. Randolph, what are you going to do tomorrow night?
17: Me? I'm just going to sit back and enjoy a double feature.
18: Judy, dear, come here a minute. I want you to help me with something for the party tonight.
15: The party? Oh, then you know about it.
18: What do you mean I know about it? I'm up to my ears and work for it, aren't I?
15: Oh, but I hate to see you working so hard, Mother. I was going to
18: do a stepladder, will you, dear? I want to get down the silver.
15: The sterling silver?
18: Really?
15: Oh, gee, Mother, you shouldn't go to all that trouble. The everyday silver would be perfectly good enough.
18: Oh, no, they'd all go home and talk about me if I get that everyday silver on the table.
15: Oh, I don't think they would. I don't think they'd even notice it.
18: My dear, they'd notice it if there was a dead fly on the inside of a chandelier 2 inches from the ceiling.
15: Oh, you won't need to worry about them hanging from chandeliers or anything. They'll probably behave pretty well most of the time.
18: Well, I certainly hope so. Now, let's see. I haven't decided yet on a menu.
15: Well, I was thinking about hot dogs and baked beans and maybe a bunch of dill pickles.
18: Well, I never heard of anything so ridiculous in all my life. Hot dogs, Judy? Why, if I've saved enough points, I'm going to have ham and maybe a turkey.
15: Oh, Mother! How too utterly luxurious!
18: Now, I suppose cocktails are out, aren't
15: they? Cocktails? Oh, Mother, that's silly. Root beer is good enough.
18: Judy, if you don't stop making idiotic suggestions, root beer... Why, I want this to be one of the nicest parties ever held in this house.
15: Well, that's the way I feel about it, but I didn't know you felt that way.
18: Now, we'll have fruit punch, and we'll serve it with the hors d'oeuvre.
15: Oh, Mother, you're just about the most understanding person I ever heard of in my whole life.
18: Well, if I wouldn't understand how to have a nice party after all these years. You know, Judy, this party's going to cost a lot of money.
15: Oh, Mother, you're awfully generous. And since you're so terribly sweet, I'm going to put up 50 cents of my own money.
18: Oh, Judy. You don't need to spend your money on this party.
15: Why not, Mother? I'm glad to.
18: Judy, sometimes I underestimate you. When you come right down to it, you're about the sweetest, most unselfish girl I know. Mr. Leslie, this is Mrs. Foster. Would it be possible to order some ice cream for a party this evening? Oh. I see. Half ice cream and half sherbet, huh? Well, I'll be very glad to get it, Mr. Leslie.
15: Is this the Gordon Record Shop? Well, this is Judy Foster, and I'd like to buy a few records for a party I'm having tonight. Something very hot and boogie-woogie, if you know what I mean. Have you got Let's Play Hooky Cookie?
14: Is this Mr. Mayworm? Well, this is Mrs. Foster. Yes, I'm having a party tonight, and in thinking about entertainment, I wondered if you could come and play your lovely harp for the ladies. You can? Oh, Mr. Mayworm, that will be wonderful.
15: Hello, Randolph.
17: Hi, Mitzi.
15: Where's everybody?
17: Well, Judy's upstairs dunking her loveliness in the bathtub. Mother's just finished dunking hers.
15: Mm-hmm.
17: Me, I'm just hanging around. This is going to be quite a night.
15: Well, I think I'll go upstairs and hurry Judy along. Oh, I guess somebody's coming already.
17: Yeah, I'll go.
19: How do you do, young man? Now, if you just hold the door open, I'll bring my harp in.
17: Now, before you go to all that trouble, maybe it will be a good idea to find out if you've got the right address.
19: This is the Foster residence, isn't it?
17: It is, where anything can happen.
19: Young man, is this the largest door you have in this house? It's going to be very difficult to get my harp through it.
17: Well, maybe you could sort of fly in through a window.
19: No levity, young man, no levity. Now, kindly send for your mother.
17: Mother! Mother!
19: I didn't say shout.
17: Shouting is the only thing that gets results in this house.
18: Randolph, did you call me?
17: You see?
18: Oh, goodness, Mr. Wayman, you're here already with your harp.
19: Yes,
18: well,
19: I
18: come
19: am.
18: Right in. Mm.
17: He can come in, but the question is, can his harp?
19: This is the smallest door I've ever encountered.
18: Well, now, don't break your harp trying to get through. Don't. Now, be careful. Randolph, suppose you and Mr. Mayworm go around to the back door and see if you can get the harp through that way.
17: Oh, don't worry. I'll open wide them pearly gates. Come on, Mr. Mayworm.
19: Oh, I'm getting all worn out lugging this harp around. I wish I'd have stuck to my piccolo.
18: Goodness, somebody's here already, and I haven't got the punch made.
20: Hello, Nora.
18: Melvin.
20: You perfume, huh? Glad to see your old husband?
18: Well, I certainly am, dear. I didn't expect you home until the first of the week.
20: Well, I got a nice surprise for you, dear. This is Mrs. Miller.
1: How do you do, Mrs. Foster?
21: How do you do?
19: I stopped off at the Millers in Cleveland to talk a little business, and I thought Mrs. Miller into spending a few days with us as a house guest.
21: Well, how lovely. Isn't that grand?
19: I knew you'd be tickled to death. I've talked to Dora so much about you, Mrs. Miller. You and your charming husband. Haven't I, Dora?
21: Well, you certainly have. Goodness, and to think I'm having a party this evening.
19: A party?
21: Yes, and party. Just paying off some of my obligations, you know, Mrs. Miller.
1: I see.

0: Research shows, on average, car accident victims with a lawyer get over 3 times more money than those without one. Better off with Hoo-Ha.
1: Who is she, Dora? She is the stiffest, most straight-laced, tight-mouthed woman in the world.
2: That's obvious, but I still ask, who is she?
1: She's W.L. Miller's wife.
2: Who's W.L. Miller?
1: Just one of the biggest smoke-tongue distributors in this country, that's all.
2: Oh, good.
1: Dora, if I can get his account, I won't have to give my business a thought for a year.
2: Oh.
1: Certainly hope this is going to be a nice, polite party. Dora, I hope you haven't asked your usual friend.
2: Mother.
1: Now, don't get excited, dear.
2: Well,
1: it's just that I want everything to go smoothly. You've no idea how much influence Mrs. Miller has on her husband. And she's got to go home and tell W.L. she wants him to give me the account.
2: Well, I'll do everything I can, dear.
3: Mm. Well, the guest is in the guest room taking off her dud.
1: Thanks, Randolph. Say, Doc.
2: What, dear?
1: I hope you're not playing cards tonight.
2: Well, why not?
1: Well, nothing. Except when some of your friends sit down to play bridge, it's no longer a polite social. They play for blood.
2: Well, really, Milton, I don't send my friends to charm school before I invite them to a party. No. Besides, it's going to be a very dignified affair. Yes. There's no reason why it shouldn't be just the thing to please her.
3: I can think of a few reasons.
2: What's that, Randall?
3: Sort of a quick glance at my watch makes me realize that it's too late to bring up a thing.
2: Well, if you mean about Mr. Mayworm's heart, have him try the side door.
1: Huh? Fair. Now, look, Dora, there's no sense in my hanging around. I'm going to leave Mrs. Miller entirely to you.
2: Well, what are you going to do, dear?
1: Well, I think I'll go bowl a few games. You certainly don't want any men around the house tonight.
2: Well, I should say not.
3: Oh, I should say not.
1: I should say not. Well, I'll run along then. Now, have a good time tonight, and please, Dora, whatever you do, see that Mrs. Miller has a good time.
3: Oh, don't worry about her.
2: Mrs. Miller certainly came as a surprise. I'm certainly glad we're going to have a nice party for her. You suppose everything is all set, Randall?
3: Like a fuse.
2: Well, I guess somebody's here already.
4: Hello, Mrs. Foster.
2: Oh, gee, I guess Judy and Mitzi will be down just a minute. Now, I hope you'll go out someplace and don't come back till the party's over.
4: Till the party's over?
2: Yes.
4: Mrs. Foster.
5: Hello, Ogie.
4: Hi, Ogie. Hi. Am I the first one? Yeah, boy, you look snazzy.
5: Thank you, Ogie.
2: Oh, everything looks so nice, doesn't it, children?
3: Mr. Mayworm can't get us off to the side door either, Mother.
2: Oh, for the love of heaven.
3: Well said, Mother.
2: Please, will everybody stop being with him? Let me think. Randolph, tell Mr. Mayworm to take his hop up on the porch. Since he can't get the hop inside the house, the ladies will have to go outside to hear him.
5: The ladies, Mother? Certainly. Who do you think I'm having at this party, ma'am?
6: No, but I am.
2: What are you talking about? There are 15 women coming this evening. And...
5: No, there's not. There are 15 boys coming, aren't there, Mitzi?
6: What? Judy's right, Mrs. Foster. See, Oogie's here already, and he's a boy. Aren't you, Oogie?
4: Definitely.
2: Oh. Judy, do you mean to say you're having a party tonight?
5: Well, of course. What have we been doing all this work for?
6: For my party.
5: Oh, murder, you mean a lot of women are coming
2: tonight? Oh, Judy Foster, why do you do these things to me?
3: Now, don't worry, Mother. I could have invited my Boy Scout troop, but I didn't.
1: Mrs. Foster... Mrs. Foster, great news, great news. I've just succeeded in getting my heart through the cellar door.
2: Oh, I'm going out of my mind.
3: Well, blow me down. Visit me.
2: I'll answer.
5: No, I'll go.
3: You better let me do it. I'm neutral. Come right in, one and all. The festivities are just about to begin.
2: You've met all the boys, Mrs. Miller?
4: I have. Gerald and Oogie and Red. And I believe this is Stinky over here.
3: Oh, you slotted Jojo Duran and Panty Waist Hoffman.
5: Gee, Oogie, I'm terribly sorry this happened.
4: Oh, I don't quite understand, Judy. All of us boys and all those, well, fairly elderly ladies.
5: It's all the most terrible mess. How was I to know Mother was having a party tonight?
4: Well, I understand, Judy. I understand about your mother's party. But what I'm talking about is your party. Where's the girls?
5: Well, there's Mitzi and me. 2 girls for 15 men. Well, it was just an idea Mitzi and I had. We thought it'd work out all right, and would have if Mother hadn't had a party, too.
2: Oh, Judy, I'm simply frantic. Mrs. Miller's just sitting there glaring. She's shocked to death.
5: But it was, Mother. My goodness, nobody's done anything.
2: Oh, I don't know what she thinks. I tried to explain that we were having 2 parties, but I don't think she believes a word of it.
5: Will you look the way she's sitting there?
2: She isn't very relaxed, is she? I don't know what to do if your father loses that contract on account of us.

0: help any if I got my boys to mix with your girls.
1: Well, they certainly would not. Oh, Judy, I know what I'm going to do. I'm going to get everybody down in the cellar, and we listen to Mr. Mayworm play his harp.
0: In the cellar?
1: Well, he couldn't get his harp in any place else, so we'll just have to go down there.
2: Brother, here we go again.
1: Be quiet, Randolph. You're not supposed to be here at this party anyway.
2: Who is?
0: Gee, boys, I'm terribly sorry about this.
3: This is the hottest jam session I was ever to.
2: I wish he'd jive it up a little.
3: On a harp?
0: I'm terribly sorry. It's all part of the terrible mistake.
2: They're the best-looking girls at this party I ever saw.
3: They're part of the mistake, too.
0: Be quiet, Missy. Mr. Mayworm's glaring at us.
3: I'm glaring at him, too.
2: My special favorite number is Mrs. Miller. Look, she's asleep on her double chin.
0: Be quiet, Randy. She's the guest of honor.
2: No wonder. She's the cutest one on the bunch.
0: I'm terribly sorry. I guess you fellows aren't having a very good time.
2: I'm loving every minute of it.
4: Oh, this is too much. This is too much. I just can't go on. I just can't. Playing in a cellar like this, I'm not used to it. And all this whispering. And now my string's broken.
1: Oh, what a pity, Mr. Mayworm. Now we won't be able to hear the end of the piece. Well, we'll just have to go upstairs, ladies and everybody. And Mr. Mayworm will have to play for us some other evening.
2: That is debatable.
0: Mother, please come over here a minute. I want to talk to you.
2: As a member of the family, may I be in on this conference?
1: Be quiet, Randolph. Now, what is it, Judy?
0: Well, on account of your women are kind of old for my men, I was wondering, could you take your party in the dining room and let my party dance in the living room?
1: Oh, I don't care what we do anymore. Father's deal's beyond saving anyway. Mrs. Miller's fast asleep anyhow.
2: Are you going to wake her up, Mother, or are you just going to leave her to enjoy herself?
1: I'm going to wake her up. This party's for her, and she's not going to get out of it so easily.
0: Well, come on, everybody. My gang, I mean. We're going upstairs and play conga records.
2: Oh, that's a great idea.
3: And what are we ladies going to do, Mrs. Foster?
1: We're going to play bridge. Would you all please go upstairs to the dining room?
2: Oh,
1: Randolph, I'm going upstairs with the others. Could you tactfully wake up Mrs. Miller?
2: Oh, you bet. Oh, Mrs. Miller. Mrs. Miller, time to get up. Would you like to play some bridge, Mrs. Miller?
5: No, what's that?
2: Oh, lovely, lovely music. Oh, that's been over for 5 minutes.
5: It has. I was sitting here thinking so deeply, I didn't realize it.
2: What's that?
5: Oh, that's Claus me on the bonk with a coconut.
2: You don't say so.
5: Gay, isn't it?
2: What's that? They started the conga upstairs. That's the house dancing.
6: Well, I guess I'll enter that tournament after all.
7: You bowled a swell game, Foster.
6: Not bad, was I?
7: Well, let's get back and bowl another one. Let me get off the hook.
6: Oh, no, I'm sorry, Bill, but I'd better be getting home. Come on, Alf, walk over.
7: Okay, here's your 45 cents. Why a man would go home to his wife when his wife was having a hen party, I'll never know.
6: Oh, this hen party's different, Bill.
7: How can it be different? They cackle the same at all their parties.
6: Not the one that Dora's giving tonight. This is a nice, quiet, dignified one.
7: Well,
6: it has to be. See, we're entertaining the wife of a very important client of mine. And believe me, that old battle axe wouldn't stand for anything noisy. No, sir. My house will be so quiet and peaceful, I bet I'll never even recognize it.
1: Young people do make a lot of noise, don't they?
3: You know, Mrs. Foster, just while I'm dummy, I think I'll go in the living room. See what they're doing.
1: All right, but hurry back. The last dummy we had went in the living room and never came back.
3: Seems most of the ladies are in the living room.
1: Mrs. Miller. Mrs. Miller, it's your turn to play.
2: I did four stage.
1: Sorry, the bidding's over.
2: Oh.
1: You're playing the hand.
2: Oh, yes. I was just listening to the music. Weird, isn't it?
1: Hope it isn't bothering you
2: at all. Not at all.
5: Well, girls, having fun.
1: Randolph, what are you doing in here again? You go on back in the living room.
2: Okay. You know, I think I'll go with him.
1: What?
2: Just take my arm, Mrs. Miller. And, Mother, may I suggest you give up bridge entirely and play solitaire?
3: What are they doing, Randolph?
2: That's the conga line.
3: My, isn't Mrs. Newton graceful?
2: I can't wait to see you in action.
8: What in the Sam Hill is going on in this house?
3: Oh, Father, when did you come in?
8: Where's your mother?
3: Hello, Mr.
1: Mr. Foster. Come on, get in line.
4: Judy, what are you doing?
1: The condo.
4: Oh, this is terrible.
1: No, it isn't, Father. It's fun.
4: And
1: it's
4: Donna!
1: Awful thing has happened. I'm so sorry.
4: Well, you ought to. What are you trying to do? Ruin my business? I thought you said this was going to be a dignified evening.
1: Well, Melvin, it started out to be, but...
4: Will somebody please turn that music off?
1: Oh.
4: I know. Oh.
1: What are you stopping for, Mr. Foster?
4: Huh?
1: I was just beginning to enjoy myself.
4: Enjoy yourself? Why, Mrs. Miller, I thought you'd be furious.
1: Furious? Why, Mr. Foster, I congratulate you.
4: Huh?
1: This is the first time in my life I've had a good time with a business acquaintance of my husband's.
4: Well, I...
1: Most of them are so straight-laced and boring.
4: Well, I did...
1: If you knew how many harp solos and mezzo-sopranos I've listened to, and I've been to so many snooty bridge parties, I'm numb. It's a pleasure to find people who know how to enjoy themselves.
4: Well... Well, thank you. Yeah.
9: Why don't you join our conga line, Mrs. Miller?
1: Well, I don't know how to conga, but I'll bet I can still bunny hug.
9: Bunny hug?
1: Oh, Mrs. Miller, that's a wonderful idea. I think these young people would love it. I'll play the piano.
9: Well, I don't like to brag, but I was the bunny hug champion of Northern Ohio in 1911.
6: Well, I'll be a son of a gun.
2: Gee, Mrs. Miller, come on, show us how.
1: Well, all right, but I'll need a partner. Come on, Mr. Foster.
4: Oh, no, Mr.
1: Come on, now. Come on. All you do is put your arms around me like this and let her rip. Mr. Foster, isn't it a wonderful party?
4: Oh, yeah.
1: Oh, yeah.
4: But I never in a million years...
10: I will not. This is one night you're not going to get away with it.
11: Blanche, what's the matter with you? It's 3 o'clock in the morning. You had a good time tonight. Now, why don't you let me sleep?
10: I had a miserable time. It was the unhappiest anniversary I ever spent. Why didn't you show up to the party, John?
11: I told you. I got stuck at the office.
10: I'd like to believe that. How were you doing?
11: Working.
10: Sure. That's always the first excuse. If I don't fall for that... You have a second excuse, then a third, and a fourth. What were you working on?
11: A fifth.
10: You'd better not be so bold, John Dickinson. For your information, I got a call from Louise Shaw.
11: What about it?
10: She saw you coming out of a saloon at midnight. She saw you, now don't deny it.
11: I'm not denying it.
10: Why were you coming out of a saloon at midnight?
11: Because I had to come out sometime.
10: I'm warning you, John. You better give up that habit. Every time you go into a saloon, the devil goes in with you.
11: Well, if he does, he pays for his own drinks. Good night.
10: No, no. What time did you leave the office?
11: I left the office at 11 o'clock. I caught the bus at 11:05. I got off at 11:54. I stopped at the cocktail bar and bought a corkscrew and waited an hour.
10: Why?
11: Because it was pouring outside.
10: What were you doing?
11: Pouring inside. Are you satisfied? Is that what you wanted me to say?
10: No, I just want the truth.
11: The truth is, I was working. Blanche, I've had a rough day. I went to work at 7 this morning. No breakfast, no lunch, no dinner.
10: And who told you not to eat dinner? I left a whole roast chicken for you in the kitchen. Why didn't you eat it?
11: I didn't like the stuffing. What did you stuff it with?
10: I didn't stuff it with anything. It wasn't hollow.
11: Put out the lights.
10: No.
11: Well, just let me rest.
10: I suppose you think I loafed all day. I worked my fingers to the bone getting ready for the party and never had 1 minute's enjoyment.
11: Not a minute.
10: Then I had to wash the dishes, sweep the floor, and heaven knows what else. I still haven't gotten rid of the crumbs in the kitchen.
11: I thought they all went home.
10: Very funny. Everybody who came tonight was sweet and thoughtful, and they all brought presents.
11: Good.
10: That's more than you did. The Homers were here, and they brought something. The Gaylords were here, and they brought something. Hmm. Even my sister Clara was here.
11: What did she take?
10: She didn't take anything. By the way, Dr. Hershey came, and he left a little something for us on the hall table.
11: You're kidding. That tightwad, he left something for us?
10: Yes. But you don't have to pay it until the first of the month.
11: Wouldn't you know it? Put out the lights, Blanche.
10: Put out the lights. That's the kind of talk I get on my wedding anniversary. No hug, no kiss, no affection. Not even an anniversary card.
11: I did send you a card. I told you 50 times I sent you a card. It must have got lost in the mail.
10: You're lying. Swear.
11: I swear I'm lying.
10: What?
11: Pete, I'm not lying. It was trimmed with lace and had a wonderful poem on it. I picked it out especially for you.
10: What did it say on it?
11: Go to sleep.
10: Well, if you picked it especially for me, I want to know what it said.
11: It said, happy anniversary to my love.
10: That could be anybody.
11: Let me finish. It said, happy anniversary to my love, my wife, my life, my turtle dove. Life with you is great, it seems. I love you more than pork and beans.
10: You're only adding insult to insult.
11: Well, how do I know what it said? I can't remember the stupid poetry they put on those things.
10: You can't remember anything where I'm concerned.
11: Good dear.
10: Can't you ever find it in your heart to pay me a compliment? Why is it such an effort for you to tell me you love me?
11: Blanche, darling, it's not an effort. It's just that I can't seem to convince you. You know I love you so.
10: So what?
11: That's what I say, the hell with it. Put out the lights.
10: No.
11: Please go to sleep, Blanche.
10: I can't. I'm sick.
11: Really? Are you really sick, honey?
10: So sick I could die. It's those dizzy spells again. I get them every 5 minutes.
11: How long do they last?
10: About a half an hour.
11: How can they last half an hour if you get them every 5 minutes?
10: Don't hound me. Help me.
11: So what do you want me to do, Blanche? Shall I call Dr. Hersey?
10: No.
11: Well, what do you want? Are you really sick, or is this just something you're doing to keep me awake? Is that it?
10: It's the only way I can get any attention from you.
11: Attention? No husband in the world is more attentive than I am. Don't I always offer you half the newspaper at breakfast?
10: You shouldn't read at the table at all. And would you drive the car up in front of the house? You might be a gentleman and help me in.
11: Help you in?
10: Oh, no. I have to fling open the door and throw myself into the seat.
11: Well, I slow down, don't I?
10: I'd like to see you act that way with Gloria Goosby.
11: Ooh, don't start the Gloria Goosby.
10: You'd sure be a gentleman if you had her in your car.
11: I've had her in my car plenty of times, and I've never been a gentleman.
10: What?
11: And I hate the sight of Gloria Goosby, and I forbid you to mention her name again. You hear me?
10: That 8 anniversaries. This is the most miserable of all.
11: It's no worse than last year.
10: Our whole marriage started on the wrong foot. It was your idea to elope, not mine. I wanted to have a real ceremony like all my friends, but you said it was more romantic to elope. We had to be married by a justice of the peace.
11: Should have been the Secretary of War.
10: You didn't talk like that then. Why didn't you let me have a big ceremony, John?
11: I wasn't working at the time. I didn't have any money.
10: Well, you're working now, and I want a real wedding with a big ceremony.
11: Okay, I'll arrange it in the morning.
10: You say it, but you won't do it. Do it now.
11: What?
10: Go on, get up and let's get married.
11: Are you out of your mind, Blanche? It's almost 4 o'clock in the morning.
10: Why don't you say you're sorry you married me?
11: Because I'm not sorry.
10: You don't act like you love me.
11: I act.
10: Well, kiss me goodnight.
11: I'll kiss you goodnight in the morning.
10: Why can't you kiss me now?
11: I'm not facing that way.
10: See, you hate me.
11: Oh, Blanche, darling, I don't hate you. I'm just sleepy. Please put out the lights.
10: Did you buy me an anniversary present, John?
11: Hmm.
10: Where is it? Where's my anniversary present, John?
11: Oh, you won't like it.
10: I know I won't, but I'd like to see it. Hope you didn't spend a lot of money.
11: I didn't spend a lot of money.
10: Why not?
11: Because I didn't have a lot of money. Just a little old beach bathrobe. It cost $8.
10: $8? 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
11: We haven't got any children.
10: Well, what do you want for $1 a year?
11: Wonderful birth. Good night, Blanche.
10: Good night, Blanche.
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4: NBC News Radio, I'm Tammy Trujillo. U.S. forces are carrying out a new wave of strikes on Iranian military assets, escalating the confrontation centered around the Strait of Hormuz. U.S. Central Command says its units hit dozens of targets at multiple locations with precision munitions aimed at degrading Iran's capacity to disrupt international shipping on the vital waterway. CENTCOM said fighter aircraft, naval ships, one-way attack drones, and one-way sea drones were used in the operation. The latest round of U.S. strikes follows Iran's attacks last week on three commercial vessels transiting the strait. Flags are flying at half-staff at the White House and on Capitol Hill following the death of Senator Lindsey Graham. The 71-year-old lawmaker's sudden and unexpected death was announced by his office overnight. His communications director said in a post on X that the D.C. medical examiner said Graham died from aortic dissection. The South Carolina Republican was one of President Trump's closest allies in Congress. He was chairman of the Senate Budget Committee and seeking his fifth term in office in November. Kentucky Senator Mitch McConnell's releasing a statement following rumors of serious health issues surrounding the 84-year-old. That story from Mark Mayfield.
5: The office of McConnell released a photo of the senator smiling in a hospital chair, saying he went to the hospital for a fall last month and was then diagnosed with pneumonia. It went on to say he didn't break any bones or suffer concussion, along with no evidence of a heart attack or stroke. He added in the statement, on advice from doctors, he won't be able to return to the Senate floor to vote just yet, but is not taking a break from Senate business, working closely with its legislative staff on current issues. I'm Mark Mayfield.
4: Moana struggled but still managed to land on top at the weekend box office. The live-action Disney remake starring Dwayne Johnson earned $43 million domestically and another $52 million globally in its opening weekend. Disney was aiming for $60 to $65 million in its debut in North American theaters. 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
12: We'll be starting off our day with mostly cloudy skies, but as the day goes on, that gradually clears off to become sunny, with daytime temperatures around 72 degrees and overnight lows around 54. Then for the next few days, we'll have sunny skies throughout Wednesday, warming us up to the low 80s. Then on Thursday, some clouds roll in with a chance of rain, while still remaining warm in the upper 70s. I'm Nate, and that is your latest Kixie forecast.
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1: NBC News Radio, I'm Tammy Trujillo. Actor Sam Neill, the star of Jurassic Park and many other Hollywood films, has died at the age of 78. The New Zealand actor's family confirmed Monday that Neill died in Sydney, Australia. He'd been diagnosed with stage 3 blood cancer but was declared cancer-free in April. The family said his death was sudden and unexpected. While best known for Jurassic Park, Neill appeared in many films, including Omen 3, The Final Conflict, Dead Calm, The Hunt for Red October, and The Piano. President Trump says Lindsey Graham was like a member of the family to him. More for Mark Mayfield.
2: Trump mourned the death of Graham on NBC's Meet the Press, which the South Carolina Republican had been scheduled to appear on Sunday morning.
3: He's a tough one to lose. He was great. He was unique in every way, actually.
2: The president also said he spoke to the 71-year-old Graham just hours before his passing, saying other than being tired, he was fine. Graham's communications director said in a post on X that the D.C. medical examiner said Graham died from aortic dissection. The South Carolina Republican was one of President Trump's closest allies in Congress. Graham was chairman of the Senate Budget Committee and was seeking his fifth term in office in November. I'm Mark Mayfield.
1: U.S. forces have carried out a new round of strikes against Iranian military assets, escalating the confrontation centered on the Strait of Hormuz. U.S. Central Command says dozens of targets at multiple locations with precision munitions were hit in a move aimed at degrading Iran's capacity to disrupt international shipping in that vital waterway. The film Michael has passed $1 billion in global ticket sales. It's now the first biopic to reach that box office milestone. Michael is also the highest-grossing musical biopic, beating Bohemian Rhapsody with $911 million worldwide, and is the biggest biopic, defeating Oppenheimer with $970 million. The film is Lionsgate's first movie to ever reach $1 billion in ticket sales. 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
4: 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More than 75% of commuters will be involved in a car accident at some point. 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
8: On this Monday, we've got sunny skies with the high of 75. The sun continues to shine on Tuesday with a high of 79. For Wednesday, looks like we've got mostly sunny skies with the high of 81. For Thursday, a chance of rain, but otherwise, partly sunny skies with the high of 76. Friday, mostly sunny with the high of 75. And taking a look at this weekend, we've got Saturday and Sunday, sunny skies with the high of 78. I'm Odie for your Kixie weather forecast.
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It's really killing. 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
1: NBC News Radio, I'm Mark Mayfield. Flags are flying at half-staff at the White House and on Capitol Hill following the death of Senator Lindsey Graham. The 71-year-old lawmaker's sudden and unexpected death was announced by his office. Graham's communications director said in a post on X that the D.C. medical examiner said Graham died from aortic dissection. The South Carolina Republican was one of President Trump's closest allies in Congress. Graham was chairman of the Senate Budget Committee and was seeking his fifth term in office in November. President Trump says Senator Lindsey Graham was like a member of the family to him. Trump mourned the death of Graham on NBC's Meet the Press, which the South Carolina Republican had been scheduled to appear on Sunday morning.
2: He's a tough one to lose. He was great. He was unique in every way, actually.
1: The president also said he spoke to Graham just hours before his passing, saying other than being tired, he was fine. U.S. forces are carrying out a new wave of strikes on Iranian military assets, escalating the confrontation centered on the Strait of Hormuz. U.S. Central Command said its units hit dozens of targets at multiple locations with precision munitions, aimed at degrading Iran's capacity to disrupt international shipping in the vital waterway. The semifinal round of the World Cup is almost here. France and Spain kick off from Arlington on Tuesday. Here's Scott Carr.
3: The French team, Les Bleus, took down Morocco 2-0 last week to advance to the semifinals, and Spain, the Red Fury, got past Belgium 2-1. That set up this week's rematch between the teams that clashed in the European Championship semis 2 years ago, where Spain beat France 2-1. Meantime, Lionel Messi and Argentina continue their World Cup title defense against Jude Bellingham's squad from England. They'll play in Atlanta Wednesday. I'm Scott Carr.
1: And actor Sam Neill, known for playing Dr. Alan Grant in the Jurassic Park franchise, is dead at the age of 78. His family said the death was sudden and unexpected. 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
5: On this Monday, we've got sunny skies with a high of 75. The sun continues to shine on Tuesday with a high of 79. For Wednesday, looks like we've got mostly sunny skies with a high of 81. For Thursday, a chance of rain, but otherwise, partly sunny skies with a high of 76. Friday, mostly sunny with a high of 75. And taking a look at this weekend, we've got Saturday and Sunday, sunny skies with a high of 78. I'm Odie for your Kixie weather forecast.
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0: You know, every now and then, I think you might like to hear something from us. Nice and easy. But there's just one thing.
1: Job down in the city.
0: You see, we never, ever do nothing.
1: Working for the man.
0: Nice.
1: Every night and
0: easy.
1: Day.
0: We always
1: well,
0: do it.
1: I never lost
0: nice.
1: One minute
0: and
1: sleep.
0: Rough.
1: And I will
0: but we're going to take the beginning of this song.
1: The thing
0: and do it
1: been.
0: Easy.
1: Big wheel keep
0: but then we're going to do the finish.
1: Turning.
0: Rough.
1: Proud Mary.
0: It's the way we
1: keep
0: do.
1: On burning.
0: Proud Mary. And we're rolling.

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1: NBC News Radio, I'm Michael Kastner. Flags are flying at half-staff at the White House and on Capitol Hill following the death of Senator Lindsey Graham. The 71-year-old Republican lawmaker's sudden and unexpected death was announced by his office Friday. Graham's communications director said in a post on X that the D.C. medical examiner said Graham died from aortic dissection. President Trump says Graham was like a member of the family to him. He mourned the death of Graham on NBC's Meet the Press, which the South Carolina Republican had been scheduled to appear on Sunday morning.
2: Tough one to lose. He was great. He was unique in every way, actually.
1: The president also said he spoke to Graham just hours before his passing, saying other than being tired, he was fine. Iran is striking back after the latest round of American attacks. More from Mark Mayfield.
3: Iran's Revolutionary Guards say they launched attacks against U.S. bases in several Gulf countries today, including Kuwait, Bahrain, Jordan, Oman, and Qatar. The two sides have been trading attacks since Iran attacked commercial shipping last week in the Strait of Hormuz, a critical maritime oil trade route. President Trump says that peace talks continue, even though a negotiated ceasefire is over. Oil prices jumped again after word of the latest attacks.
1: A California congressman is back home after getting detained by Israeli settlers. More from Jason Campadonia.
4: Hi, I'm home safely, and I just wanted to thank everyone who reached out.
5: Congressman Ro Khanna from Silicon Valley says he was detained by Israeli settlers in the West Bank.
4: Still processing things. It was quite scary.
5: Khanna had been on a three-day trip to the Israeli-occupied West Bank, where he and his staff were touring a demolished Palestinian village.
4: I met Palestinian families who did not have enough water to flush the toilet.
5: The California Democrat says settlers and soldiers of the Israeli Defense Forces detained them for over an hour before being released.
1: Michael Kastner, NBC News Radio.
6: 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I'll keep you updated with news, events, traffic and weather, along with some fun little tidbits right in your day. 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
7: On this Monday, we've got sunny skies with a high of 75. The sun continues to shine on Tuesday with a high of 79. For Wednesday, looks like we've got mostly sunny skies with a high of 81. For Thursday, a chance of rain, but otherwise, partly sunny skies with a high of 76. Friday, mostly sunny with a high of 75. And taking a look at this weekend, we've got Saturday and Sunday, sunny skies with a high of 78. I'm Odie for your KIXI weather forecast.
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1: NBC News Radio, I'm Michael Kastner. Iran is launching new attacks following the latest round of U.S. airstrikes. Iran's Revolutionary Guard says they've targeted several American military bases across the Gulf region, including in Qatar, Bahrain, Kuwait, Jordan, and Oman. The latest escalation comes after days of back-and-forth attacks. It began when Iran targeted commercial shipping in the Strait of Hormuz, a key route for global oil supplies. Israeli Prime Minister Benjamin Netanyahu says the U.S. has lost a great senator with the death of South Carolina Republican Lindsey Graham. During an interview with Fox News, Netanyahu called Graham an American patriot and unabashedly for America. Graham was a staunch supporter of Israel. Senator Tim Scott says America has lost a true statesman after the death of Graham. Scott mourned the loss of his fellow South Carolina Republican during an appearance on CNN's State of the Union, saying the news is a devastating loss.
2: It is a morning of mourning for me. It's a powerful reminder that life is fleeting, that we are not here very long.
1: Maine Democrats are revealing the process to replace Graham Plattner in the race for United States Senate. More from Tammy Trujillo.
3: Plattner ended his campaign on Friday, days after he denied allegations of sexually assaulting a former girlfriend. Democrats will hold a nominating contest on July 25th, with over 600 delegates coming together to decide a replacement candidate. Republican incumbent Senator Susan Collins, who Plattner would have been facing, says she doesn't have a preference on who she takes on come Election Day. The five-term GOP lawmaker says her campaign is going to keep focusing on her work to bring federal money to Maine, and that Plattner's exit doesn't change her strategy. Collins has represented Maine in the Senate since 1997. I'm Tammy Trujillo.
1: On Wall Street, chip makers are dragging stock futures lower. Michael Kastner, NBC News Radio.
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5: On this Monday, we've got sunny skies with a high of 75. The sun continues to shine on Tuesday with a high of 79. For Wednesday, looks like we've got mostly sunny skies with a high of 81. For Thursday, a chance of rain, but otherwise, partly sunny skies with a high of 76. Friday, mostly sunny with a high of 75. And taking a look at this weekend, we've got Saturday and Sunday, sunny skies with a high of 78. I'm Odie for your KXC weather forecast.
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0: Hi, this is Liza with your KIXI events calendar. Coming up in August, we have two great shows coming to the White River Amphitheater in Auburn, Washington. We have Santana and the Doobie Brothers on August 6th, and Toto coming on August 18th. And don't forget the Evergreen State Fair, August 31st through September 7th. 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
10: Every Saturday night, starting at 5 p.m., we change things up a touch here at AM880 KIXI. Are there smooth, mellow sounds? Check. Are there falsetto voices flinging? Check. And you don't even need to ask. There are saxophones present at no

extra charge. It's Saturday Night Soundwaves, and it's the more easy rock sounds of KIXI, hosted by me, Seth Thompson. 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I'll be sure to set the mood every Saturday at 5 p.m.

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1: NBC News Radio, I'm Michael Kastner. Political leaders from both sides of the aisle are reacting to the sudden death over the weekend of South Carolina Senator Lindsey Graham. Former Presidents Biden and George W. Bush offered their condolences on social media and noted the veteran Republican's love of public service and more than two decades in Congress. NBC's Alice Barr on Capitol Hill this morning.
2: On Saturday night, emergency responders rushed to the 71-year-old's Capitol Hill home.
3: EMS 6 responded to injury 7, medic 7 with cardiac arrest.
2: His office saying the preliminary medical examiner's report cited a tear in the main artery from the heart due to cardiovascular disease.
1: And the office of Kentucky Senator Mitch McConnell is releasing a statement following rumors of serious health issues surrounding the 84-year-old. More from Mark Mayfield.
4: The office of McConnell released a photo of the senator smiling in a hospital chair, saying he went to the hospital for a fall last month and was then diagnosed with pneumonia. It went on to say he didn't break any bones or suffer concussion, along with no evidence of a heart attack or stroke. He added in the statement, on advice from doctors, he won't be able to return to the Senate floor to vote just yet, but is not taking a break from Senate business, working closely with its legislative staff on current issues.
1: Mike Waltz says the ceasefire between the U.S. and Iran is broken down. Appearing on ABC's This Week, the U.S. ambassador to the United Nations says Iran is not living up to the memorandum of understanding and that all options are on the table.
5: Regardless of whether you're party to some conflict, you cannot start shooting in all directions, attacking your neighbors, attacking civilian shipping, civilian infrastructure, throwing mines in international waterways.
1: His comments come amid new tensions surrounding the Strait of Hormuz. Michael Kastner, NBC News Radio.
6: This is a Bloomberg Money Minute. Investors are flocking back to Apple as nervousness about artificial intelligence spending weighs on stocks of chip makers and cloud computing giants. Shares have rallied 15% since late June, adding almost $600 billion of market value. However, Apple is facing headwinds from the rapid increase in prices for memory chips. As we are seeing this morning, tech stocks are leading the markets lower. An escalation in violence in the Middle East is weighing on sentiment as the U.S. and Iran exchange strikes. And the internet is teeming with novel opportunities to get ripped off, and scams have always been part of the consumer economy. Petitioning your bank to reverse a credit or debit card transaction has long been a last resort method of recovering funds for victims of theft or fraud. Now, chargebacks are the first line of defense for some consumers. According to Juniper Research, Americans filed 29% more transaction disputes in the past 5 years. Courtney Donahoe, Bloomberg Radio.
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9: Let's go ahead and take a look now at your Kixi weather forecast. Well, we'll see mostly sunny skies today. High temperatures, not bad. Mid to upper 70s. We'll also have a little bit of wind out of the north at 5 to 10 miles per hour. For tonight, mostly clear. Low temperatures down to about 54. For Tuesday and for Wednesday, warmer temperatures, highs in the low 80s. More sunshine to go around. Low temperatures in the evening, upper 50s. For Thursday, a chance of morning showers, making way to partly sunny skies by the afternoon. High temperatures, cooler, around 74.

And good Monday morning to you, Breakfast with Benny. Well, to the tune of $9.6 billion. That's what the Seattle Seahawks were sold for over the weekend to the Kolsla family, who is now the controlling owner of the Seattle Seahawks. And Vinod Kolsla, one of the owners of the partnership, is also a San Francisco 49ers limited partner. Well, I guess the 49ers, if you can't beat them, join them.

0: And good Monday morning to you, Breakfast with Benny. Well, Senator Lindsey Graham, one of President Donald J. Trump's closest allies in Congress, who traveled the globe to advocate for more aggressive U.S. foreign policy, has passed away from an apparent tear in his aorta. Well, Godspeed to you, sir. And you did give us some gems over the years.
1: Here's what I've got. I've got a relationship with the president at a time when I think he needs allies.
2: If people say this is like two-faced, where is the Lindsey Graham of standing up to Donald Trump? What do you say?
1: Well, I'll tell him when I think he's wrong. I don't like what the president said last night. I'm the first person to say, I want to hear from Dr. Ford. I thought she was handled respectfully. I thought Kavanaugh was treated like crap.
3: That he's a jackass.
1: Falls on Obama's watch. He's the one that withdrew from Iraq. In 2011, October 21st, I said,
2: But he did it because there was a status of forces agreement with Iraq, right?
1: No, that's a bunch of bullshit.
0: Well, Godspeed to you, sir.

And good Monday morning to you, Breakfast with Benny. Well, did you get a piece of it? Yeah, the Bellingham Rock? Well, they crushed it over the weekend, and hopefully you got a small piece of it at the Civic Stadium up in Bellingham. Ah, good memories. I mean, it stared everybody over I-5 for over 50 years. I can't even imagine how much spray paint was on each piece.

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Good Monday morning to you. Breakfast with Benny. Well, it sounds like there's been a recall on some eye drops. Eye drops that were made by Lupin Pharmaceuticals have been recalled, as millions of bottles of those eye drops may contain a foreign substance. Details are online, but if you have some, you probably don't want to put that in your eyes. I mean, you only have two of them.

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1: Well, we're back to the work week. Traffic actually looking still pretty good over on I-5 southbound near the collector of the I-90. We do have an incident partially blocking the ramp. Expect delays in that area. Also on I-5 northbound, just north of State Route 516 and Milepost 150, another crash partially blocking the HOV lane. Good thing, though, DOT crews and State Patrol have arrived at both scenes to take care of those situations. And good news also, the Washington State Department of Transportation says their contractors have finished the I-90 and Highway 18 interchange project ahead of schedule. In fact, 20 hours ahead of schedule. Nice. And that's your Kixie traffic.
2: 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Iran is striking back after the latest round of American attacks. More from Mark Mayfield.
3: Iran's Revolutionary Guards say they launched attacks against U.S. bases in several Gulf countries today, including Kuwait, Bahrain, Jordan, Oman, and Qatar. The two sides have been trading attacks since Iran attacked commercial shipping last week in the Strait of Hormuz, a critical maritime oil trade route. President Trump says that peace talks continue, even though a negotiated ceasefire is over. Oil prices jumped again after word of the latest attacks.
2: Political leaders from both sides of the aisle are reacting to the sudden death over the weekend of South Carolina Senator Lindsey Graham. Alice Barr reports former presidents Biden and George W. Bush have offered their condolences on social media, noting the veteran Republican's love of public service.
4: His death now leaving a hole in the Senate and prompting questions about who will replace him. He was running for a fifth term in South Carolina. The state now preparing instead for a snap primary, with the governor to name a temporary replacement through the end of the year.
2: President Trump says Graham was like a member of the family. He mourned the death of Graham on NBC's Meet the Press, which the South Carolina Republican had been scheduled to appear on Sunday morning. Graham was a chairman of the Senate Budget Committee and was one of President Trump's closest allies in Congress. His office says, according to a preliminary report from the medical examiner, the senator died of a tear in the aorta. Graham was 71 years old. There are still questions about the deadly police shooting of a one-year-old boy outside a Mississippi Walmart. Nearly a month after Cohen Wiley was killed, a newly released police report provides few details about the shoplifting call that led to the gunfire by police. Michael Kastner, NBC News Radio.
5: This is a Bloomberg Money Minute. DirecTV and Scripps have reached a new distribution agreement that restores 54 local stations for customers of the satellite TV service. Viewers lost access to the channels in late May after the two companies failed to reach a new contract. Scripps stations include ABC affiliates in Baltimore, Phoenix, Las Vegas, and Denver, as well as the Fox station in Salt Lake City. Turning to trading, the U.S. carried out another wave of strikes against Iran, with the two sides disputing whether the Strait of Hormuz is open. This is putting pressure on stock futures this morning while giving a boost to oil. The price of crude in the U.S. is at $73 a barrel. And a group led by tech billionaire Vinod Khosla agreed to buy the Seattle Seahawks in a deal that's expected to set an NFL record. According to Sportico, the deal is said to be valued at $9.6 billion. The estate of Microsoft co-founder Paul Allen is selling the team. Khosla is a founder of Sun Microsystems. Courtney Donahoe, Bloomberg Radio.
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1: Let's go ahead and take a look now at your Kixie weather forecast. Well, we'll see mostly sunny skies today. High temperatures, not bad. Mid to upper 70s. We'll also have a little bit of wind out of the north at 5 to 10 miles per hour. For tonight, mostly clear. Low temperatures down to about 54. For Tuesday and for Wednesday, warmer temperatures, highs in the low 80s. More sunshine to go around. Low temperatures in the evening, upper 50s. For Thursday, a chance of morning showers, making way to partly sunny skies by the afternoon. High temperatures, cooler, around 74.
0: 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We've got all the local news, weather, and traffic information you need to get you going. And of course, lots of great Kixie music that will keep you singing and smiling all day long with AM 880 KIXI.

And good Monday morning to you. Breakfast with Benny. Well, good news out here in the Pacific Northwest. And according to Chelan County, evacuation orders for the Chelan Hills fire, the transfer fire near Lake Chelan, has now been lowered to get set rather than get out now. Whew, that makes everyone feel a little bit better. Ugh, I hate this wildfire season. Puts everybody on edge. And during the summertime, everyone should be enjoying it.

0: 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Now with a dash of 80s smooth. No need to ask, he's a smooth operator. And 90s cool. 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
1: And good Monday morning to you. Breakfast with Benny. Well, have you seen it yet? Driving around the Puget Sound? Well, there's a pear-shaped car, and it was spotted in Tacoma recently over the weekend, and it's making a cross-country road trip. If you see it, hey, let me know. I'll give you a shout-out. A pear-shaped car. Literally. I wonder if it's making its way to Strawberry Fields. Sounds like a nice fruit salad.

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2: Well, we're back to the work week. Traffic actually looking still pretty good over on I-5 southbound near the collector of the I-90. We do have an incident partially blocking the ramp. Expect delays in that area. Also on I-5 northbound, just north of State Route 516 to Mile Plus 150, another crash partially blocking the HOV lane. Good thing, though, DOT crews and State Patrol have arrived at both scenes to take care of those situations. And good news also, the Washington State Department of Transportation says their contractors have finished the I-90 and Highway 18 interchange project ahead of schedule. In fact, 20 hours ahead of schedule. Nice. And that's your Kixie traffic.

And good Monday morning to you, Breakfast with Benny. So no more time changes. Well, this week, the House is setting to meet up as they will vote on a bill that could permanently keep the country on daylight saving time. What do you think we should do? Do you like jumping back and forth throughout the year? Or should we stay consistent with one time all year long?

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And good Monday morning to you, Breakfast with Benny, as you're waking up. Hopefully you're not itching, because a recent report just came out on where the most bed bugs in the U.S. can be found. Yeah, there's a list for those. And according to the 2026 report from Orkin, Chicago has the highest ranking, and in fact, it's the sixth consecutive year for them. Other cities named: Los Angeles at number 2, Detroit at number 3, and Cleveland at number 4.

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1: Traffic's still doing pretty good this Monday morning. We do, however, have on 405 northbound just south of Northeast 30th Street, mile post 7 there at North Renton, South Bellevue. A recent incident partially blocking the right hand of the lane. Good thing, though, DOT crews and State Patrol have arrived on the scene and they are taking care of that situation. And good news also, the Washington State Department of Transportation says their contractors have finished the I-90 and Highway 18 interchange project ahead of schedule. In fact, 20 hours ahead of schedule. And that's your Kixie traffic.
2: NBC News Radio, I'm Michael Kastner. The Senate will return today for the first time since Senator Lindsey Graham's death. Tributes, along with discussions surrounding the impact of his vacancy, will be held for the prominent South Carolina Republican. Graham died over the weekend at 71 years after a brief and sudden illness. On CNN's State of the Union, Senator Tim Scott said Graham's death is a devastating loss.
3: He was just the kind of committed person that you don't really appreciate how much, how committed he was to America. I can't think, Jake, of a more committed public servant to this country.
2: Graham was a close ally to President Trump and was influential on several matters such as foreign policy, judicial nominations, and national security. The office of Kentucky Senator Mitch McConnell is releasing a statement following rumors of serious health issues surrounding the 84-year-old. More from Mark Mayfield.
4: The office of McConnell released a photo of the senator smiling in a hospital chair, saying he went to the hospital for a fall last month and was then diagnosed with pneumonia. It went on to say he didn't break any bones or suffer concussion, along with no evidence of a heart attack or stroke. He added in the statement, on advice from doctors, he won't be able to return to the Senate floor to vote just yet, but is not taking a break from Senate business, working closely with its legislative staff on current issues. I'm Mark Mayfield.
2: Iran is striking back after the latest round of American attacks. Fiona Mee reports that Iran's Revolutionary Guard says it launched attacks against U.S. bases in several Gulf countries today.
5: This is now the second consecutive day of Iranian retaliatory strikes on Gulf territory. And the sense here is that Kuwait, Bahrain and Oman are firmly on the front line of that confrontation. That Iran assists is aimed only at U.S. military targets.
2: Michael Kastner, NBC News Radio.
6: This is a Bloomberg Money Minute. Some negativity on Wall Street as investors eye a sell-off in South Korean chipmakers plus developments in the Mideast. Automaker Stellantis shipments climbed 10% last quarter, fueled by growth in North America as a maker of Jeep sport utility vehicles and Ram pickups pushes on with its turnaround plan. For the first time in decades, a new sunscreen active ingredient on the way. The FDA has approved Bemotrizinol, or BEMT, already in use in Europe. It's broader spectrum protection, more longer lasting, doesn't feel greasy or leave white residue. Neutrogena and CVS among those apparently eyeing adding the ingredient eventually. And the recent heat altering the business of women's fashion. Wall Street Journal says watch for the t-shirt dress, the tailored shirt dress, the pre-style dress, and especially the heat wave dress. That's basically a house dress, but with a sexy neckline, butterfly sleeves, and lace applique. There's a balance, though. Too many ruffles apparently make the heat wave dress too hot. Denise Pellegrini, Bloomberg Radio.
1: Let's go ahead and take a look now at your Kixie weather forecast. Well, we'll see mostly sunny skies today. High temperatures, not bad. Mid to upper 70s. We'll also have a little bit of wind out of the north at 5 to 10 miles per hour. For tonight, mostly clear. Low temperatures down to about 54. For Tuesday and for Wednesday, warmer temperatures, highs in the low 80s. More sunshine to go around. Low temperatures in the evening, upper 50s. For Thursday, a chance of morning showers, making way to partly sunny skies by the afternoon. High temperatures, cooler, around 74.
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And good Monday morning to you, Breakfast with Benny. Well, to the tune of $9.6 billion. That's what the Seattle Seahawks were sold for over the weekend to the Kolsla family, who is now the controlling owner of the Seattle Seahawks. And Vinod Kolsla, one of the owners of the partnership, is also a San Francisco 49ers limited partner. Well, I guess the 49ers, if you can't beat them, join them.

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1: And good Monday morning to you, Breakfast with Benny. Well, Senator Lindsey Graham, one of President Donald J. Trump's closest allies in Congress, who traveled the globe to advocate for more aggressive U.S. foreign policy, has passed away from an apparent tear in his aorta. Well, Godspeed to you, sir. And you did give us some gems over the years.
2: Here's what I've got. I've got a relationship with the president at a time when I think he needs allies.
3: If people say this is like two-faced, where is the Lindsey Graham of standing up to Donald Trump? What do you say?
2: Well, I'll tell him when I think he's wrong. I don't like what the president said last night. I'm the first person to say, I want to hear from Dr. Ford. I thought she was handled respectfully. I thought Kavanaugh was treated like crap.
4: That he's a jackass.
2: Falls on Obama's watch. He's the one that withdrew from Iraq. In 2011, October 21st,
3: I said,
2: But he did
3: it because
2: there
3: was a status of forces agreement with Iraq, right?
2: No, that's a bunch of bullshit.
1: Well, Godspeed to you, sir.

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2: Well, starting out on I-5 southbound just north of Cook Road, milepost 233, a recent disabled vehicle partially blocking the right hand of the lane. 405 northbound out of those S-curves is moderate to slow up through the Kennedale Hill. It'll break free at the top there around the Coal Creek Parkway just as you're cresting up into the I-90. And also the Revive I-5 project is back underway at the Ship Canal. And a reminder, the express lanes will be northbound only. So expect delays while you're merging. And that's your Kixie traffic.

0: And good Monday morning to you, Breakfast with Benny. Well, in sad news, unfortunately, New Zealand legendary actor Sam Neill has passed away at the age of 78. You might remember him from some of his amazing films. He played Holly Hunter's husband in The Piano, Event Horizon, co-starring with Lawrence Fishburne. But he's most known for as he dodged plenty of prehistoric dinosaurs in Jurassic Park. Godspeed to you, Sam. Thank you for the memories.
1: It's a dinosaur.
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0: 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Seattle's Kixie Radio. Go ahead, sing along.
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And good Monday morning to you, Breakfast with Benny. Well, if you're a fan of the restaurant The Breakfast Bitch, good news, they're expanding with another location. The business did close two recent expansion locations during the pandemic, but now has plans to open a new cafe and commissary kitchen in Belltown. Now, if you haven't had one of their biscuits, they are amazing and definitely worth the wait. It's a

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1: We have a recent crash on Highway 16 westbound on Milepost 28, closer to 29, and Highway 3. The left lane has been blocked. And also on I-5 southbound Northgate Way at Milepost 173, a recent disabled vehicle partially blocked in the center lane. DOT crews and State Patrol have arrived at both scenes to take care of those situations. And that's your Kixie traffic.
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3: NBC News Radio, I'm Michael Kastner. Senators will be back on Capitol Hill today for the first time since Senator Lindsey Graham's death. Graham died over the weekend at 71. NBC's Alice Barr on Capitol Hill.
4: On Saturday night, emergency responders rushed to the 71-year-old's Capitol Hill home.
5: EMS 6 responds to the age of 7, medic 7, with cardiac arrest.
4: His office saying the preliminary medical examiner's report cited a tear in the main artery from the heart due to cardiovascular disease.
3: He was a close ally to President Trump and was influential on several matters such as foreign policy, judicial nominations, and national security. President Trump says he spoke with Graham just hours before he died. The U.S. and Iran are continuing to trade attacks. NBC's Matt Bradley in Tel Aviv.
6: U.S. Central Command announcing a new wave of airstrikes against Iran, targeting Iranian military air defense, radar sites, and drones. Iran's military firing back, saying it struck U.S. bases in Jordan, Bahrain, and Kuwait overnight.
3: The two sides have been trading attacks since Iran went after commercial shipping last week in the Strait of Hormuz. President Trump says the peace talks continue even though a negotiated ceasefire is over. Extreme heat will be an issue for around 100 million people across the country this week. A heat dome that's been scorching the western part of the country will shift over the next couple of days. Those in the northern section of the country will see a peak of temperatures tomorrow, while the northeast will see a peak on Wednesday. And one person has been killed in an ICE-involved shooting in Maine. In a statement on Facebook, State House Speaker Ray Fecteau says, it happened in Biddeford, that's south of Portland. It comes after a man was shot and killed by an ICE agent in Houston. Michael Kastner, NBC News Radio.
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8: This is a Bloomberg Money Minute. Stocks have been fluctuating. Tech selling off on chipmaker worries and the Mideast tension that's triggering a jump in crude oil futures this morning. Apple's lawsuit could disrupt OpenAI's bid to rival the iPhone. Apple suit alleges OpenAI systemically stole its intellectual property by asking former Apple employees to bring information about unreleased products. Apple is seeking monetary damages and an order requiring OpenAI to halt the alleged conduct. That could disrupt OpenAI's device ambitions and slow its recruiting pipeline. OpenAI says it has no interest in other companies' trade secrets and will remain focused on building innovative technology. And amid all the heat waves this summer, a new fan has a lot of fans among status seekers. Talking about Dyson's $100 Hush Jet Mini Cool portable fan keeps selling out within hours of being restocked on Amazon and Best Buy, rivaling Shark Ninja's $150 Chill Pill personal fan and cooling system. Denise Pellegrini, Bloomberg Radio.
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1: Let's go ahead and take a look now at your Kixie weather forecast. Well, we'll see mostly sunny skies today. High temperatures, not bad, mid to upper 70s. We'll also have a little bit of wind out of the north at 5 to 10 miles per hour. For tonight, mostly clear, low temperatures down to about 54. For Tuesday and for Wednesday, warmer temperatures, highs in the low 80s, more sunshine to go around. Low temperatures in the evening, upper 50s. For Thursday, a chance of morning showers, making way to partly sunny skies by the afternoon. High temperatures, cooler, around 74.
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And good Monday morning to you, Breakfast with Benny. Well, Disney, they're cracking down on freeloaders. Yep, sorry, travelers. Disney has had enough with the freebies. The operator of the most magical place on Earth, just southwest of Orlando, Florida, is cracking down on resort hopping practice that previously allowed visitors to park at Disney Springs for free and then take the free public transportation to resorts without needing to stay overnight. So basically, travelers can't just use Disney Springs as a jumping off point anymore. Disney encourages guests to park at the theme parks and then use free public transportation.

And good Monday morning to you, Breakfast with Benny. So no more time changes. Well, this week, the House is setting to meet up as they will vote on a bill that could permanently keep the country on daylight saving time. What do you think we should do? Do you like jumping back and forth throughout the year? Or should we stay consistent with one time all year long?

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7: 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Coming up in August, we have two great shows coming to the White River Amphitheater in Auburn, Washington. We have Santana and the Doobie Brothers on August 6th and Toto coming on August 18th. 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
8: Well, it looks like over on State Route 169 southbound at Southeast 416 in Mile Plus 2, a recent crash partially blocking the right hand of the lane. And on I-5 southbound at North Gateway in Mile Plus 173, a disabled vehicle partially blocking the right hand of the lane in that area. And I-5 northbound just south of the I-90 in Mile Plus 165, a third disabled vehicle partially blocking the left hand of the lane in that area. DOT, Cruise, and State Patrol have been dispatched to all scenes to take care of those situations. And that's your Kixie traffic.

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Are you going to add it to your collection? For some, it's a reason of getting up this morning, because they're a hot ticket item.

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0: And good Monday morning to you, Breakfast with Benny. Folks, unfortunately, that's my time with you here at the breakfast table, but I hope you all have a great rest of your Monday. And it's National Barbershop Music Appreciation Day. So while you're getting that fade or cleaned up around the edges, break out some of that barbershop a cappella.
1: I've got a honey baby t'other side of town. I talk to her upon the telephone. I just can't.

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1: Well, it looks like over on State Route 169 southbound at Southeast 416 and Mile Plus 2, a recent crash partially blocking the right hand of the lane. And on I-5 southbound at North Gateway and Mile Plus 173, a disabled vehicle partially blocking the right hand of the lane in that area. And I-5 northbound just south of the I-90 and Mile Plus 165, a third disabled vehicle partially blocking the left hand of the lane in that area. DOT crews and State Patrol have been dispatched to all scenes to take care of those situations. And that's your Kixie traffic.
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3: NBC News Radio. I'm Chris Caraggio.
4: President Trump says he's reinstating the blockade on the Strait of Hormuz. In a post on Truth Social, he said the strait is open and they are only stopping Iran ships and customers from entering or leaving. He added the U.S. will serve as the guardian of the Hormuz Strait and will be reimbursed for the costs of providing security at the rate of 20% on all cargo shipped. This all comes after Iran and the U.S. traded more strikes over the last couple of days. Millions across the country are set to face extreme heat this week. A heat dome that's been scorching the western part of the country will now shift to the northern section, and we'll see a peak of temperatures tomorrow, while the northeast will peak on Wednesday. And heavy rain is set to drench millions of people across parts of the South, Gulf Coast, and Texas through Friday. A summer storm pattern is setting up over Texas and the South this week as a cold front collides with warm, humid air from the Gulf. Political leaders from both sides of the aisle are reacting to the sudden death over the weekend of South Carolina Senator Lindsey Graham. President Trump spoke about Graham this morning.
5: He was a great guy, and he was a friend. He would call me all the time. He would just I'd say, stop calling me, Lindsey. It was amazing. He just didn't stop.
4: Graham was chairman of the Senate Budget Committee and was one of President Trump's closest allies in Congress. His office says that according to a preliminary report from the medical examiner, the senator died of a tear in the aorta. Graham was 71 years old, and President Trump says he's recommending Graham's sister to serve as interim senator for South Carolina. In a post on Truth Social, Trump said he told South Carolina Governor Henry McMaster that Darlene Nor Dunn should fill Graham's seat. Actor Sam Neill is being remembered by friends and colleagues after his sudden death. Neill's family confirmed overnight that he died in Sydney, Australia. The New Zealand-born actor was widely known for playing Dr. Alan Grant in the Jurassic Park franchise. The 78-year-old was diagnosed with stage 3 blood cancer, but had been declared cancer-free in April. I'm Chris Caraggio, NBC News Radio.
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17: A better life with Dr. Sanjay Gupta.
18: Even for people who fall asleep easily, staying asleep can be difficult. You wake up, your mind starts to race, you can't turn those thoughts off. Sleep experts say there are a few things you can try. Cognitive shuffling. That's when you choose a random, impersonal, non-emotional word. Then for each letter of that word, think of as many words that begin with each letter as you can before moving on to the next one. It distracts your brain from stress. It also mimics the fragmented thought patterns that usually occur as you drift off to sleep. Sensory grounding is something else. That's when you work through things you can hear, feel, see, smell, or taste. That helps you to be in the moment instead of dwelling on the past or the future. Or just do a mental walkthrough of a place you know well. Familiar but neutral imagery that can calm the brain. I'm Dr. Sanjay Gupta, helping you live a better life.
19: Let's go ahead and take a look now at your Kixie weather forecast. Well, we'll see mostly sunny skies today. High temperatures, not bad, mid to upper 70s. We'll also have a little bit of wind out of the north at 5 to 10 miles per hour. For tonight, mostly clear, low temperatures down to about 54. For Tuesday and for Wednesday, warmer temperatures, highs in the low 80s, more sunshine to go around. Low temperatures in the evening, upper 50s. For Thursday, a chance of morning showers, making way to partly sunny skies by the afternoon. High temperatures, cooler, around 74.
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14: 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For all the talk about job destruction, artificial intelligence is set to spark a record number of new entrepreneurs in the U.S. The small business services firm Gusto says there's an AI-enabled startup surge, and it's so robust it should yield many lasting companies even after the weaker ones peter out. To be sure, a lot of these startups could fail quickly as AI helps dubious business plans move forward. For 26-year-old Robbie Van Zyl in Atlanta, head of Ascari Defense, AI is the firm's entire back office. It frees him and his team of six engineers to design drones for the Department of Defense and Homeland Security. Economists say we're seeing a second wave in the business formation boom that started during the COVID lockdowns. Only this wave appears closely correlated with the growth of artificial intelligence. And that's the Bloomberg Small Business Report. I'm John Tucker.
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6: 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Welcome to Intelligence for Your Life. So which is worse, chugging an energy drink or downing a can of soda? What do you think? Well, registered dietitian Stephanie Clark tells us the energy drink is far worse. It's pretty much the same as soda in terms of calories, but not in terms of caffeine. The FDA limits soda to 71 milligrams per 12-ounce can of caffeine, but energy drinks, they can have four times that amount. Four times. You may think, cool, major caffeine buzz. However, we now know that much in one sitting can elevate your blood pressure significantly. You will get the jitters, and your heart can even beat more quickly. Then you'll come crashing down. You're better off, say the experts, with a cup of coffee if you're interested in the caffeine.
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6: Coming up, I'm going to share this summer's travel trends and their trendy names. I'll tell you about JOMO travel, land snorkeling, and town sizing. 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
8: NBC News Radio. I'm Chris Caraccio. Millions are set to deal with extreme heat this week. A heat dome that's been scorching the western part of the country will now shift over the next couple of days. Those in the northern section of the country will see a peak of temperatures tomorrow, while the northeast will peak Wednesday. And heavy rain is set to drench millions across parts of the South, Gulf Coast, and Texas through Friday. NBC's Shaquille Brewster reports it follows wild weather over the weekend in much of the country.
9: Straight line winds knocking down so many trees and power lines in Philadelphia, the city's mayor issuing a disaster declaration. The roof of this apartment building ripped off and tossed into the street.
8: A summer storm pattern is setting up over Texas and the South this week as a cold front collides with warm, humid air from the Gulf. The anticipated rain will usher in a mounting flood threat, particularly over Texas's Big Bend and Hill Country regions, where storms are expected to repeatedly track over the same areas. President Trump says the blockade of the Strait of Hormuz has been put back in place. In a post on Truth Social, he said the strait is open and they are only stopping Iran ships and customers from entering or leaving. Trump added that the U.S. will serve as the guardian of the Hormuz Strait. and will be reimbursed for the costs of providing security at the rate of 20% on all cargo shipped. Kentucky Senator Mitch McConnell has put out a statement following rumors of serious health issues surrounding the 84-year-old. The office of McConnell released a photo of the senator smiling in a hospital chair, saying he went to the hospital for a fall last month and was then diagnosed with pneumonia. President Trump says he has recommended Lindsey Graham's sister to serve as an interim senator for South Carolina. In a post on Truth Social, Trump said he told South Carolina Governor Henry McMaster that Darlene Nordun should fill Graham's seat. Graham died over the weekend from aortic dissection. He was 71. I'm Chris Caraggio, NBC News Radio.
10: This is a Bloomberg Money Minute. Meta Platforms flip-flopping after an uproar about a recently launched AI tool that made photos on Instagram accounts available to anyone to use to create AI-generated images. Meta Platforms now ending that feature over privacy concerns, especially for minors. Oil shooting higher today, up above $75 a barrel as fighting between the U.S. and Iran continued overnight. And President Trump is calling for a 20% of all payments made on cargo ships going through the Strait of Hormuz to pay for U.S. protection. Well, on Wall Street, that's helping send stocks lower, shares of chip makers taking a beating, like SK Hynix shares down 9% after soaring 13% higher in their debut on Friday. The Dow down 0.5%, the Nasdaq 1.33% lower, the S&P down 0.2%. And with a slump in sales in China and costly U.S. tariffs at its luxury Audi and Porsche units, Volkswagen is now considering eliminating upwards of 50,000 jobs. Tom Busby, Bloomberg Radio.
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18: Let's go ahead and take a look now at your Kixie weather forecast. Well, we'll see mostly sunny skies today. High temperatures, not bad, mid to upper 70s. We'll also have a little bit of wind out of the north at 5 to 10 miles per hour. For tonight, mostly clear, low temperatures down to about 54. For Tuesday and for Wednesday, warmer temperatures, highs in the low 80s, more sunshine to go around. Low temperatures in the evening, upper 50s. For Thursday, a chance of morning showers, making way to partly sunny skies by the afternoon. High temperatures, cooler, around 74.

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1: 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First, there's something known as town sizing, like downsizing your vacation. Instead of traveling to an expensive destination like Paris or the Hamptons, you go to a similar but smaller charming town like Quebec City or Mackinac Island, Michigan. The next trend is JOMO travel. JOMO is the joy of missing out instead of fear of missing out. People are embracing the chance to disconnect on vacation and choosing off-the-grid cabins. And then there's land snorkeling. Land snorkeling is basically immersing yourself in a walk through a tranquil meadow or forest. Land snorkeling. How about live tourism? Now, these are trips based around live events. For example, the next total solar eclipse is expected to pass over Portugal and Spain next August. Live tourism.
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6: Let's talk about high school and college and the real world. According to a recent survey by the online school K-12, only one out of three recent high school graduates felt high school actually prepared them for the real world. Their top fears: managing money, living independently, and communicating effectively. So it's no surprise that 44% of high school grads are stressed about becoming financially secure, and 60% say they wish they'd been taught about credit, loans, or how to do their taxes. Me too. I didn't learn any of that in college. It's why a growing number of them want to become social media influencers. They don't feel they have the necessary life skills to start a traditional career. And one in three say they feel pressure to become content creators to make ends meet. And over half said their high schools encouraged them to explore, quote, alternative careers, like working in a skilled trade, doing gig work, and yes, becoming influencers.

0: So great to be with you today. 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
1: Question for you, Gib Gerard. Do you think that you could dance for 10 minutes a day if you knew it would lower your blood pressure?
2: I mean, yeah. I kind of dance in the car. I don't like, you know, do the full dancing, but upper body dancing to embarrass my kids.
1: What are you, in one of those cars that drive itself?
2: No. You know, you're driving and you kind of like groove and you kind of move your upper body while you're doing it.
1: I don't think that's going to lower your blood pressure. Anyway, in a new study, people were asked to dance at a moderately intense level for 10 minutes a day by copying dance videos on YouTube.
2: Ugh.
1: I want to see you doing this. And after 2 months of dancing daily, the study subjects had lowered their systolic and diastolic blood pressure significantly. The researchers say dancing gets your blood pumping and circulating. It makes blood vessels more flexible. And the head movements reduce the action of a protein that raises blood pressure. The head movements. So maybe the car thing is working.
2: I mean, look, we've talked about this before. That dancing is actually a very effective form of exercise. It's very effective cardiovascular exercise. So absolutely, learn dances, do them. If you can't take a dance class, learn them on YouTube. But what I find fascinating about dancing is, you know, in addition to this lowering of the blood pressure that we're talking about now, is it is the most effective antidepressant in the world. It is more effective than anything you could take in pill form, and it is the best, most antidepressant form of exercise.
1: Yeah, I agree. Now, my car, I have one of those new cars that tracks your eye movements.
2: Yes.
1: So if I move my head around, it's just going to say, stop it.
2: Yeah, pay attention to the road. Now, I'm not saying that dancing in my car is smart. I'm just saying it's the only dancing that I do.
1: Okay, well, you should do more. I'm going to get the videos out for you.

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Okay, raise your hand if you're suffering some aches and pains right now before you reach for the Advil or the Motrin. You may want to start making your salads with butter lettuce. Yes, or using butter lettuce leaves on your sandwiches. You may also know butter lettuce has bib lettuce. It's in the same family, and it has a trio of compounds that are unique to it. So vitamin C, K, and a nutrient called lauticarium. And scientists at Boston University say when you combine those three compounds, it reduces inflammation. It reduces stiffness, relaxes tight muscles, and heals damaged tissues in 63% of people. It can even help you sleep better at night, this butter lettuce. So if you have aches, try adding the butter lettuce to your salads. You'll get a good dose of nutrients, and it will ease your pain. We promise.

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Just say, "Hey Alexa, launch 880 KIXI.

0: 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As cool now as it was then.
1: We're going to dive into some brain health here on the John Tesh Radio Show. Thanks for joining us for Intelligence for Your Life. If you want to test your cognitive function, we now know there are two basic home tests that are surprisingly revealing. First, try naming as many animals as you can in 30 seconds. If you can't come up with at least 12, the experts say that's cause for concern. If you can name 18 or more animals, that's a very good sign. I watch a lot of Planet Earth, so maybe I can pull this off. Next, try spelling world backwards or other five-letter words backwards, or try recalling a short list of three items after a few minutes. These kinds of verbal fluency and memory recall tests are very simple ways to spot early changes in your brain health. But don't panic if you blank occasionally. Everybody has mental lapses. It's only a problem if it's consistent. Now you can try it.
2: Intelligence for Your Life. It's free, you know.
1: And coming up, the latest nutrition trend isn't new at all, really. It's 50,000 years old, and it might help you live longer if you can stop laughing at the name. Stand by for this.
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5: NBC News Radio. I'm Chris Caraggio. U.S. Capitol Police say they've arrested a man with a gun at the north barricade of the Capitol building. The USCP spokesperson confirmed the arrest in a statement and said the north barricade will be closed while an investigation takes place. The man reportedly had the gun in a vehicle. Millions around the country are set to face hotter than normal temperatures this week. A heat dome that's been scorching the western part of the country will now shift over the next few days. Yesterday, the temperature reached a record high of 111 in Billings, Montana. Those in the northern section of the country will see a peak of temperatures tomorrow, while the northeast will peak on Wednesday. President Trump says the blockade of the Strait of Hormuz is back on. In a post on Truth Social, he said the strait is open and they're only stopping Iran ships and customers from entering or leaving. He added that the U.S. will serve as the guardian of the Hormuz Strait and will be reimbursed for the costs of providing security. Actor Sam Neill is being finally remembered after his sudden death. NBC's Kaylee Harding reports Neill was perhaps best known for playing Dr. Alan Grant in the Jurassic Park franchise, but his career stretched far beyond that.
6: The actor, born in Northern Ireland and raised in New Zealand, built a remarkable career spanning more than five decades, becoming one of the most recognizable and respected actors of his generation. More recently, appearing on Netflix acclaimed series Peaky Blinders.
5: Neill's family confirmed overnight that he died in Sydney, Australia. The 78-year-old had earlier been diagnosed with stage 3 blood cancer, but was declared cancer-free in April. New Zealand Prime Minister Christopher Luxon called Neill one of the country's greatest cultural exports. President Trump is previewing the upcoming Freedom 250 Grand Prix by hosting several IndyCar drivers at the White House. The big race is scheduled for next month in the nation's capital. The White House says the event will showcase the majesty of D.C. as drivers navigate a track full of iconic monuments in celebration of America's 250th birthday. I'm Chris Caraggio, NBC News Radio.
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8: This is a Bloomberg Money Minute. Apple filing a lawsuit against OpenAI, alleging the company systematically stole its intellectual property, asking former Apple employees to come forward with information about unreleased products. That lawsuit may be aimed at disrupting efforts by OpenAI to release its own AI-fueled smartphone, a rival to the Apple iPhone. The price of oil up more than 6% right now, $76 a barrel. That's after more missile attacks between the U.S. and Iran overnight. And with President Trump now saying the U.S. is in control of the Strait of Hormuz and should be raking in 20% of the fees charged to tankers passing through. All that weighing on Wall Street. Right now, you have the Dow down about 0.25%. The Nasdaq, though, down 1.3%. The S&P 500, 0.2% lower. And the world's largest chipmaker, Taiwan Semiconductor, reported a 36% jump in sales last quarter. It's a sign that global demand for AI chips remains strong. Tom Busby, Bloomberg Radio.
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15: Let's go ahead and take a look now at your Kixie weather forecast. Well, we'll see mostly sunny skies today. High temperatures, not bad. Mid to upper 70s. We'll also have a little bit of wind out of the north at 5 to 10 miles per hour. For tonight, mostly clear. Low temperatures down to about 54. For Tuesday and for Wednesday, warmer temperatures, highs in the low 80s. More sunshine to go around. Low temperatures in the evening, upper 50s. For Thursday, a chance of morning showers, making way to partly sunny skies by the afternoon. High temperatures, cooler, around 74.

could feel hot flames of fire roaring at my back. As she disappeared, but soon she returned. In her hand was a bottle of wine, in the other a glass. She poured some of the wine from bottle into

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1: So proving everything old is new again, the latest TikTok trend is called water-based cooking. You might know it better by another name, soup. It's a 50,000-year-old cooking method, but Gen Z has given it a rebrand, calling it water-based cooking, and it's being hyped for all its health benefits. TikTokers are claiming it's a magical way to clear your skin, reduce inflammation, and even reverse aging. And they're not wrong, by the way. Scientist and registered dietitian Dr. Michelle Davenport studies how to slow aging. She says cooking with water or broth reduces compounds called advanced glycation end products, or AGEs, that are formed when food is cooked with high heat, like roasting or frying. And AGEs are linked to aging and disease. They can cause inflammation and damage collagen, which can cause wrinkles to form at an earlier age. Water-based cooking also helps preserve nutrients and supports digestion and blood sugar. Plus, when people eat broth-based soup, they naturally consume about 20% fewer calories overall, but feel just as full as if they'd eaten 20% more. It's because foods with a high water content stay in your stomach longer.
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8: Here we go with some intelligence for a sunny day. Let's call it that. First, you can get sunburned even if you're under an umbrella at a restaurant, pool, or beach, because even the most opaque umbrellas only block three-quarters of the sun's UV rays. However, the sand, concrete, and water still do reflect UV rays. So if you're shopping for a beach umbrella, dermatologist Dr. Rachel Nazarian recommends getting one that has an ultraviolet protection factor, or UPF, rating. And even if you're shaded all day, reapply your sunscreen every 2 hours, because in studies, people without sunscreen were more likely to get burned under an umbrella than people wearing sunscreen. And then, why does your nose always burn first? Dr. Nazarian says it's because our noses are generally oilier than the rest of our skin, so sunscreen wears off faster. They also stick out further, getting more sun exposure. That simple. And then, which is worse, using a tanning bed or sunbathing? Dr. Nazarian says both are damaging, but a tanning bed can give off 15 times more UV rays than sunshine. Plus, according to the World Health Organization, just one session in a tanning bed increases the odds of melanoma by a full 20%. Just one session. So we got to skip the tanning bed.

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1: All right, Gid, I think we're going to have people comment on this. And if you want, it's just john@tesh.com or on our Facebook page. If you know a friend is throwing a party and for whatever reason you weren't invited, our experts are saying go ahead and ask if you can attend. A study published in the journal Personality and Social Psychology said that people often misread the lack of an invite to a dinner party or casual gathering as a snub. They think it's intentional, but most people throwing a party don't mind if you join in. Researchers found that people often think they're excluded from plans on purpose. But in reality, the lack of an invite usually isn't personal. Most hosts didn't think of it. So you're supposed to ask them.
2: What? But so
1: can I come?
2: I know people in my life who the fact that you didn't think of them is personal, right? So look, this is so much better than resentment, right? It's so much better to say this than it is to hold on to this idea that you didn't get invited because of some reason why you're being left out. I will say, I think use this, do this. I'm going to do this. But I will say, I do know people who invite themselves to so many things that at a certain point you're like, hey, we just can't talk about it in front of this guy because he's going to end up showing up.
1: Yeah. We have friends who, family friends, if you invite them and they'll ask if they can like bring their friend.
2: Yeah.
1: You know what I mean?
2: And usually the answer is sure.
1: Not for you. If I don't know the friend, why are they coming to my party?
2: We're really flying in the face of all this information. It's better than resentment. Ask to be invited.
1: Well done.

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quick piece from our health files. You know, during the summer, of course, we all spend more time outdoors in the hot sun, making us more likely to get dehydrated. Symptoms of dehydration include feeling really tired, dizzy, and, of course, thirsty. Now, if this describes you, experts are saying next time, drink a glass of milk, either dairy or soy, as soon as possible. According to the journal Applied Physiology, Nutrition, and Metabolism, milk is going to rehydrate you faster than drinking water or a sports beverage. Whoa. Yes, because milk replaces fluid lost to sweat and, at the same time, replenishes sodium, carbs, and protein, which our body needs to operate properly. Again, the quickest way to get properly rehydrated, especially when it's hot, is to drink a glass of soy or dairy milk as soon as possible.

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1: It's Intelligence for Your Life, and when was the last time you visited a museum, saw a play, or went to see your local Philharmonic Orchestra? Well, if you want to live longer, experts say you should be going on a regular basis. The British Medical Journal did a 12-year study of more than 6,000 people aged 50 and over, and those who enjoyed the fine arts every few months slashed their risk of death from any cause by a full one-third. It's because seeing, watching, or listening to a masterpiece activates neurons in the brain that can boost your mood and even reduce inflammation. And that can prevent diseases that shorten your lifespan. Again, from the British Medical Journal and their 12-year study, people who enjoyed the fine arts every few months slashed their risk of death from any cause by one-third.
2: All the intelligence in one place. Tesh.com.
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3: 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Right now, it's a news update on Kixie.
4: NBC News Radio. I'm Chris Caraggio. Lindsey Graham's sister is reportedly set to fill his South Carolina Senate seat until the end of his term after his unexpected death over the weekend. CBS News reports Darlene Graham Norden serve in the role until the term ends in January. South Carolina Governor Henry McMaster will make the announcement this afternoon. Graham passed away at the age of 71 from aortic dissection. Millions across the northern U.S. are bracing for extreme heat this week. A heat dome that's been scorching the western part of the country will shift over the next few days. Forecasters say northern states will feel the heat tomorrow, while the northeast will peak on Wednesday. President Trump says the U.S. naval blockade of the Strait of Hormuz is back on for Iranian ships. In a post on Truth Social, he said the strait is open to all other commercial vessels. A federal judge is voiding President Trump's settlement with the IRS. The settlement stems from a $10 billion lawsuit alleging the IRS failed to protect the Trump's confidential tax returns after a contractor leak. The judge found that Trump and the IRS were not truly adverse to each other and is required in civil lawsuits under the U.S. Constitution. The order bars any of the parties in the case, including Trump, his adult sons, and his namesake company, from referring to the settlement or citing any of its terms in future legal proceedings. Multiple state attorneys general are reportedly preparing a lawsuit to block Paramount's planned merger with Warner Brothers Discovery. Daniel Martindale has details.
5: The New York Times reports California is leading the lawsuit and will be joined by New York, Washington State, and Connecticut, among others. Reuters previously reported the states could sue as early as this week. The proposed $111 billion deal would be one of the largest media mergers in history. A reported draft of the lawsuit currently circulating argues the merger would harm competition in the market for so-called tentpole films, the expensive blockbusters that account for a large portion of studio revenues.
4: I'm Chris Caraggio, NBC News Radio.
6: This is a Bloomberg Money Minute. Worries about chip makers and crude oil futures weighing on Wall Street today, and now add in concern about possible rising interest rates to the mix as well. Fed Governor Chris Waller says policymakers may need to raise rates in the near term if underlying inflation continues to signal broad price pressures. Apple has filed a lawsuit against OpenAI, alleging the company systemically stole its intellectual property by asking former Apple employees to bring information about unreleased products. OpenAI, though, says it has no interest in other companies' trade secrets and says it will remain focused on building innovative technology. And Delta CEO says travelers care more about their seats than extras like lounge access or limo shuttles, and that's why Delta is offering passengers the same onboard seats, meals, and service at a lower price in exchange for fewer benefits like reduced mileage earnings and lower checked bag allowances. Ed Bastian says new premium fares give the airline another way to appeal to price-conscious travelers. Denise Pellegrini, Bloomberg Radio.
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11: Time now for a quick look at our Kixie weather outlook. We'll continue to see sunshine through this afternoon with a high near 78. Clear skies tonight and a low around 54. Sunny for Tuesday with a high near 82, and then mostly sunny with a high near 84 for Wednesday. Looks like we've got a chance of showers and thunderstorms for Thursday morning, but a partly sunny afternoon and a high near 78.

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1: Here's a trend you may be seeing yourself when it comes to wedding registries. Instead of asking for towels or toasters, more and more couples are asking for help putting a down payment on a home. A survey by the wedding website Zola found that 87% of engaged couples say they want cash instead of gifts, and 41% say they're specifically asking guests to help them buy a home. It makes sense when you think about it, because the average wedding costs almost as much as the average down payment on a home. It's why some couples are skipping the big wedding altogether to focus on affording a house. But what if you want both? Well, experts say cash gifting can work as long as couples stay transparent with their guests and transparent with each other. Couples should be aligned on debts, savings, spending habits, and who's paying the bills.
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10: Here we go with the latest on seagulls and our food. A new study out of the University of Exeter found that seagulls actually prefer food they've seen a human touch. So if you take a bite out of your sandwich at a beach cafe and put it back down on your plate, chances are a gull will swoop in and say, don't mind if I do. Researchers tested this by placing two identical pancakes in front of gulls. Then they picked up one of the pancakes for 20 seconds before putting it back down. When the birds were free to choose, most of them went straight for the one that had been handled by a human. The researchers say it suggests that seagulls are watching us for food cues. Dr. Laura Kelly is an ecologist who led the study. She says this behavior is why seagulls thrive in coastal cities. We're unintentionally training them with every French fry we drop. So next time you're outside eating lunch, keep one eye on the sky and the other on your food.

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0: This is the John Tesh Radio Show, making the most of your midday on Seattle's Kixie Radio. All right, this just in from the journal Nature Communications, who studied this, Gib. Your latte apparently could help combat colon cancer. It doesn't have to be a latte, but I'll explain. So the journal folks found that drinking about 6 ounces of milk a day significantly lowered the odds of colorectal cancer.
1: What? Really?
0: Yeah, it was a 16-year study. It's the calcium in the milk. It binds to potential cancer-causing substances in the intestines, so they can be eliminated by the body. I have a lot of folks that I know at MD Anderson, the cancer center.
1: Yeah,
0: and they're really studying what's going on in our gut and all of that.
1: Sure.
0: to fight cancer.
1: I mean, look, as I age, I don't know if you realize this. Like in my 20s. Milk all the time. And then once I hit my 30s, it was like, oh, you know, I really can't have this much dairy. Like, I just don't feel right when I have a lot of dairy. And now I have to figure out how to, you know, get that calcium because I don't want colorectal cancer.
0: Yeah, well, I've solved it. Ice cream.
1: You just, okay. I don't think that's creating the solution you think it is.
0: It's funny, you know, whenever I have a birthday, mm-hmm. everybody I know just sends me ice cream.
1: Of course. Yeah, it's your Achilles heel.
0: Well, no, right now.
1: It's your superpower.
0: I'm
1: sorry.
0: I'm killing colorectal cancer
1: it's
0: over here.
1: It's your superpower.
0: That's right. And vanilla works great for me.
2: 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Coming up in August, we have two great shows coming to the White River Amphitheater in Auburn, Washington. We have Santana and the Doobie Brothers on August 6th, and Toto coming on August 18th. And don't forget the Evergreen State Fair, August 31st through September 7th. 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

0: Here's a great piece for your kids, your grandkids, and it's from our health and wellness files. If you want your kids to grow up smart and do well in school, experts say make sure you serve fish a few times a week. A new study from the University of Pennsylvania finds that kids who eat fish, they tend to sleep better and score higher on IQ tests. The research looked at over 500 kids between the ages of 9 and 12. Those who ate fish twice a week or more scored higher on IQ tests. The study also found that the more fish a child ate, the fewer sleep problems they did have. And it makes sense. Eating fish is associated with better sleep, and better sleep is associated with better cognitive performance. The study's lead author puts it this way. Ready? If parents want their kids to be healthy and high-performing at school, they should put fish on the table.
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0: 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As cool now as it was then.
1: John Tesh with you, and I've said on this show that one of my favorite snacks is apples dipped in peanut butter or even in almond butter. And guess what? Now the journal Frontiers in Nutrition is backing me up. It says that 2 tablespoons of peanut butter has nearly 50 milligrams of magnesium. And that mineral is crucial for the function of T cells that fight off viruses and the production of natural killer cells that fight off inflammation. And apples can lower your risk for cancer, diabetes, and heart disease. So it is a perfect snack. If you're not a fan of peanut butter and you want to get your magnesium through food, you can also find it in avocados, potatoes, black beans, and pumpkin seeds.
2: IFYL. Intelligence for your life.
1: And coming up next, you may think you'd never fall for a job scam, but in a moment, I'm going to tell you why the latest ones can fool even tech-savvy job seekers. More intelligence for your life is headed your way. Right now, it's a news update on Kixie.
3: NBC News Radio. I'm Chris Caraggio. Lindsey Graham's sister is reportedly set to fill his South Carolina Senate seat until the end of his term following his sudden death over the weekend. CBS News reports Darlene Graham Nordun will serve in the role until the term ends in January. Graham passed away at the age of 71 from aortic dissection. Millions across parts of the South, Gulf Coast, and Texas will be drenched by heavy rain through Friday. A summer storm pattern is setting up over Texas and the South as a cold front collides with warm, humid air from the Gulf. The anticipated rain will usher in a mounting flood threat, specifically over Texas's Big Bend and Hill Country regions. President Trump is preparing for next month's Freedom 250 Grand Prix in the nation's capital. He welcomed several IndyCar drivers today to the White House to preview the event. The White House says the race will showcase the majesty of D.C. as drivers navigate a track full of iconic monuments in celebration of America's 250th birthday. A federal judge is voiding President Trump's settlement with the IRS. The settlement stems from a $10 billion lawsuit alleging the IRS failed to protect the Trump's confidential tax returns after it leaked. The judge found that Trump and the IRS were not truly adverse to each other, as is required in civil lawsuits under the U.S. Constitution, and referred a Trump lawyer in the case to state bar authorities to determine if their actions violated legal ethics rules. One person has been killed in an ICE-involved shooting in Maine. Wendy Swanson has more.
4: In a statement, Governor Janet Mills said she was briefed on the shooting and that state authorities were working with federal officials related to the incident. It happened in Biddeford, south of Portland. The Maine Immigrant Rights Coalition said the man killed was a 26-year-old man from Colombia who had been authorized to work in the U.S. It comes after a man was shot and killed by an ICE agent in Houston, with reports saying he was not the intended target.
3: I'm Chris Caraggio, NBC News Radio.
5: This is a Bloomberg Money Minute. Worry about chip makers and rising crude oil prices weighing on Wall Street today, and also investors concerned about possible rising interest rates. Fed Governor Chris Waller says policymakers may need to raise interest rates in the near term if underlying inflation continues to signal broad price pressures. Apple has filed a lawsuit against OpenAI, alleging OpenAI systemically stole its intellectual property by asking former Apple employees to bring information about unreleased products. OpenAI, though, says it has no interest in other companies' trade secrets and will remain focused on building innovative technology. And Delta CEO says he thinks travelers care more about their seat price than extras like lounge access or limo shuttles. And Ed Bastian says that's why Delta is offering passengers the same onboard seats, meals, and service, but at a lower price in exchange for fewer benefits, meaning reduced mileage earnings or a lower checked bag allowance. Denise Pellegrini, Bloomberg Radio.
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12: Time now for a quick look at our Kixie weather outlook. We'll continue to see sunshine through this afternoon with a high near 78. Clear skies tonight and a low around 54. Sunny for Tuesday with a high near 82. And then mostly sunny with a high near 84 for Wednesday. Looks like we've got a chance of showers and thunderstorms for Thursday morning, but a partly sunny afternoon and a high near 78.

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0: Here we go. More intelligence for your life on the John Tesh Radio Show on Seattle's Retro Radio KIXI. John Tesh here to protect you from the latest job scams. Scams are getting more convincing and nobody's immune. The FTC says Americans lost nearly $500 million to scam texts last year, five times more than in 2020. The top scam is fake package delivery text messages, but the second most common scam is fake job offers. You might get a text from somebody claiming to be a recruiter for a big-name company, or they may say they saw your resume on a site like Indeed, and they'll promise big bucks for easy tasks like liking videos. Then they'll ask for your social security number, a copy of your ID, and your bank info under the guise of adding you to the payroll. Katie Daffin is with the Bureau of Consumer Protection. She tells us people fall for job scams because they can seem legitimate. But she says, never click on a random job link from a text message. Real companies will not reach out like that.
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3: 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The John Tesh Radio Show here on KIXI. Quarterback Aaron Rodgers did one, so have NBA stars and tech millionaires. I'm talking about darkness retreats, sometimes called darkness therapy. It's about total sensory deprivation. You're alone, often for days, in a pitch black room. No phone, no music, no books, and meals are served through a slot in the door to keep the light out. One darkness retreat is Sky Cave in Oregon, where four nights cost nearly $2,000. The goal is self-reflection and healing. It also affects your hormones, leading to deep rest, and can give people inspiration and vivid dreams. One crypto founder only lasted 12 hours before taking off. Others come out feeling peaceful, saying it's like meditation on steroids, quote-unquote. Darkness therapy started with indigenous people and Tibetan monks. But today it's attracting people who want to clean out their mental clutter and have a complete rest. Dr. Amy Saltzman is a holistic physician who says darkness therapy can, in fact, help people listen to their inner voice.

0: The John Tesh Radio Show, Intelligence for Your Life, and your favorite Kixi music on Seattle's Retro Radio, KIXI. We're going to talk about sharks because Gib has swum with the sharks. He has studied sharks as a kid. And now we know, Gib, let's see what you think about this. We are most likely to be attacked by a shark on a Sunday in under 6 feet of water during a new moon. This is according to research from the University of Florida. It's not like sharks know it's Sunday.
1: Right.
0: I don't think. It's more about human habits, and people are more likely to be at the beach or in the ocean on a Sunday.
1: Yep.
0: Saturday is the second most likely day to be bitten.
1: Obviously.
0: Study also found that sharks are most likely to attack people wearing black and white, followed by black and yellow bathing suits because of a shark's ability to see contrast. I have to tell you, I'm probably like a lot of people, when Jaws came out, like in 1973 or 4,
1: mm-hmm.
0: I didn't go in the water for 10 years.
1: Right.
0: Yeah. But you have, I know you have thoughts on this.
1: Okay. Well, first and foremost, you have to understand that no shark is out there like Jaws hunting human beings for sport, right? That doesn't exist. They're not mindless killing machines, but they are opportunistic. So when you are in their space at a time when they are hunting, you are like, that is the time you are most likely to get attacked. The reality is now with all this drone footage, I surf, and with all this drone footage, you see that there are sharks in the surf line while you're surfing almost every time.
0: Scary.
1: It's scary, but take this and put it in your pocket. All those people are out there surfing every single day. How rare are shark attacks? Incredibly rare, because you're not on their food. You're not on their menu. You're not on their menu. So what you're hearing here is that you're most likely to get bit by a shark when more people are in the water, just because that's how statistics work. So watch out. Just don't avoid going into the beach on Sundays, because, you know, that's not what this study is showing.
0: All right. I got it.

0: I'm U.S. Transportation Secretary Sean Duffy.
1: The sound of a seatbelt. 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Make it a priority. Buckle up every time. Hear the sound? Make it a habit.
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0: Hey, intelligent people, you want to boost your mood right now, this minute? Embrace the citrus. Find some citrus. Research in Japan found that getting just a few whiffs of citrus over a 10-minute period will boost your mood, focus, and energy for up to a half an hour. It's because the smell triggers the release of energizing norepinephrine. It also improves concentration because the smell of citrus impacts the brain area that controls attention. And the vitamin C in lemons makes a difference, too. Research by the Mayo Clinic found that hospital patients and high school students facing exams who were dosed with vitamin C, they felt less anxious and happier than those who didn't get any C. Because vitamin C boosts stem cell function and targets the area of the brain linked to stress and anxiety. Want to boost your mood? Embrace the citrus.
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1: Intelligence for Your Life, John Tesh with you with a couple of tips to be more persuasive. Listen to this. They come from Jay Heinrichs, author of the New York Times bestseller Thank You for Arguing, which teaches people how to persuade others and disagree without promoting anger. First, Heinrichs recommends what he calls aggressive listening. That's when you show deep interest by asking questions like, oh, can you tell me more? Or where did you get that information? Because when people have to answer questions about their point of view, they're more likely to question it, and that can help them come around to your side if that's what you're looking for. Also, apply the law of consistency. People like to behave in a way that's consistent with how people see them. So if you know that someone prides themselves on being a hard worker, give them a task and say something like, wow, you're the kind of person who always follows through. Then they'll make sure to get the project done because they want to live up to their reputation.
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1: And just ahead, move over, moms-to-be. There's a new baby shower trend, and it's all about grandma. We'll talk about grandma showers next. 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
3: NBC News Radio, I'm Chris Caraggio.
4: Lindsey Graham's sister will fill his South Carolina Senate seat until the end of his term after his unexpected death. South Carolina Governor Henry McMaster announced today that Darlene Graham Norden will serve in the role until the term ends in January. She said her brother was always there for her, and now she will be there for him. Graham passed away over the weekend from aortic dissection. Extreme heat is set to bake millions across the country this week. A heat dome that's been scorching the western part of the country will now shift to the northern states. Forecasters say that will happen tomorrow, while the northeast will peak on Wednesday. The blockade in the Strait of Hormuz is being reinstated. That's according to President Trump in a post on Truth Social. He said the strait is open and they're only stopping Iran ships and customers from entering or leaving. An ICE-involved shooting in Maine has left one person dead. In a statement, Governor Janet Mills said she was briefed on the shooting and that state authorities were working with federal officials related to the incident. It happened in Biddeford, south of Portland. The Maine Immigration Rights Coalition said the man killed was a 26-year-old from Colombia who had been authorized to work in the United States. The parents of a college athlete whose body was found on Mississippi's Horn Island last week are still waiting for answers. So far, there's no cause of death for 18-year-old Nolan Wells, but his mother, Christine Wells Wansley, says she doesn't believe he drowned while swimming.
5: Honestly, because of the way the stories are just so inconsistent, how that day went, it's just, you know, we can't say for sure.
4: Wells went to the island with friends to celebrate the 4th of July, but never came home. His body was recovered last Monday. Actor-director Tyler Perry is stepping up to pay for Wells' funeral, while former NFL quarterback Colin Kaepernick is paying for an independent autopsy. Civil rights attorney Ben Crump says the family wants that autopsy because they lack confidence in the ongoing investigation. Investigators so far say they've found no evidence of foul play.
3: I'm Chris Caraggio, NBC News Radio.
6: This is the Bloomberg Money Minute. Wall Street ends lower today as tensions rise in the Middle East and oil shoots higher, while the likelihood of a Federal Reserve rate hike continues to grow. At the close, the Dow was down 138 points, a 0.25% lower. The tech-heavy NASDAQ tumbling 408. That's a 1.5% slide, mostly on weakness in chip makers. The S&P was down 60. Oil up nearly 8% today, closing above $78 a barrel as the U.S. and Iran exchange more fire overnight. And President Trump says he's reinstating the U.S. military blockade of Iranian ports and coastal areas tomorrow. He's also taking control of the Strait of Hormuz and demanding a 20% cut on all cargo ships going through that chokehold to offset the cost of protecting the strait. And a top Federal Reserve official says that policymakers may have to raise interest rates when they meet a little later this month to keep inflation in check, inflation that may grow worse because of the skyrocketing cost of oil. Tom Busby, Bloomberg Radio.
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11: Time now for a quick look at our Kixi weather outlook. We'll continue to see sunshine through this afternoon with a high near 78. Clear skies tonight and a low around 54. Sunny for Tuesday with a high near 82, and then mostly sunny with a high near 84 for Wednesday. Looks like we've got a chance of showers and thunderstorms for Thursday morning, but a partly sunny afternoon and a high near 78.

0: 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I want to tell you about the newest baby shower trend. It's not for moms-to-be this time. It's for grandmas. It's called a grandma shower. It's just like a traditional baby shower, but the gifts go to the grandmother. In fact, the number of baby registries for grandmas has increased a full 62%. Why are grandmothers being celebrated? Because today, grandparents are a lot more involved in raising their grandkids. In fact, 74% of grandparents care for their grandkids on a weekly basis. Nearly 7 million live with their grandkids, and 3 million are primary caregivers. So they need as much baby gear as the parents do. Plus, a lot of grandparents may not be working, so they could use the financial help of getting diapers, bassinets, and changing tables in a grandma shower.
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4: 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Now that is cool. Remember skipping down the sidewalk for no reason as a kid, or sailing paper ships near the curb during a rainstorm? That is spontaneity, and adults need it just as much as kids do, and we're going to prove it. Julia Kam is a psychology professor at the University of Calgary. She says spontaneity helps your brain stay flexible and creative. But as we age, levels of the feel-good brain chemical dopamine drop 10% each decade of adulthood. Our lives also get more routine, and we often trade playtime for productivity, right? The result, we experience less joy and more stress. In fact, a lack of spontaneity can be a measure of biological aging. Luckily, you can train yourself to be spontaneous again. Professor Kam recommends we start by trying new things that break our routine, like saying yes to a last-minute invite on a work night or taking a last-minute weekend vacation, anything like that. Neurobiologist Sandeep Datta says novelty, meaning doing anything new, has been shown to lift depression, improve creativity, and boost your energy.

0: This is the John Tesh Radio Show on 880 KIXI. All right, folks, here's a question for you and my partner, Gib Gerard, here. How do you feel about snakes?
1: They creep me out.
0: Okay.
1: They creep
0: me out. Me too. I usually see one and I just kill it instantly, which we're not supposed to be doing.
1: No.
0: They're the latest gardening trend. Gardeners are increasingly welcoming and ordering online, apparently, small, non-venomous garter snakes into their yards because they help with pest control.
1: They do.
0: You can find garter snakes across most of North America, and they feed on common garden pests like slugs, insects, and small rodents. So gardeners don't need to use chemical pesticides. And according to wildlife experts, garter snakes aren't dangerous to humans or pets and generally avoid confrontation.
1: Yes. So garter snakes, you can hold a wild garter snake, and then you can put it back in the, wash your hands afterwards, but then you can put it back in your garden. They're absolutely fine. If you don't know enough about snakes to know what a garter snake is, don't pick up a snake. But if you do, they're fine. This reminds me, there's
0: wear it as a garter.
1: This reminds me of this great documentary, the Biggest Little Farm. And basically, it's a story about a couple that creates a sustainable farm. And they use this kind of stuff. They use the fact that supporting snakes in the environment is good for pest control. They have ducks to keep the slugs down. They have like all of these different things. They have an owlry in order to keep the vermin out of their stuff. And that's the way that nature's supposed to work. If you have garter snakes in your garden, yeah, they're going to get rid of the stuff that eats your plants. It's fantastic.
0: I love it. I'm going to keep one as a pet.

0: I'm U.S. Transportation Secretary Sean Duffy.
1: We all get distracted when we drive, whether it's from our phones or kids in the backseat bickering. But how we handle these distractions can be a matter of life or death. Before you get on the road for your next road trip, please put your phones on silent and take a mental note to focus on driving.
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0: All right, my intelligent friends, if you tend to wake up during the night, do this throughout the day, every hour for 5 minutes and right before bed. Flex your feet up and down as if you're stepping on a gas pedal. According to the journal Respiratory Physiology and Neurobiology, that'll keep fluid from building up in your legs. What does that have to do with sleeping more soundly? Well, the fluid that builds up in your legs as you sit all day can travel up through your body when you lie down at night. It can put pressure on your airways, and then that'll lead to snoring and labored breathing while you sleep. That can cause micro arousals all throughout the night. A lousy night's sleep is what I'm trying to say there. But by pumping your feet for 5 minutes after every hour of sitting, you'll stop the fluid build up so you can breathe more easily at night and you'll sleep better. And that's that.
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2: NBC News Radio, I'm Scott Carr. A sister to Lindsey Graham will fill his South Carolina Senate seat until the end of his term after his unexpected death. The governor of South Carolina, Henry McMaster, made that announcement today.
3: It's my honor to ask his little sister, Darlene Graham, to finish his work for him now.
2: Darlene Graham Nordone says her brother was always there for her, and now she'll be there for him.
4: My brother was the most amazing person. Outstanding leader.
2: Graham passed away Saturday night from what medical examiner says was an aortic dissection, a rupture in part of the aorta. Extreme heat is impacting millions again across the country this week. A heat dome that's been scorching the western part of the country will shift over the next couple of days. Temperatures Sunday reached a record high of 111 degrees in Billings, Montana. Forecasters say those in the northern plain states can expect to see a peak of temperatures tomorrow, and temperatures in the northeast will peak on Wednesday. One person's been killed in an ICE-involved shooting, this time in the state of Maine. Wendy Swanson has that.
5: In a statement, Governor Janet Mills said she was briefed on the shooting and that state authorities were working with federal officials related to the incident. It happened in Biddeford, south of Portland. The Maine Immigrant Rights Coalition said the man killed was a 26-year-old man from Colombia who had been authorized to work in the U.S. It comes after a man was shot and killed by an ICE agent in Houston, with reports saying he was not the intended target. I'm Wendy Swanson.
2: President Trump says he's reinstating a blockade in the Strait of Hormuz. In a post on social media, Trump said the strait is open and they're only stopping Iran ships and customers from entering or leaving. He says the U.S. will serve as the guardian of the strait and will be reimbursed for the cost of providing security at a rate of 20% on all cargo shipped. Scott Carr, NBC News Radio.
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7: This is the Bloomberg Money Minute. Wall Street ends lower today as tensions rise in the Middle East and oil shoots higher, while the likelihood of a Federal Reserve rate hike continues to grow. At the close, the Dow was down 138 points, a 0.25% lower. The tech-heavy NASDAQ tumbling 408. That's a 1.5% slide, mostly on weakness in chip makers. The S&P was down 60. Oil up nearly 8% today, closing above $78 a barrel as the U.S. and Iran exchange more fire overnight. And President Trump says he's reinstating the U.S. military blockade of Iranian ports and coastal areas tomorrow. He's also taking control of the Strait of Hormuz and demanding a 20% cut on all cargo ships going through that chokehold to offset the cost of protecting the strait. And a top Federal Reserve official says that policymakers may have to raise interest rates when they meet a little later this month to keep inflation in check, inflation that may grow worse because of the skyrocketing cost of oil. Tom Busby, Bloomberg Radio.
8: Time now for a quick look at our KIXI weather outlook. We'll continue to see sunshine through this afternoon with a high near 78. Clear skies tonight and a low around 54. Sunny for Tuesday with a high near 82. And then mostly sunny with a high near 84 for Wednesday. Looks like we've got a chance of showers and thunderstorms for Thursday morning, but a partly sunny afternoon and a high near 78.
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11: Hi, everyone. 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Hi, Jim.
12: How are you?
11: Doing well. And we're joined today by a very exciting guest, Liz Colgin, who is a district sales coordinator for Aflac up in the great state of Alaska. Liz, thanks so much for jumping on with us.
13: Thank you for having me today. Appreciate it.
11: Well, it would be foolish of us to bring in an expert and not ask her about her area of expertise. So, Liz, can you, you know, very briefly tell us a little bit about what you do with Aflac and what Aflac is able to help business owners and individuals with?
12: Sure. So we specialize working with a lot of small businesses, especially here in Alaska. We run into a lot of small businesses here that need extra help. The healthcare industry is ever changing. And as costs are rising, small businesses are struggling to, you know, how to help their employees in their time of need. Aflac specializes mostly in supplemental insurance, which really kind of helps fill in the gap of healthcare insurance, because you have things like deductibles, out-of-pocket expenses. But most importantly, families still have everyday expenses that are arising with inflation as well. And so that's what we specialize in, is helping those families and those individuals in their time of need, whether it's an injury, illness, critical illness, cancer, diagnosis, those types of things. So that's what we do. And looking forward to discussing a few of how supplemental insurance works and how it can help those families and these businesses take care of those families.
11: Terrific. And so, Liz, you know, you've used the term supplemental insurance there, and we often kind of refer to it as short-term disability insurance, which is kind of the more technical name. In your own words, what exactly does that supplemental insurance do? You know, let's say that I'm a worker and I somehow become injured and I'm unable to work.
12: Right. Well, if you think about the healthcare insurance, what does that healthcare insurance pay? It pays those doctors, it pays the hospitals, it pays your surgeons, the anesthesiologists, physical therapists, pays everybody else but you as an individual. However, we know everyday life still keeps going, right? You still have your mortgage, your rent, your car payments, your cell phone bills to pay. And no matter how great your healthcare insurance is, it's never going to pay your everyday bills. And that's where a lot of the short-term disability plans really help protect your paycheck. So you can keep your everyday life going. You know, there's things that can happen in life that you never planned for, like a diagnosis or an injury that may be keeping you from work. Or what about pregnancy for family planning? You know, how are bills going to get paid if you don't have an income coming in? So short-term disability really is, like I said, paycheck protection, help keep your income going in that time of need, especially if you're not able to work. So with the short-term disability and long-term disability options out there, it's really mostly about education. You know, work with somebody that can go over those health concerns and help you plan and help protect that paycheck. So it's just a matter of working with the right team, working with your employer, going over and understanding what your employer is even offering. And that's, again, where that education comes in handy.
13: Yeah, you know, one thing, Liz, this is Jim Harvey. I'm interested in why you think it's so important for employers to provide this short-term disability. Because, you know, one of the things we know, and you know as well, is, you know, if you get long-term disability through your employer, it's a taxable event to you, mm-hmm. but it also doesn't really fully necessarily cover all of your annual salary and compensation. So tell us why this is so important for employers to think about, especially with the interruption, not only for the employee, but also for the employer, about not having this person covered.
12: Well, I think there's a big misconception. A lot of employers think, you know, offering a short-term disability plan can be expensive, where maybe there's that gap in education, because for employers, they can actually offer a lot of these benefits without taking extra cost out on the business. It can be completely employee funded. But a lot of times when that emergency happens, where is that employee going to get that income coming from, right? Where is that money going to come from? A lot of times they'll even go to an employer and say, hey, can I get a loan or can I get an advance on my check? Because not everybody has a rich aunt or uncle out there, right? And maybe, you know, finances, you know, having a loan, a personal loan, for instance, can be even more detrimental to a family. So why it's important for an employer? Because they care about their employees, really. You know, no employer wants to see a family suffer or have to go bankrupt because of medical bills. But if they were able to offer a thing like short-term disability to help out that family in that time of need, it's really a win-win. Because if you can offer that program without extending costs to the business, you're really just planning for the future, planning to take care of those employees and those families. So again, I do feel like it's a matter of education. A lot of employers think, you know, well, I have workman's comp, right? Like that should help out my employee in that time of need. Well, what happens if the employee gets hurt while they're snow machining or while they're walking across the parking lot, they slip and fall and break their leg? Has nothing to do with workman's comp. Or what happens if your employee gets pneumonia? That's not a workman's comp claim. Or what about maternity leave? You know, how is that that woman going to take care of their family if they're not getting an income while they're taking that time off from work having a baby? So it's an important part of family planning. But again, educating that employer is really key, because there's a lot of misconception about, oh, it's got to be expensive. When in all actuality, they can choose to contribute or they can choose to have the employee fund their own short-term disability through payroll deduction. So it really is a win-win, and getting those employers to understand that it's really the purpose is to benefit those employees in that time of need.
13: But isn't it dangerous to assume that if you open it up to your employees to choose whether or not to do their short-term disability, that a lot of them will say, well, I don't really need it. How do you educate employees of employers to understand why it's so important for them if the employer isn't paying for it? I mean, I assume that most of your efforts on behalf of employers is to get them to pay for it so that they know that their employees are covered. But tell us a little bit more about that, if you would.
12: Sure. Well, I do have some businesses who will contribute a short-term disability plan because they see and know the importance of it. But really, as far as educating the employer, it's more important to educate the employee and let them know about what their options are. But key as an agent, it really is to ask those questions. What are your health concerns? What surgeries do you have coming up? Do you have that knee surgery from, you know, skiing last year that you fell and busted your knee, and now, you know, 6 months later, you need to take time off from work for that knee repair? What about family planning? You know, in the next year or two, are you and your family planning to, you know, add to that family? It's a matter, again, of asking the right questions, you know, putting in front of them stories, real life stories of people in their community that have been able to utilize these services. Now, will everybody come, you know, to a short-term disability at some point in their life? Maybe not. But it's kind of like car insurance, where do you ever plan on getting into a car accident? No. But do you have it there for that just in case? Absolutely. Just for that peace of mind, you know, knowing that I have something in place to protect my paycheck. You know, we have a lot of families who are one income families. You know, if you miss a payroll cycle, what does that do to your rest of your life? You know, to your rent, your mortgage, your car payments, your cell phone bills, all of those things still keep coming. And if it's not a workman's comp claim, you know, how are those bills going to get paid? So it's a matter of putting it in terms for people to understand the importance. Do you ever hope to get into a disability? No. The likelihood of that happening is very, very prominent. One in four 20-year-olds are going to have some sort of disability before their age of retirement. One quarter of all people are going to have some sort of disability. So having something in place to protect your paycheck is, again, just a matter of education, asking those right questions to implement something that will really fit their needs.
11: Liz, and this might be an unfair question because I don't know if you have data on it, but, you know, we know so much about how stress is associated with eventual medical outcomes. Is there any data that Aflac has done or anyone in the space that talks about having this supplemental income while you're trying to convalesce from some sort of injury actually improves health outcomes over the short and long term?
12: Such a great question. I'm sure there is definitely some data out there, but we do know that stress can cause a lot of medical ailments, and mental illnesses can be a big part of that as well. Our short-term disability plan, as an example, helps also with mental illnesses, you know, and that is something that's not very well understood. Really, since the pandemic, mental illness has come to the forefront. And so if a diagnosis happens, you know, how are those bills going to get paid even again, whether it's a mental illness, a critical illness, or an injury. So, financial stress is a very, very prominent thing to deal with, you know, in the stresses of our everyday lives. And so having, again, that peace of mind and knowing how that works with your changes in your lifestyle and changes in your health over time. So I'm sure there's definitely some information out there on that, but I'll have to get back to you on some actual detailed numbers.
13: And it makes a lot of sense. I mean, we were talking last week, Andrew and I, and it came across a statistic that's a little disturbing. It's a lot disturbing. Most Americans don't have enough money to cover a $1,000 unexpected expense. Right. So you couple that with the financial stress you're talking about. So many Americans are under financial stress. And of course, like you mentioned, I mean, you know, insurance is one of those things, and Andrew's heard me say this countless times, but you know, it's one of those things you wish you had when you need it, but you hate it, you know, to buy it. I mean, it's just like, you know, why deal with it? So, but you know, one of the things that I think a lot of people don't understand is even if you have long-term disability, a lot of those policies have elimination periods that are pretty long. And can you talk a little bit about how short-term disability fills that gap and why it's so important to have it?
12: Right. Well, just to kind of reiterate, 48% of Americans have less than $1,000 in their savings account. That doesn't even cover most people's healthcare deductible. Average healthcare deductible right now is anywhere from $1,500 to $3,000 for an individual and up to $6,500 for a family. So long-term disability absolutely can help on those illnesses, those things that are going to keep you from working for long-term. So we're talking months to years typically. But we know that there's a lot of injuries, illnesses, surgical procedures that you're only going to be out of work for 4 to 6, to maybe 8 weeks. So it kind of helps fill in that gap, having that short-term disability. Because again, if you have less than $1,000 in your savings account, how are your bills going to get paid, right? And so if you have something like short-term disability to help protect your paycheck during those short times off from work, because a lot of Americans are experiencing things like, you know, injuries or illnesses that may not keep them out of work for more than 8 weeks. So short-term disability can be anywhere from 3 months all the way even up to 2 years. So
13: is it typical that it replaces all of your paycheck or just a part of it?
12: It's a fantastic question, Jim. By IRS guidelines, it's typically 60 to 66% of your income, because the eventual goal is that you're going to get back to work, right? After your physical therapy, after the recovery is completed, your doctor's released you to go back to work. So that short-term disability really is important to keep most families afloat in that time of need. But yeah, 60 to 66% is the federal guidelines. Because if we were replacing, you know, in reality, if we were replacing 100% of their income, would they go back to work? Probably not. So that is the incentive, is people want as close to their income as possible.
13: We've been talking really in the context of this being something that is offered through employers, but can individuals on their own just contact Aflac and say, hey, I want to do short-term disability, or I want to do cancer insurance without it going through the employer?
12: Fantastic question, Jim. There are some options, what we call on a direct basis. Things like our cancer plan are available on a direct basis where you do not have to be a part of an employer payroll. However, things like short-term disability is based on payroll, so it would need to go through an employer. And then the premiums are usually a little different. Usually through a payroll, we have the ability to give that employee a better premium rate. The cool thing about many of the products, though, is that they're portable. So if you do work with an employer and let's say you leave for some reason or you retire, you take those policies with you, keeping them at the same premium rates. So you're not losing that coverage because you decided to leave that employer. But yes, to answer your question, there are some options on a direct basis. And for those who are interested, I would encourage give Aflac a call. Let's talk about what your concerns are and let's help direct you to some options that are available to you. Or let's chat with your employer. If you've got three employees, absolutely, you have the same ability to offer the same products as if you were a 100-man group. So sometimes those employees just don't even know that it's an option. So
13: on that question, if you're dealing with a business that has 10,000 employees as opposed to a business that has five, you know, I assume that the one with 10,000 much gives a much better rate. Is that fair?
12: So we'll definitely have more what we call group products for those types of accounts that are the larger ones. They will have more customized programs to accommodate a better premium, but still offering a lot of great benefits. So for a small employer, though, being able to offer these benefits without having extended costs come from the business is huge. So for that little 3-man, 5-man, 10-man group, they're not having to fork out hundreds or thousands of dollars every year for this coverage. The employee can absolutely fund it on their own. It's just a matter of educating. Again, that employer, knowing that that's an option and being able to educate those employees about those options.
11: So, Jim, I have a question for you here, and in your thinking as a financial advisor, right? We sometimes with less less important forms of insurance, we kind of are joke with clients and go, listen, if this works out right, then this is going to be the worst investment you ever make because you're going to pay the premiums and you're never going to need to cash in on the policy. but that means you'll have led a pretty blessed life, right? If we don't have to do that. I think, Jim, about the fact that, and Liz, you probably can relate to this, I own an earthquake insurance policy on my home. Mm-hmm. Mm-hmm. Theoretically, the odds of an earthquake knocking this thing to the ground are relatively low, but I pay the premium every year, and I don't think about it because Seattle's earthquake country, kind of like Alaska.
12: Right.
11: Jim, in your mind, with something where now we're talking about trying to insure against a 1 in 2 chance that someone's going to wind up coming, you know, developing cancer during their lifetime, how would you frame it with someone in that conversation?
13: Yeah, that's a great question, Andrew. I remember giving a talk in Ballard, which is the Norwegian and Scandinavian part of Seattle, where all the fishermen used to live. And I remember framing it with respect to annuities and insuring against market downturns, which happen literally every year. And the way I did it was saying, okay, how many people in the audience own a house? Every hand went up. And then I said, okay, how many of you buy homeowners insurance? And every hand went up. And I said, why? And they would say, well, because the house might burn down. All right, so how many of you have had your house burned down? No hands went up. And then I said, are you going to pay your homeowners insurance next year? And they all said, yes. I said, okay. So the fact is that you shouldn't look at insurance, in my view, as a cost against return. What you're doing is you're protecting against a catastrophic financial event, as Liz has so eloquently said, turning a medical emergency into a financial disaster. And that's the way I would look at it. Does that make sense to you, Liz?
12: Yeah, absolutely. Nobody plans on those disasters, right? Like, who's going to plan on that flood or that earthquake or that cancer diagnosis or even heart attack or a slip and fall on the ice and you bust your head open? I mean, there's so many opportunities there, right? Like, you shouldn't be buying insurance thinking, oh, I'm going to use that this year. I mean, you hope to not have to use that, you know, car accident insurance or that flood insurance. But that peace of mind, you cannot put a price on that. Because at the end of the day, you're going to drive yourself crazy if you're going to say, oh, yeah, my house might burn down this year. Oh, yeah, I might get into a car accident this year. You hope to not have to deal with those incidences.
13: But well, the likelihood it's of really us. It's peace of mind. I mean, it's it's the fact that, you know, that can help you with your sleep and digestion, which, frankly, lowers your stress.
12: Yes.
13: And, you know, we could all do with a lot less stress in our lives, I think.
12: You know? Yes. Yes, absolutely. I 100% agree with that there, Jim.
11: Well, and I think it ties in, you know, with what we're always talking about at Opus too, where listen, it's not just, you know, quantity of money and duration of life, but it's the quality of the life you're living while you're doing that. So, you know, is it perhaps worth it to consider some sort of insurance premium for knowing that you've got that protection, whatever it is, auto, you know, earthquake, cancer, you know, it's a risk transference strategy.
13: So Liz, before we wrap things up, I have to ask kind of a fun question. So you mentioned earlier today that, you know, you have ample experience with people with Monday morning injuries, based on the weekend. And, you know, Andrew and I, and, you know, I got into the business in Anchorage in 1983. I used to be a handler in the starting chute of the Iditarod for a couple of years. Love to come up every February for Rondi. And a couple of years ago, Andrew and I came up when there was like 14 feet of snow or whatever it was. And we watched a snowshoe softball out on the strip. My question is, Have you had any injury, Monday morning injuries from people playing snowshoe softball? And if so, how did you handle it?
12: Oh, that's such a great question, Jim. You know, I'm sure it is not unheard of. I've had many, many businesses explain to me situations that they knew were not workman's comp claims because they saw on Facebook somebody was playing snowshoe baseball, you know. Yeah, so
11: that might be the most Alaska question you've ever asked on this show, Jim.
12: But, you know, if you as an employer don't have something in place for that employee, the chances and the likelihood that they're going to try and find some way to utilize that benefit because they don't have another option. You know, it just makes sense for an employer to give them the opportunity to help take care of themselves, you know, and to alleviate the need for them to come to you and ask you for a loan, you know, because that's going to be a lot of times the situation. Because we know employees do not have that savings for that injury or that illness diagnosis. So help protect that employee, but you're also protecting your business at the exact same time.
13: So one last question from me, and then I'll turn it over to Andrew. And that is, what percentage of employers in, say, the state of Alaska actually have short-term disability insurance for their employees?
12: You know, that is a great question. I wouldn't know the exact statistic off the top of my head, but I would say a very small percentage of them have it in place because they feel like they have workman's comp. That's good enough. Not all employers realize, well, there's lots of other injury and illness opportunities outside of workman's comp. So from a business perspective, I think it again turns back to education. Do you know that you have this as an option? Do you know that this can be employee funded? And once you do know, why would you deny the opportunity for that employee to take advantage of a program like that? You know, so again, just educating, knowing that you have these options out there is our goal. And making sure that employer knows, hey, it does not have to be out of your pocket. These employees want these benefits. Let them pay for it. And that's okay.
11: And I think the key numbers for everyone to remember here today are that, right, as far as disability is concerned, Americans over the age of 18 have a 1 in 4 chance at some point during their working life of being disabled and unable to work. That doesn't mean they're going to be disabled forever, but they will receive some sort of injury that makes them incapable of work. Or, Liz, as you pointed out several times, if people decide they want to start a family, then maternity or, you know, pregnancy is also one of those reasons. And the other number that's very sobering is that it's 1 in 2. Yeah. 1 in 2 of us is going to be diagnosed with cancer at some point during our lives. And, you know, we don't want to dwell too much on the risks because that's a little macabre, but when we know the risks, then we can start making informed decisions about how can we try to protect ourselves from those risks. Liz, thank you so much. This has been a really terrific, terrific conversation. Do you have anything else that you just want to leave people with before we call it a day?
12: Yeah, well, you know, I understand Aflac's not right for everybody. There are many supplemental companies out there that do a lot of what we do, but we've been in the industry since 1955, starting with the accident insurance. You know, it's, again, just educate yourself, know how these plans work, know how the offerings work, help protect your business, and help, and more importantly, protect these families that are in our communities. You know, as an employer, you care about the people that you work with. You know, give them an opportunity to help take care of themselves as well. So whether it's our supplement insurance, any of the name brand insurances out there, at least get a bit of an education and know what those options are and how they work so you can really help these people in our communities.
11: Perfect. Thank you so much, Liz. Jim, what about you? What are your wrap-up thoughts for the day?
13: Well, I think, you know, what's great about talking to Liz is, you know, we have a, we help individuals, we help wealthy families, but we also help employers. And it's not just, hey, you know, here's a retirement plan. It's thinking, putting your mind putting yourself in the footsteps of employers and saying, what can we do to increase the effectiveness of what you're already doing for your employees? Mm-hmm. You know, what other benefits? That's why we talk about identity theft insurance. And I'm just blown away by the implications of how, you know, in my 42 years of being in this business, I've never really even thought about looking at short-term disability and certainly cancer insurance. And so I think that's a huge thing that most employers would be very well suited to look into, because that'll make a big difference. And again, I get back to the comment I made about it costs a lot more to replace an existing employee than just to pay a little bit more to make sure that that person says, hey, you know what? My employer is taking care of me.
12: Absolutely. Controlling those turnover costs is huge. Absolutely.
11: Liz, thank you so much for your time and for joining us today.
12: Appreciate the time and the opportunity to you both.
11: For Jim Harvey and Liz Colgin, I'm Andrew Harvey. 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
10: 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Sections of this show contain forward-thinking statements that are not guarantees of future performance. This information is from sources we believe to be reliable. 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These comments are for informational purposes only and should not be construed as investment advice, nor as a recommendation to buy or sell any security or investment product mentioned in this show. Investment involves risk and is not indicative of future results. 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
20: I've got Dr. Neil Levin here to share some research that's hot off the press that holds the promise to dramatically enhance your health. But first, let me ask you this. Have you noticed that once you hit 50, you face some new health challenges? Maybe you don't have the same energy or the focus, or maybe the wear and tear on your joints are cause for concern. Maybe you're worried about your heart health. Well, Dr. Levin says he's discovered a nutrient that may be the key to unlocking better health at any age. You don't want to miss this. So with that said, Dr. Neil Levin is a chiropractor, a nutritionist, an author, and a longtime advisor for Purity Products. Welcome, Dr. Levin. This is a big story, isn't it?
21: Oh, it's great to be here with you today, Pat. Yeah, this is a huge story. You know, I'm a chiropractor. I do lots of nutritional consulting. Hey, I've been doing this for over 20 years, and people come in to me because they want to feel better. I mean, they want to move better. They want to get rid of the aches and pains. You know, they want to feel more mental sharpness. They want to boost their energy, and they want to promote their heart health and circulation. That's key. So the question becomes, Pat, what is the common denominator here? What nutrient do I give to all of these patients? And the answer is it's krill oil, because krill is simply, it's amazing for us, and it nicely handles all of these situations: the brain, the heart, the skin, the eyes, the joints. It's simply one of the healthiest things we can possibly take.
20: So, Dr. Levin, I hear you loud and clear. I'm concerned about all of these things. I think as we get out of our late 40s and into our early 50s, we all want to support our joints, our heart. Of course, we want that nice, clear focus, that concentration. It's critical for me and what I do. So tell us more about why you call krill oil the single most important nutrient you can take.
21: Well, it turns out if you scrub the literature, you do the research, omega-3s are really the most important nutrient you can take, important for all aspects of our health. Thousands of studies on this going back decades, Pat. In fact, I've been to Norway following this story. I was recommending fish oil to my patients 20 years ago when most medical doctors didn't know anything about this. But then, Pat, about 10 years ago, there was a new breakthrough. Krill oil came on the scene with the same omega-3s as fish oil, but yet there was some really important differences between the two oils. Turns out that only krill oil has the omega-3s attached to the same exact phospholipids that make up all of the cell membranes of our cells. So why is this important? Well, it's these phospholipids that help our cell membranes to be pliable and soft, allowing for water and nutrients and waste to flow in and out of the cell. They literally improve cellular functioning. And now another thing the phospholipids do is they actually enhance the absorption of the omega-3s dramatically. So wow, we're getting more omega-3s, yeah, into our system. That's critical. Bottom line, krill oil is super beneficial for everything: the heart, the joints, the muscles, the tendons, your eyes, your skin, pretty much every tissue in the body. But now, one more breakthrough, because today we're happy to announce there's brand new krill oil technology. It's called PhosphoBoost. It makes krill oil even better, cleaner, purer, more potent, with better health benefits than ever before.
20: Wow. I mean, I love the sound of that. I mean, 30% more omega-3s and 50% more phospholipids. I mean, that's a huge step forward. So break this down for us. What's exactly in your new krill omega super pill? And what makes it so special for the heart, the brain, the joints, and for cellular energy, too?
21: All right, so this is the perfect question for right now. Let's get right into it, right? So we have a full 500 milligrams of this new PhosphoBoost Super Krill Oil. That's a really nice, healthy dosage. But we didn't stop there. We also added our concentrated, ultra-pure, high omega-3 fish oil. So there's even more a concentration of omega-3s, so important for the heart and the brain. Now, speaking of heart and brain, we also added a full 100 milligrams of highly absorbable CoQ10. That's because that's one of the most important heart nutrients and brain nutrients there is. Not only is it a great antioxidant, mm-hmm, it's critical for energy production inside the heart muscle and inside the brain.
20: Little side note here, too. If you're on statins, that's a must-have, right?
21: Oh, absolutely. Anybody on statins, please take CoQ10. Talk to your doctor, but that's a must. Mm-hmm. Perfect. Now we also added vitamin D, speaking of heart health and brain health, and we know from past shows, hey, vitamin D is important for pretty much everything. And now what else is important for 50-plusers like you and me, Pat? We need more antioxidant power because we just naturally create more free radicals during our metabolic process. So we added extra astaxanthin, that super potent antioxidant that's found in krill oil, right? And we did that to increase the antioxidant power of this super pill even more. So why have we done all of this? I mean, this is head and shoulders above almost anything else out there that I've seen. And this is because this is the way we like to do things at Purity Products. We have our finger on the pulse of the literature, of the research, of the new technology. We're trying to outdo our competition and trying to outdo ourselves because we want to bring the finest ingredients and nutrients to our customers. And I can say unequivocally, I'm very, very sure that with this new Krill Omega Super Pill, we've done it again. This will really, really make a huge difference for anybody that tries it.
0: So, Dr. Levin, let me try to recap this a little bit here. In this new Krill Omega Super Pill, you've added ultra pure omega-3 fish oil to this new Phospho Boost Krill Oil. So it's got two kinds of omega-3s. Krill oil plus fish oil, and you also added the 100 milligrams of CoQ10 plus the vitamin D. So, I mean, what a convenience. No more, you know, taking four different formulas every day. No more clutter, no more crazy cost to get all of this. I got to tell you, I take it. I feel great. What a difference for my joints, the sharper brain function for the cardio health. I like to exercise. I stay active, and your Krill Omega really makes a difference there, too. So can you tell us more about that study you sent me on krill oil and joint health?
21: Oh, yeah, right. That was a great study. In fact, Pat, that's the reason I started taking krill oil so many years ago. Was a pilot study, double-blind, placebo-controlled, exactly what you want to see from the Journal of the American College of Nutrition. Now, participants got 300 milligrams of krill oil or they got placebo. And the participants on the krill oil got some amazing joint comfort benefits and they got them fast. In just 7 days, Pat, the folks on krill oil, they were 28% more comfortable.
0: Wow. I mean, 28. Yeah, that's 28%
21: amazing. In 1 week. But wow. The benefits built from there. At 30 days, they were 38% more comfortable. I mean, think about that. That's amazing. But the research, they didn't stop there. They checked joint flexibility. They checked joint function, all nicely improved with krill oil. And we call this the krill oil advantage. So if you're just taking fish oil, hey, fish oil is great. It's in here. But you're not going to experience these same joint benefits that you get specifically with krill. You're not going to get this krill oil advantage. And now in this omega-3 super pill, we've jacked up the dosage even higher, a full 67% more of this new technology, the Phospho Boost Krill. So in terms of dosage, this is fantastic. You'll notice the difference in your joints probably in just about a week.
0: That is fantastic. I mean, more comfortable joints. Hey, I think it's safe to say that we all want that.
21: Oh, yeah.
0: And in past shows, even before these big upgrades, you've mentioned that your Krill Omega was easily one of the most comprehensive everyday cardiovascular formulations. Great for the heart, the arteries, the veins. So how does all that work?
21: Yeah. Well, remember, this is a combination of our high omega-3 Phospho Boost krill oil with more omega-3s, but we've also added the concentrated omega-3 fish oil. So it's much higher in omega-3s than most krill formulas. And with that in mind, I just want to touch on a study I just read, October 2018, British Medical Journal. It shows just how important these omega-3s really are for us. Researchers, they looked at 2,600 seniors from 1992 to 2015. So this is a big, long study, 2,600 seniors, 23 years long. What the scientists did, Pat, they measured the omega-3 levels in the bloodstream to see how these omega-3 levels correlated with what they called healthy aging. And their definition of healthy aging had lots of measurements. We're talking cardio health, lung health, kidney health, mental health, physical functioning. And the bottom line, get this, the higher the levels of omega-3s in the blood, the higher the likelihood of healthy aging. So what does that mean to us? It means that, hey, you're growing older, but you're still remaining really, really healthy. You're still feeling really, really good. Mm-hmm. And isn't that why we take supplements in the first place? So, and this is not a standalone study. There's hundreds of studies just like this pointing to the importance of omega-3s for all aspects of our health, the brain, the joints, the heart. You'll notice a difference with our Krill Omega-3 Super Pill, and that's why we want you to take it out for a spin, for a test drive, if you will. So we're giving you a two-week trial of our all-new Krill Omega Super Pill with the PhosphoBoost technology for just $5, Pat. So for $5, our listeners are going to try this out for 2 weeks. 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
0: 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All right, so we're back with Dr. Neil Levin, chiropractor, nutritionist, author. All right, Dr. Levin, I certainly know that from our previous conversations, the commitment you guys have for quality of Purity products, yeah, it really never stops. I know that your original Krill Omega formula was already more concentrated in terms of heart-healthy omega-3s, but that was before you switched to this new PhosphoBoost Krill technology. So now this must be even more concentrated in omega-3s, right?
21: Oh, yeah, absolutely. You know, at Purity Products, Pat, I got to say, we love nutrition. We love doing the research. We like keeping our finger on the pulse of the new technology, and we do it so we can bring our listeners, our customers, the best possible products. So with that in mind, let's compare our new Krill Omega Super Pill with the next leading brand of krill oil in terms of omega-3 concentration.
0: Okay.
21: Because this is where the rubber meets the road, right? How much is in there? How potent is it? So here we go.
0: All right.
21: Our Krill Omega Super Pill with the PhosphoBoost technology delivers 540 milligrams of the important EPA and DHA omega-3s per serving. You got that, 540?
0: Right.
21: Theirs has 74.
0: Wow.
21: Yeah. So we're seven times more potent in terms of omega-3s. 540 compared to 74. I mean, which one would your

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1: So they can slip through those tiny little capillaries. That's how we deliver oxygen to all the tissues. Without that oxygen delivery, we can't possibly be as healthy. And now on top of that, don't forget we added the CoQ10, right? And the CoQ10 helps generate energy inside the heart muscle. So this Krill Omega Super Pill is helping us in so many ways. And, you know, bottom line, we need to think about this because as we're getting a little older, say in our 50s or 60s, we know we're not feeling the way we did in our 30s, right? Mm-hmm. I mean, hey, the CDC says 54 million people struggle with joint aches and pains that cost $140 billion a year. Wow. And on top of that, yeah, how many people are concerned about their heart health and brain function? So as we're getting a little older, we have a decision to make. It's decision time. Are we going to take it laying down and just kind of let ourselves get old, or are we going to do something about it? Are we going to try to stay physically active? Are we going to eat more fruits and vegetables? Are we going to do the things that we need to do to stay healthy? And this Krill Omega Super Pill is so, so important in this regard because it delivers all the things we need to really stay healthy in terms of nutritional supplementation. We're talking krill oil, CoQ10, high omega-3 fish oil, vitamin D, antioxidants. I mean, this makes a huge, huge difference for us. If you take this every day, it's going to support your energy, your thinking, your circulation, your flexibility, your mood, your joint comfort. You're just going to feel better.
2: Yeah. You know, to me, it's a quality of life issue. I had a guy call my local radio program the other day. And he told me, you know, he's getting old and he accepts the fact that he's slowing down. He can't do the things he's doing anymore. And I said, how old are you? He says, 40. I said, are you kidding me? Are you kidding me? You've taken your old card at 40. You're out of your mind. I don't ever want to get old. I don't ever want to get old. And it's a quality of life issue. If I'm going to live to 80, 90, 100, I want a good quality of life. And I think everybody should.
1: I want to be straight backed, upright, feeling good, waking up energized. I want to feel sharp. I want my circulation to be good. Mm-hmm. I want to feel that energy, that youthful zest for life I have now, right? And what do we need to do? We need to take some smart nutritional supplementation to allow us to do that. The American diet's not what it used to be. You need to get in these critical nutrients. We've taken what we thought were the most important. We've put them together in this Krill Omega Super Pill. And when you take this every day, you're giving yourself that chance to live that youthful life you Amen. Want for a long, long time.
2: You know, both of my parents are still alive. My dad's 82. He still works 6 days a week. And I said, Dad, why do you still work? And he says, I got it. I said, why? And he says, if I stay at home, he says, I'm going to watch TV. He says, I'm going to fade. He says, I can't fade.
1: Yeah, I have these conversations with my patients. I don't know when I'm retiring. When I do, I think my retirement's going to be 4 days a week, 8 hours a day, instead of 6 days a week, 10 hours a day, you know?
2: I like the way you think. Okay, so we're talking with Dr. Neil Levin from Purity Products. You know, I was on the website before the show today, and it seems that lots and lots of Purity customers love this formula. I'm going to read a couple of the testimonials here. We've got Dee from Atlanta. She says, this is awesome. I think that this Krill Omega with the CoQ10 is one of the best vitamins I've ever taken. I can feel a difference in my whole body. I like that it has everything that I need in one formula. Here's another one. Jane from Odessa, Texas. She says, best decision ever. Easiest to take. No aftertaste. Great product. And this one from Robert, also in Texas. He says, Krill Omega works great on sore joints, etc. So far, it works wonders. Doc, folks really love your Krill Omega Super Pill.
1: Oh, yeah, yeah. Yeah, this is an incredible supplement, Pat. My patients love it, you know, because they notice the difference fast. They notice the difference in their joint comfort in just about a week. Some people even faster. A lot of people approach me right away, you know, a day or two later, Doc, does it make sense that I feel sharper and more energetic already? And I say, yeah, it does, because you're giving your body what it needs. Let's go to a couple of testimonials I have here. Here's FB from Virginia. She says, after trying a free sample, I was thrilled with the results. My daughter sees a tremendous difference in me, thrilled with the product. You know, and I'm not surprised. Again, I hear this from my patients all the time, every day. What do they feel? They feel better. They feel more comfortable. They feel energized. They feel like their circulation is nicely supported, more pep in their step, you know, better mood, better brain function, just overall better.
2: But this Phospho Boost is exactly what you need, because it's going to make it easier for your body to absorb the nutrients you're taking.
1: Yeah, and also we're talking about soft gels here. So, you know, they

0: break down easy. Just two little soft gels that anybody could swallow.
1: Easy to swallow. Things, absolutely.
0: Yeah, so by concentration and by technology, we've taken krill oil to a brand new level. I mean, our listeners haven't heard this before. This is a new message. This PhosphoBoost technology, this new technology, we're raising the omega-3s by 30%. We're raising the choline by 40%. We're increasing the phospholipids by 50%. We mix the CoQ10 in there because the absorption goes up dramatically. And now when we're dealing with folks in 50s, 60s, 70s, 80s, we're getting the nutrients in, they're going to work, and they're supporting our health. That's exactly what you want out of your supplementation.
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1: 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All right, so we're back with Dr. Neil Levin. He's a chiropractor, nutritionist, advisor with Purity Products. Now, Doc, let's talk about heart health for a moment. You mentioned that according to the American Heart Association, 84 million people worry about their heart health. So this may be the biggest health concern people face, especially as they age. So anything that we can do to support our heart health becomes a top priority. Dr. Levin, can you explain just how omega-3s help promote heart health?
0: Oh, yeah, absolutely. Very important. In fact, omega-3s go all the way back to the 1970s when a doctor named Dr. Dierberg discovered how the omega-3 supported cardio health as he was studying the Inuit Eskimos. That's how far back this goes. By the way, he's a wonderful guy. I was fortunate to have lunch with him a few years ago. Great conversation, lots of fun. Bottom line, we were talking about omega-3s, and he talked about how they protect the heart in so many ways. They also are important for the body's normal inflammatory process. So in other words, they're supporting healthy inflammation inside of the heart, the blood vessels, and the veins. On top of that, it supports flexible, youthful arteries. That's so important for circulation. It promotes blood platelet activity, red blood cell activity. Oh, and let's not forget about cholesterol, triglycerides, blood pressure. All of these things are helped with omega-3 supplementation. And now on top of that, remember, inside the omega-3 super pill, we talked about this, we've added 100 milligrams of highly absorbable CoQ10. Now, that CoQ10, what does it do? It supports energy production inside the cells of the heart muscle. We want that nice, powerful heartbeat. Well, CoQ10 helps us to do that. So you're going to get simply amazing health benefits with this Krill omega-3 super pill. And again, with the PhosphoBoost technology, folks, this is brand new stuff. You're getting more of what makes krill oil so special: more omega-3s, more choline, and more phospholipids.
1: Dr. Levin, I want to read a few more testimonials on your Krill Omega Super Pill. Here's a Chio from Canada. She says, this vitamin is the best. It keeps me going all day. I recommend this vitamin to anyone. Just try it for 1 month and you'll be addicted. That's what she said. just try it for a month and you're going to be addicted. I mean, I love that, right? And then love this name here. Here's Papa Smurf. Papa Smurf from Napa, California. Love the name, right? He says, great stuff, and it smells like lemons due to the lemon lock. It does what it says it'll do for you. What more can you ask for?
0: So why did we do all of this omega-3 super pill? We did it for our customers. We're outdoing our competitors. We're outdoing ourselves. We want you to feel these benefits in your joints. You're going to feel them in just 7 days. We want you to feel that healthy circulation for the heart, that healthy brain energy and activity. Again, seeing results in 7 days, that's amazing. And What a value proposition. My patients, before they met me, if they were buying all of these things, it was easily going to cost them $75-$80, but not today, because again, we want you to try our omega-3 super pill. We know you're going to be thrilled, so we're going to give it to you for just $5. We're not going to hit you over the head with shipping like some of those other companies do. We don't do that. Shipping is free. And if you're one of the first 1,000 callers, as a bonus to you today, we're going to give you a box of our B12 Energy Melts to help energize your life even more. The results you're going to see are going to be outstanding. You will love this product, so give us a call. $5. Give this a try. I know you'll be thrilled.
1: 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Let me get to that special offer one more time.
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1: Reports of a stalled vehicle on the exit from northbound I-5 to northeast 50th in the right lane, but the slowdown goes from Mercer Street to the Ship Canal. We also have police activity on the on-ramp from Boylston to I-5 southbound that earlier fully blocked that ramp, but looks like they at least reopened part of it. Westbound 523 at 27th Avenue Northeast in Shoreline, a two-car collision in the right lane. An accident in Lakewood, southbound I-5 at 72nd in the right lane, the backup from the Tacoma Mall to that scene. I'm Anna D. Kixie Traffic.
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3: NBC News Radio, I'm Scott Carr. A sister to Lindsey Graham will fill his South Carolina Senate seat until the end of his term after his unexpected death. South Carolina Governor Henry McMaster made the announcement today that Darlene Graham Nordone will serve in the role until the term ends in January. Graham passed away Saturday night from what a D.C. medical examiner said was aortic dissection, a rupture in part of the aorta. President Trump says he'll address the nation in a primetime speech Thursday night. He posts on social media that he'll be making the speech Thursday night at 9 p.m. Eastern without providing any details about the speech. The president last addressed the nation in prime time April 1st. California and 11 other states are suing to block Paramount Skydance from taking over Warner Brothers Discovery. California Attorney General Rob Bonta made the announcement today in L.A. with the Hollywood sign as a backdrop.
4: The largest merger in Hollywood history would extinguish competition. It would result in higher prices, lower content quality, and fewer movies and TV shows.
3: Bonta also claims the $110 billion deal would kill jobs.
4: This merger will mean fewer journalists informing the electorate. It'll mean fewer opportunities for Americans to hear the full breadth of information and opinions on a subject.
3: In a response, Paramount Skydance officials write that the lawsuit is wrong on both the facts and the law, and that delaying the purchase will actually hurt workers. Heavy rain set to drench millions across parts of the South, the Gulf Coast, and Texas through Friday. Forecasters say a summer storm pattern is setting up over Texas and the South this week as a cold front collides with warm, humid air from the Gulf. NOAA's Weather Prediction Center's issued a level 2 out of 4 risk of flash flooding, stretching from western North Carolina to the Big Bend in Texas. Scott Carr, NBC News Radio.
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5: Time now for a quick look at our Kixie weather outlook. We'll continue to see sunshine through this afternoon with a high near 78. Clear skies tonight and a low around 54. Sunny for Tuesday with a high near 82, and then mostly sunny with a high near 84 for Wednesday. Looks like we've got a chance of showers and thunderstorms for Thursday morning, but a partly sunny afternoon and a high near 78.
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0: Hello there. This is Seth Thompson, and what has a well-spent Northwest homegrown lifetime and 20 years in Seattle radio taught me? That music isn't just a soundtrack to your life. It's the required lifeblood that flows in everyone. 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
3: Tahibo Tea Club's original pure Pau D'Arco Super Tea is great for healthy people, and it can truly be miraculous for someone fighting a potentially life-threatening disease due to infection, diabetes, or cancer. Our tea has no contraindications with any food, supplement, or medications. It's naturally caffeine-free and can be drank in any quantity throughout the day by anyone over the age of 3. In my family, everyone drinks the tea all day, every day, instead of water. I just drink water 3 or 4 times a week when I get tired of drinking a tea. Tahibo tea naturally helps the body, the organs, and the immune system to heal themselves to be doing what they're supposed to be doing in the first place. Besides the beneficial properties that I already mentioned, since the tea works through the bloodstream, it helps fortify the blood for those who are anemic, while cleansing the blood of cholesterol, helping to control high blood pressure and blood sugar. Now, if you're currently taking medications for a condition, please continue taking them until your measurements are at a level where your doctors tell you to reduce the level of medication. For example, if you're a diabetic, you should be taking your blood sugar level daily in order to know your current dose of insulin, and you already know how to adjust it. Now, talking about diabetes, it's one of the easiest diseases that one can actually see your tea working on a daily, weekly basis because they're taking their blood sugar measurements on a daily basis. So let's say a diabetic is taking on average 40 units of insulin per day. They keep taking their insulin, and they'll be taking their blood sugar reading on a daily basis because some days they'll be taking 40 units, other days they'll be taking 30 units. Well, that's a big swing. Other days they'll be taking 50. That's like a 40% swing that they need to know about. So they keep taking their medication, they start drinking their tea, and in 2 to 3 weeks they'll notice they only need 30 units of insulin on average per day instead of the 40. In 4 to 6 weeks they'll notice they only need 20 units of insulin per day. And in 6 weeks or so, they'll notice they only need 10 units of insulin. And in 8 to 10 weeks, they'll notice they don't need to take insulin anymore. So even though the complete healing period is 2 to 3 months, a diabetic can see the healing right before their very eyes. Now, the reason it's important to continue taking insulin or any other medication that a person is on is because the tea is not a drug that is replacing the drug that a person is taking. The tea is literally healing the organs to do what they're supposed to do in the first place. And let's face it, none of us is getting any younger. In a case of type 2 diabetes, it's helping to heal the pancreas to produce and release its most important hormone, insulin. And that's what it's supposed to be doing. With a little bit of effort towards good nutrition, exercise, and our tea, you'll be able to get off of insulin and other diabetes drugs in 2 months. Not only that, many times diabetics are overweight, not because they're eating 5 times as much as everyone else, but because, of course, their organs are not processing blood sugar properly and metabolizing food properly. Now, during a 2-month healing period, a diabetic may only lose about 5 pounds. But after the organs are healed and processing blood sugar properly and metabolizing food properly, they'll start losing 10 to 15 pounds a month until they get close to their proper weight. One day, a man phoned me to tell me he was going to send me a picture of his wife. And I said, well, okay, but why? He says his wife was a diabetic, and she kept taking her medication and started drinking Tahibo tea. After 2 months, she was able to get off the medication, and during those 2 months, she'd lost about 5 pounds. But after that, she started losing 15 pounds a month, and at 4 months, lost 60 pounds, and she went from 208 pounds to 148 pounds, and she looks and she feels fantastic. Well, no kidding. If you took a knapsack with 60 pounds of rock off your back, you're certainly going to feel fantastic. Please do give us a call and let us know how the tea works for you.
4: Yeah, I got that COVID in the last couple weeks of October, and I was in the hospital for like 2 weeks. I didn't know where I was going to get out of there or not. But when I was in there, I found out I had sugar diabetes, and my sugar levels was running from about 200 to 400.
5: Oh my
4: now,
5: God.
4: I'm wondering if I get to drinking this Tahibo, will I need to get my sugar level checked, or just be reassured that the Tahibo will take care of my sugar diabetes?
5: Well, the best way to do it is to check your own sugar levels, because you want to see that the tea is working, which the tea works invariably on virtually everybody with the sugar in over 90% of the cases. And but the way you're going to, and with sugar, fortunately, you can test your own sugar, so it's really easy to do that. So are you taking any medications currently for your sugar?
4: No.
5: Okay. All right. So you're going to get a true report then. Let's say that on average your sugar is 200 when you take it in the morning. Okay. And so since you're not on other medications, you wouldn't need to take it every morning, but certainly you'd want to take it a couple of times a week. Now, you had mentioned that your diabetes, your blood sugar ranges from about 200 to 400, which of course is very high. Now, the complete healing period for diabetes is 2 to 3 months, but a diabetic, because they can measure their blood sugar level anytime that they want, can actually see the tea working before their very eyes on a daily, weekly, monthly basis. Now, since you're not on any other medications for diabetes, you don't necessarily have to take your blood sugar daily, but you'd want to take it once or twice a week. And here's what you should expect to see happen. And let's just use one of those figures, 200 blood sugar, for easy mathematics. So your blood sugar is 200. You start drinking a tea. In a couple of weeks, when you measure your blood sugar will be down to 175. 2 weeks later, it'll be down to 150. 6 weeks later, it'll be down to 125. And 2 months later, it'll be down to 100, which is where you want it to be. And for diabetes, it works on virtually everybody. And sometimes it's not a reduction every 2 weeks, it's a reduction every 3 weeks. But somewhere in the range of 2 to 4 months, you'll get the complete healing of the pancreas and the insulin secretion, so that you won't have to go on blood sugar medications. And it works so well that there's this one lady, she stopped by our warehouse and she's picking up like 200 pounds, no, not 200, 20 pounds of Tahibo every month. And I'm on the phone mostly every time she comes, so I didn't have a chance to ask her, what is she doing with 220 pounds of Tahibo? And one day I wasn't, and I said, hey, listen, I don't mind whether you're reselling the tea or whatever it is that you're doing, but I'm just curious, you could be filling a swimming pool with 20 pounds a month, because a 1 pound package of our tea makes 300 8-ounce cups. So even if somebody's drinking eight glasses a day, 1 pound will still last 5 weeks. So she says to me, you're going to laugh at this. She says to me, I'm a life insurance salesman, and people that don't qualify for life insurance because their blood sugar is too high, I give them a pound of the tea. I tell them to drink it for 2 months, and I tell them to go in and get full blood work redrawn. And she says, and virtually everybody is in line. So not only did I make the people healthier, but I'm able to give them the life insurance that they want, and I'm able to make the commission that I want. So with regards to diabetes, our tea is very, very successful for that. Now, let me ask you another question. With regards to your COVID, are you having any long-haul symptoms or no?
4: Well, it's been over 2 months since I got out of the hospital, and I just don't have any energy at all.
5: Well, the tea is also going to help you with that, because the tea builds the red corpuscles in the blood, which bring oxygen to the organs and cells. And the organs and cells need oxygen to regenerate themselves. So even people that, you know, sluggish because they're on chemotherapy, they don't feel like getting up out of bed and all that type of stuff because of the side effects of chemo, in 3-4 days, they start getting up out of bed, they start going for walks, they start cleaning, they start cooking, all of that type of stuff. So it'll certainly help you with the energy level as well.
4: Okay.
5: Very good. Is there any other question that you have for me?
4: Well, actually, there is. I don't want to take up the whole hour for you, but I've got a little bit of skin cancer issue. I know. See, I've been taking TiVo for over 2 years, and I was getting to where instead of having to go to my dermatologist to get stuff froze off every 2 or 3 months, I was able to go about a year. And then when I was in the hospital and there for 2 weeks, I wasn't able to drink any TiVo because they wouldn't they wouldn't give me boiling water or boil it for me. So then since I've got out, I've gotten places on my hands, my head, my nose, and I'm thinking maybe I ought to go back to the dermatologist and get some frozen done. But maybe if I do?
5: Yeah, either that or the TiVo works topically as well. So besides drinking the tea, I mean, just dip your hands in TiVo, and it'll dry off in about a minute, or you can dab it off with a paper towel, because it also works topically, and that should help significantly to eradicate the skin cancer cells.
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9: Milan, it's a pleasure to talk to you, sir.
5: Thank you.
9: Hey, my question is, I have a friend that's a coworker and having some kidney issues. He's going to the doctor, and they're giving him different medicines to try to regenerate the function of his kidneys. He had some stuff and was on chemo, but I think he's off all that now, and they're just working on getting his kidneys to try to working again, and he carries this big bottle of water around, like a gallon and drinking water all the time, and I was talking to him about the tea, and I was just wondering if you think it would help regenerate the function of his kidneys.
5: It very well may, and if he carries a gallon of the tea around and drinks that instead of the water, he'll see if he's going to get the benefits that we've had customers get. Now, conventional medicine says that you cannot regenerate the kidney function. However, they find a lot of cases where that's exactly what happened, and they have no idea why. So the first time that we had somebody regenerate kidney function was about 7 years ago. This woman in New Jersey had the HIV virus, and as a result, her kidney function went down to 20%. And in 4 months of drinking the tea, not only did she get rid of the HIV virus, but her kidney function regenerated back up to 100%. And what was really, truly remarkable. Since then, we probably get one kidney regeneration case once every 2-3 months. Right now, we've got a lady that we're keeping track of, or that's helping us keep track of her. She's calling in to let us know how she's progressing. Her kidney function was down to 15%. And in 2 weeks of drinking the tea, went up to 25%, and we're waiting to see what happens next. You see, because what the tea does is, by building the red corpuscles in the cell, it sends oxygen to the organs and cells, and the organs and cells need oxygen to regenerate themselves. And so we're talking about all of the organs, everything from the pancreas to the liver to the kidneys to even the sexual organs. I mean, sometimes I get very funny phone calls from retired people. This one retired professor, 75 years old, calls me up and he says, "My wife loves you." And I go, "Really? Why?" "Oh," he says, "our romance is so fantastic now." He goes, "Go ahead and send me 8 pounds this time." I go, "Okay, no problem whatsoever." You know, I mean, that's all good for you. So, you know, God willing, our tea will have the same benefits for your friend that it's had for my family and so many others.
9: Yeah, thank you. I'm not sure exactly what percentages function his kidneys are functioning at, but I'll have to get him some of the tea, and hopefully, yeah, God willing, it'll help him too.
5: Absolutely the case. Do you have any other questions for me?
9: No, sir. Thank you for your time.
5: Thank you for calling in.
10: Hey, I was just calling to give a testimonial for your product.
5: Great. Tell us about your experience.
10: Yeah, so I was dealing with like some scalp psoriasis. How you pronounce it. And, you know, looking into that, causes can be underlying viruses or diseases, all these things. So I ordered some of your tea. And then I had just come back from some overseas travel, and this was right when COVID hit, and

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1: Do that. It's just try to drink a glass an hour. That way you know you're going to get in at least 8 glasses. Drink 8 glasses of tea a day. And the fever, the aches, the pains, the nausea, all of that tends to go away in 24 to 48 hours. It's really a godsend from that standpoint, because I mean, regardless if it's the cold, the flu, or COVID, I mean, who likes being sick? Nobody.
2: Yeah.
1: Yeah, and with regards to psoriasis, that's fantastic as well, because I mean, psoriasis can manifest itself all over the body, you know. So we had this one lady up in Canada who had these splotches on her face covering 95% of her face, and in 2 months of drinking the tea, her face was completely cleared up, and she called up and she says, you know, I just want to call and thank you for giving me my life back. Because she says, you know, can you imagine how difficult it is when you've got that covering your whole face? She says, this is absolutely horrific. So I'm glad that the tea worked for you the way it's supposed to work. Do you have any other questions for me?
2: No, I just wanted to let listeners know that, you know, there's people out there that definitely love your product and believe in it.
1: Great. Well, thank you very much, and I look forward to speaking with you next time.
3: I had a question. I have a family member that has celiac disease.
1: Uh-huh.
3: Does the tea have any helpful benefits for that?
1: Oh, very, very much so, because what the tea does is it builds the red corpuscles in the blood, which carry oxygen to the organs and cells, and it helps promote building the immune system so that the immune system doesn't have a reaction to, in celiac disease, eating gluten, which creates inflammation. And so yeah, from both of those standpoints, the tea is a phenomenal anti-inflammatory. The tea is a phenomenal immune builder. And also in celiac disease, it'll help heal the intestines lining, which is what the celiac disease typically attacks. So from that standpoint, it's very, very, very effective for that.
3: Oh, okay. Well, I appreciate the information.
1: After my dad's miraculous case, I was buying the tea where I could find it, when I could find it. And, you know, the problem is that the quality they have at the Whole Foods, the health foods, the supermarkets and everything, and when you can't find it, is junk. And not only that, and now it's even worse with the, you know, all these internet resellers on eBay and on Amazon.com, where, you know, they're selling everything from, you know, Tahibo tea to ingredients to make your own soap with. So you know that they don't know anything about anything, basically, right? And the worst thing is, besides the fact that the quality is pathetic, is that the directions they usually give on how to make it are wrong. They'll tell you to steep it like you would a bag of Lipton tea for 5 minutes. Well, whether you start out with good quality or bad quality Palo Alto Tahibo tea, it's made from wood. It's not made from the leaf of the tree. It's made from wood. In our case, we only use the inner bark of the tree where the arterial and vein system reside, which in a tree is called the xylem and phloem, because this tree never gets sick, never gets infected, and never gets infested. So the most potent part is the part that supplies the nutrients to the rest of the tree, which is the xylem and phloem, which resides inside the inner bark. So that's the only part that we harvest.
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0: 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The Tahibo tree is an amazing tree. It never gets sick, never gets infected, and never gets infested. It's the only tree in the world that fungus does not grow on. As a result, it naturally has antifungal, anti-infection, antiviral, antibacterial, and anti-parasite properties. These benefits go a long way in helping our immune system contend with a lot of things it has to fight on a daily basis. Parasites would be something like stomach problems or Lyme's disease. Inflammation would be something like rheumatoid arthritis or lupus. Infection would be any infection from a tooth infection to a bladder infection. Bacterial would be something like gum disease or stomach issues. Viral would be something like herpes, HIV, or the coronavirus. And fungus would be something like toenail fungus, yeast, or candida. But maybe more importantly, the tea builds red corpuscles in the blood, which carry oxygen to our organs and cells. And our organs and cells need oxygen to regenerate themselves. The immune system needs oxygen to develop, and cancer happens to die in oxygen. So the tea is great for healthy people because it helps regenerate new cells. Everything from the cells in our skin so we can look better to the cells in our organs so they function properly. And it can truly be miraculous for someone fighting a potentially life-threatening disease due to an infection, diabetes, or cancer. A one-pound package of tea is $59.95. 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
3: The Snohomish River Bridge was closed for marine traffic. It's now open for automobile traffic, but expect some congestion there. Also, some heavy traffic southbound 99 leaving Airport Road. We do have a stalled vehicle southbound 99. Oh, it looks like it's actually an accident at Gibson Road that's blocking there. The usual congestion the rest of Snohomish County. Linwood to Marysville is a 34-minute drive. Bellevue to Linwood takes 33 minutes. Shoreline to Seattle is planned on a half an hour drive. Bellevue to Tukwila, 35 minutes. I'm Anna D. Kixie Traffic.
4: NBC News Radio, I'm Scott Carr. The U.S. has started a third consecutive night of strikes against Iran. U.S. Central Command says the strikes were at the direction of President Trump and will continue to degrade Iran's ability to, in their words, attack innocent civilians and commercial shipping in the Strait of Hormuz. This after the president said he's reinstating a blockade of the strait. The U.S. Senate seat from South Carolina, formerly held by the late Republican Senator Lindsey Graham, is already set to be filled just 2 days after his death.
5: President Trump says that he recommends Lindsey Graham's sister to serve as interim senator for South Carolina. Graham's sister is reportedly set to fill the seat until the end of his term after his unexpected death over the weekend. CBS News reports that Darlene Graham Nordone is set to serve in the role until the term ends in January. South Carolina Governor Henry McMaster confirming the move in an announcement late Monday afternoon. I'm Katie Gray.
4: About 100 million people across the country are set to deal with extreme heat again this week. A heat dome that's been scorching the western part of the country will shift eastward over the next couple of days. On Sunday, a record high temperature of 111 degrees was hit in Billings, Montana. Forecasters say those in the northern plain states will see a peak of temperatures tomorrow, while the northeast will see a peak on Wednesday. Delta Airlines, based in Atlanta, has booked the highest quarterly revenue in that company's history. Higher ticket prices and a 17% surge in premium seat sales pushed total company-wide revenue to nearly $20 billion. Despite a massive spike in fuel expenses recently, Delta still beat Wall Street's profit forecasts. The airline says it's already recovered about 60% of those higher fuel costs through current ticket prices, and executives expecting to pass along even more of the energy expense this quarter. Scott Carr, NBC News Radio.
6: This is the Bloomberg Money Minute. Wall Street ends lower today as tensions rise in the Middle East and oil shoots higher, while the likelihood of a Federal Reserve rate hike continues to grow. At the close, the Dow was down 138 points, a 0.25% lower. The tech-heavy NASDAQ tumbling 408. That's a 1.5% slide, mostly on weakness in chip makers. The S&P was down 60. Oil up nearly 8% today, closing above $78 a barrel as the U.S. and Iran exchange more fire overnight. And President Trump says he's reinstating the U.S. military blockade of Iranian ports and coastal areas tomorrow. He's also taking control of the Strait of Hormuz and demanding a 20% cut on all cargo ships going through that chokehold to offset the cost of protecting the strait. And a top Federal Reserve official says that policymakers may have to raise interest rates when they meet a little later this month to keep inflation in check, inflation that may grow worse because of the skyrocketing cost of oil. Tom Busby, Bloomberg Radio.
7: It's Eric Reiner with a quick look at our KXY weather outlook. We'll see clear skies through the night and a low around 54. Sunny for Tuesday with a high near 82. For Wednesday, mostly cloudy in the morning, gradual clearing in the afternoon and a high near 84. Thursday, we'll start off with a chance of showers and thunderstorms, but otherwise partly sunny and a high near 78. Friday, mostly sunny again with a high near 80.
8: 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It is AM 880 KIXI. This is Seth Thompson. It seems like when we go into heat stretches like this, I tend to focus on the more relaxing kind of music. So maybe that's the bent that I'm going this evening, especially because Tacoma Rainiers are off until Friday. So I have a nice week of relaxing and cool and retro music for you. I'm going to lay it all out straight until 8 o'clock, and then Eric's going to take over, and that's the menu for the night. A nice KXY duet starting off this hour, Roberta Flack and Donny Hathaway with Where Is the Love? Something to relax on your Friday night home.